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1: Is the truth out there? 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
4: 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Thanks.
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7: Opinions expressed on the following program are not necessarily those of KSCO staff, management, or advertisers. If something is said with which you disagree, please let us know by writing to us at comments@ksco.com.

0: Jim. My ears are killing me.
1: Oh, that's great.
0: What the heck is that?
1: It's a Sabaton. It's crossing the Rubicon.
0: Holy

0: It's a song about Julius Caesar.
1: I can't tell what it's about, dude. It's just a bunch of noise.
0: Nah, it's great stuff, man. Great stuff.
1: I can read the lyrics, and I can see that it's, I guess, about Julius Caesar, but holy moly, dude.
0: His stuff is, you know, if you love the, what is it, heavy metal in Europe, the Sabaton's one of the big bands.
1: Wow. Okay.
0: So, and, of course, it's a history lesson. Every song is a history lesson.
1: No, I get that. And from that level, I totally dig it. But that's about the only level on which I totally dig it. So thank you to everybody who has been sending in those messages. I went out there, Jim, and I listened on the radio. I listened on the app. By the way, we got the Android app working again.
0: Mm-hmm.
1: So if you have an Android phone, you can now download the app, go and search for KSCO, and iOS is working as well. So I was listening on the app, and I did not hear it cut out. I listened in the car. I did not hear it cut out. I went and checked the water levels. We are not touching the water. I checked the transmitter, and it appears to be operating normally.

0: So, I don't know. Maybe everybody's lying.
1: Solar flares, solar flares.
0: Totally weird, dude. But, you know, I only had a chance to listen for 4 minutes. That's maybe, not much time.
1: Maybe the aliens are coming. And they're... Or maybe they're jamming the signal or whatever.
0: I don't know. But let's keep going, Jim, while we're on the air. Let's do it.
1: So you said you want some good news?
0: Yes, please, dude, please.
1: Price for a barrel of oil, West Texas Intermediate, is $70 a barrel. So gas prices should be coming down.
0: Do you know of anything that's not politics, Jim? Any good news that has nothing to do with politics?
1: Oh, let's see here. What can I do? Well, no, I mean, you know, a lot of it is politics. You know, my life is otherwise boring. I'm a shut-in, but you know, well, right?
0: Oh,
1: I mean,
0: geez,
1: Europeans love America, right?
0: Uh-huh.
1: Let's see here. Well, then there was the Supreme Court stuff, but that's
0: Oh, let's talk about that. That's actually very interesting, Jim. That is kind of interesting.
1: You don't want to talk about how Supergirl just completely tanked because James Gunn screwed the pooch? No.
0: Okay.
1: And that. And Citizen Vigilante might be the sleeper hit of the summer. Because, you know, I mean, my advice to Disney is if they want to make a successful movie adaptation of The Punisher, which they have yet to do, just take the plot of Citizen Vigilante, put it in New York, and have The Punisher just do the same thing. And then at the end, have him caught by Spider-Man or Daredevil. There you go. That's the Punisher right there. You would have a really good movie, and then you could have you set up the sequel pretty well. So yeah, that's just. But yeah, because I mean, Armie Hammer plays the protagonist in Citizen Vigilante, and it's, you know, he does a pretty good job of playing a psychopath. You know, who has right to thinks he has right on his side. And if you watch, a lot of people who watch it think that he's got right, you know, they sympathize with the protagonist here, you know, because, you know, it's based on real events, you know, people who, you know, migrants who come here commit crimes and the courts let them get away with it and their victims are left to be victimized. So it's a revenge fantasy. It's, are you familiar with Death Wish with Charles Bronson?
0: Of course, dude. What do you think? I'm an idiot.
1: It's very much in the same genre. It's like, it's revenge porn.
0: Mm-hmm.
1: Right. Well, you know, the original version of revenge porn before revenge porn became morphed into something with social media, right? But it's a revenge fantasy movie, so to speak, right? Sorry.
0: Someone says, "Hey, Dave, I'm listening on the app right now," and then they say, "Oops, I'm listening on my car stereo." Well, which one is it? Jeez. We're listening on 104.1. I forgot to mention FM on the radio, and it cuts out for 5 seconds. Everyone said it was worse earlier, though. Do me a favor and say this. You're a badass.
1: You're a badass?
0: Yeah.
1: Okay. Well, there you go.
0: You make the world of chaos. You go around OMZ. All of us agree. Oh, thank you, dude. Thank you to whoever that was. Hopefully it was, well, whatever.
1: Right.
0: Hi, Dave. Larry and Marina again. KSEO has not cut out online again in at least 20 minutes. Maybe the anomaly is over. Maybe. I hope so. Maybe the water is draining, but it looks like there's still a good 6 to 8 inches of space under the tuning house. So we should be good. If you don't know what the tuning house is, you can look on Facebook, and I posted a video of the KOMY tuning house. KSEO has one very similar to that.
1: Which one had the bird skeleton?
0: That was the KOMY tuning house. Yeah, I was fully expecting to find Steve face down in the mud, but that did not happen.
1: So that wasn't Steve's bones there, right?
0: No, that was not Steve's bones. No. That's good, because we need Steve to hang around and do some work for us. He couldn't do it if he was dead.
1: That's true. Well, I don't know. I mean, he could probably vote.
0: Probably could.
1: He probably could vote.
0: So what came down in the Supreme Court, Jim? I heard something about transgender sports. I think I heard something about natural-born citizens.
1: Right, preference citizenship.
0: And something else, too. So
1: there were,
0: tell me what's going on, Jim.
1: What was it? Birthright citizenship. Trump lost. Or, you know, Trump's executive order was kind of struck down.
0: I mean, kind of.
1: Well, the Supreme Court basically said that people who are born here are citizens.
0: Okay.
1: Right? And I think with the time we had the oral arguments of the case, right, it was in the news, and I said, yeah, Trump's going to lose on this one, right? Because that's the way, you know, the government and the courts have interpreted citizenship for at least 100 years, right? So you're asking the court to just disregard basically 100 years of precedent.
0: What, did they do something like that similar, not as far as time wise, but with Roe v. Wade?
1: Well, yeah, but Roe v. Wade was a couple things. Number one, it was a much shorter time frame, and two, it was always contested from its initial decision, right? Okay. As opposed to, you know, we've been doing this for like 100 years and no one's griped until the last like 3 or 4 or 5 or 10 years, right? Mm-hmm. As opposed to Roe v. Wade, when it was passed or when the Supreme Court issued the decision, from day one it was challenged. It was challenged
0: on what ground?
1: That it was an incorrect decision.
0: Okay.
1: That, you know, that you the court was just pulling it out of its backside. It's because my feelings. It's like, no, you're not supposed to do that. As a judge, you're supposed to interpret the laws as opposed to just insert what you think the law should be.
0: Mm-hmm.
1: Right? Now, people might think that that is a distinction without any merit, but it does have merit, because if you're on the receiving end of it, right, then you appreciate that, you understand the distinction, right? And here's, you know, when I talk to my lawyer friends, mostly who are very liberal, and, you know, something like Roe v. Wade comes up, right? And, you know, Roe v. Wade is great, blah, blah, blah. It's like, well, you know, how, you know, what's the basis? You know, you talk the nerd stuff. Well, what's the legal basis? Well, blah, blah, blah, blah. You know, it's like, well, at the time the Fourth Amendment, which is what was based on, right, was passed, abortion was not even within consideration of what the meaning of the Fourth Amendment was at the time, right? That's the traditional way of viewing it. What was the legislative intent when it was passed or whatever, right? Mm-hmm. What would the founders have found? Is that, it's like, you know, so I think they admit that, you know, Roe v. Wade is not a Fourth Amendment privacy issue as contemplated by the people who enacted the Fourth Amendment as part of the Bill of Rights, right? But then they say, well, things change over time, right? So you have to adapt to changing times, but there are a couple problems with that. Number one, you make something a constitutional right. You know, you embed it in your constitution so that it does not change over time. You will always have the right to free speech. You will always have the right to freedom of religion. You will always have the right to be free. It doesn't change over time as things get inconvenient. Rights like that aren't supposed to change as things become inconvenient. Now, under the Constitution itself, you can change the meaning of the Constitution. You just have to amend the Constitution in terms of a constitutional right. Statutory rights, you just pass a new statute, right?
0: Mm-hmm.
1: And so, well, you know, you just got to change with the rules, right? That's what a lot of, you know, law professors who are liberal say. You know, I bet you brought Timothy and he'd say the same thing. You know, then it's like, but that makes you vulnerable to the flip side, right? Because if you say the law should, you know, the meaning of the constitutional right should change over time, right, as circumstances change, you're vulnerable to whatever you thought was a constitutional right also changing back. You see what I'm saying? Mm-hmm. So if, let's say, okay, maybe the Fourth Amendment, you know, right to privacy, or their, you know, Fourth Amendment search and seizure did not initially incorporate the meaning, the right to have an abortion, right? But because times have changed, we now interpret the Fourth Amendment to provide a constitutional right to abortion, right? Then we pass Roe v. Wade. Well, then you can't complain when 50 years later you get Dobbs versus Jackson Women's Health Organizations. Well, times have changed, and now you no longer have the right to an abortion under the Constitution's Fourth Amendment, right? Because if it can change one way, it can change back the same way. You see what I'm saying?
0: Mm-hmm.
1: Right? And so when you make that argument to the lawyers, you know, then they change the subject, they deflect, they call you a loser, and you know, you're just a nerd who can't get a date in a woman's prison, you know, stuff, you know, the personal insults that I'm, whatever, right? and you are the ugliest 400 pound black lesbian in transition we've ever seen. Right. You shouldn't call yourself that on the radio because it offends people. Blah blah blah. You know, just deflecting from the topic, right? So it did not surprise me that the Supreme Court ruled against the Trump administration's birthright citizenship case, right?
0: Okay.
1: The other one was transgender, you know, whether or not states like West Virginia and Idaho can prevent biological males from participating in girls' sports if they identify as girls,
0: mm-hmm.
1: right? The Supreme Court said, yeah, they can because you're under Title IX, which is the civil rights section of the statute, which basically says, you know, you have to provide equal opportunity to girls and women in education, right? And athletics is being part of the educational, educational experience, right? Well, that means girls and women, not like, you know, as defined by biological sex, as opposed to, you know, well, I feel like a woman, right? Right? Some dude who has a penis and testicles at you know, testosterone higher than, you know, like Hulk Hogan or whatever, roided up, right? I feel like a woman. I'm a girl. It's like, no, we don't play that here, right? You know, or at least West Virginia doesn't play that here, right? You know, so all that. And then the other question was, well, are transgendered people, are transgender people protected by the Equal Protection Clause of the 14th Amendment, right? Because there is jurisprudence that says, you know, sex discrimination is one of the classifications that's protected by the Equal Protection Clause of the 14th Amendment, not as high or vigorously as race or nationality or, you know, whatever, right? But, you know, the Supreme Court said no to that too, because it's like, no, I mean, you know, the Equal Protection Clause, you know, protects sex. It doesn't protect perceived sex, right? Right. Because the thing is, right, you know, even though people like to pretend they mix up the phraseology, the terminology, right? When it comes to biological sex, it's binary, right? Unless you're a shrimp, right? Yeah, right. Right. Or earthworm, right? You know, earthworms are hermaphrodites. But in terms of human beings, right, biological sex is binary. It's male and female. There's no spectrum. There's no whatever, right? You could say, well, you know, you might be a biological male and think you should be a woman, right? I get that, you know, right? I think I should be rich, but yeah, I'm not. But, you know, right? But it doesn't change the fact that I'm not rich, right? And just the fact that you think you should be a woman if you've got penis and testicles and, you know, XY chromosomes or whatever, doesn't change the fact that you're a dude. And the Supreme Court's like, yeah, you know, until you can change the law, you know, you can change Title IX,
0: mm-hmm.
1: you know, and then, yeah, okay, then that's a totally different conversation. But until you change Title IX, it's clearly the people who passed Title IX meant it to apply to biological girls and women, not dudes who think they're women, right? And again, you know, what's the point of having women's sports, right?
0: Nobody wants to watch that.
1: Well, no, if you could just have sports, right? You know, like instead of like the WNBA and the NBA, you just have the NBA where anybody can play in the NBA, male or female. What would what would happen if, you know, well, actually the NBA is, you know, doesn't have a gender discrimination, right? I bet you if a woman was good enough to play in the NBA,
0: she would play.
1: She would play.
0: Yeah.
1: Right? But you have the WNBA because, you know,
0: Because they can't. Right.
1: I mean,
0: they just can't. I was watching some highlights while you were talking about whatever.
1: Right.
0: And the women's basketball is so slow, Jim. I mean, it looks like they're wearing lead weights around their feet. They're slow.
1: Right. But let's say, you know, like,
0: God, I can't believe it.
1: You have a track team, right? Like track meet, right?
0: Yeah.
1: You have like, there's that, like, you know, over like a couple weeks ago towards the summer, they have this track meet, the state high school championship track meet.
0: Uh-huh.
1: And this dude was, you know, set records and I think in the long jump, the triple jump or whatever. And everyone was celebrating him because, oh, he's a courageous transgender woman, right? Well, it's like, well, what's the point of having girls track if you're going to allow dudes to be in girls track?
0: To make it more exciting, I guess.
1: Well, no, because, you know, just have track. Just watch regular track. Watch the boys, right? Or, you know, I mean, why do you think they have boys and girls track or boys and girls volleyball or, you know, boys?
0: Well, no one wants to watch men in those shorts, I tell you, and volleyball shorts. No one wants to watch that garbage. I'll watch the women play volleyball.
1: As a general rule, why do you think high school programs will have boys and girls gymnastics?
0: Because of the different physical differences, Jim. Right. I think that's pretty obvious,
1: right,
0: sir?
1: But if you allow some dude that thinks he's a girl to be in the girls' sports, well, what would happen? You know,
0: he'd dominate them,
1: right? You know, you take a spot from one of the actual girl gymnasts or whatever, right?
0: Yeah.
1: And so at some point, it's like, yeah, we have girls' sports under Title IX because we acknowledge that girls or women in general are not as physically whatever compared to the males and the boys, right? Such that but you still want to provide girls an outlet to compete in athletics against each other, as opposed to against the dude with, you know.
0: Right.
1: Of course, heaven forbid I'd be I think there's boys and girls wrestling, right? Heaven forbid you got some guy that thinks he's a girl competing in the girls wrestling. There are some hilarious videos where like some girl thinks, oh, I'm as good as the boys, and like she'll be in the wrestling match with the guy or whatever, and the guy's like totally dominating her, and you just like she just gives up, and he's like behind her, and it looks like it's just like, oh my god, what's he doing to her? That just looks wrong. And she's just like laying there, just like she gave up, and you're like,
0: oh
1: and,
0: man,
1: and you're like,
0: that's
1: and,
0: terrible.
1: It is like it. And I'm like sitting here, I'm like looking at this, and I'm like, yeah, you should play like those ChatGPT songs, like those joke ChatGPT songs that we used to play a little while ago, right? He's like, bro's scoring, and bro's winning in more ways than one.
0: Any guy who would do that is not a guy. You're just a loser. And maybe you're competing in girls' sports because you can't compete against guys. But I mean, if you got a girl there who's doing that, and then she just gives up, I would just quit. The match, dude. You won. You don't need the award. You won. Everybody can see it. What are you doing?
1: Well, I think the context in the wrestling thing
0: was to men.
1: Well, the wrestling context wasn't the boy was pretending to be a girl. I think it was like, oh, girls can wrestle boys just be
0: it
1: as
0: It doesn't
1: good
0: matter,
1: wrestling.
0: Dude. It doesn't matter. If you're sitting there and you're destroying a girl in some given sport, just quit. You know, it's you're not proving that you're awesome. You're not proving anything except that you're a guy that wants to beat up on women. That's not cool, dude.
1: Oh, no,
0: you're ruining it for us. It's going to be harder for us to get dates with these chicks.
1: Well, the context was, jeez. I think he had to be in the match, so he couldn't lose, right?
0: No, you lose. So what? You don't have to win. I mean, you're not going to be fed to the lions if you lose. You take the L. Big deal. We're men. We can do it. We can deal with it. We're not just like some big crybaby, you know, of the other sex. We can deal with it,
1: but
0: dude.
1: She wanted to wrestle him.
0: Well,
1: she wanted it.
0: I don't know, dude.
1: It was one of those. Like,
0: you just can't do that. If you're a guy, you just can't do that, Jim.
1: I would agree with you, but you know, again, just like you know, I'm not a teenage boy.
0: What a guy.
1: Teenage boy in wrestling a teenage girl.
0: Let's take a call, Jim. Yes.
1: The videos are hilarious. I was just laughing my butt off.
0: I would expect you to laugh your butt off, Jim. You ready for a call?
1: Yeah.
0: Don and Salinas, you're in the air.
2: Hey, did you notice that all the dissenters on this trannies being able to beat up women in sports, the ones who want them in there, the ones who wanted them to destroy women's sports, to demean women and degrade women, were women.
1: Yeah.
2: All the justices were women. It's sick. They, you know, they're suicidal for their ideology. That's all. That's the only way I can see it.
1: Yeah.
2: They're absolutely suicidal for their ideology.
1: Well, I just thought Ketanji Brown Jackson writing the dissent in the transgender cases was hilarious, because she said she admitted under oath in her confirmation hearing she didn't know what a woman was because she wasn't a biologist. Right?
2: Yeah, because her ideology told her.
1: Yeah.
2: That she don't know. That's all that it is. These people are sick.
1: Yeah.
2: They know better. But they're willing to destroy women. I feel so sorry for women. Their biggest enemies are themselves and their liberal ideals. That's the biggest enemy of women right now in the country.
1: Yeah. Well,
2: but what I wanted to ask you, Jim, was this. You're talking Supreme Court decisions. They decided that, you know, if you crawl across the border and squat under a cactus, it's an American.
1: Yeah.
2: Well, the way around it, and I'm not a lawyer, but maybe I'll bounce this off of you, is why can't Congress decide under whose jurisdiction an illegal alien is? And once you define that, if you define that they are, if you're illegally here, you are not under the jurisdiction of Colorado or California. You're under the jurisdiction of the country you came from and the federal law enforcement that wants to throw your rear end back.
1: Yeah, that's a possibility because there was two different components for the birthright citizenship case, is whether or not they are, you know, they're citizens under the Immigration Act, and are they citizens under the Equal Protection Clause? And I think the statutory one was 6-3, and the Equal Protection Clause is 5-4. So, you know, if Congress passed a law saying, hey, you know, under the Immigration Act, you are not a citizen if you are born, you're born here, you know, and you're illegal or you're a tourist or whatever, that would get you to 5-4. And over time, you know, it could change because, again, all you need is one of the five justices that ruled on the Equal Protection Clause part of the citizenship clause of birthright citizenship to retire, and you put in a more conservative justice. That would be either, which, you know, that would be one of the three women that dissented, or Chief Justice Roberts. I mean, if he retired and Trump replaced him with a more conservative, you know, justice, then you get to 5-4.
2: It seems to me like the justices are not doing their job. They're not defining their, like, they go for it or they dissent from it. And I can see that weasel Roberts, how he went on the other side because of this jurisdiction thing. And they try to refer to that case of the Chinese guy.
1: Wong Kim Ark.
2: Yeah, the one who, there's an exception to this guy. He was born into the United States by legal immigrants,
1: right,
2: not by illegal immigrants.
1: Yep.
2: His family legally immigrated here,
1: yep,
2: and he was born here.
1: Mm-hmm.
2: Okay, he had every right in the world to be an American citizen.
1: Right.
2: So the justices didn't say, you know, something. There is no precedent for an illegal couple to come here, have a baby, and try to claim him as an American and stay here. No, there is no precedent for that.
1: I would disagree. There is precedent because we've been operating for the past like 30 or few. It's only been in the last 10 years that distinction's been challenged. 20 years.
2: That's right? That's why there's no precedent.
1: No, but precedent.
2: Nobody has brought this to the Supreme Court. So why can't they write in their rulings or whatever? We have a problem with the jurisdiction part. Nobody is defining jurisdiction.
1: They did address the issue, Don. I would tell you that it has been. I mean, I would agree with you. The Wong Kim Ark was legal citizens, but you are you familiar with the concept of birth tourism?
2: Yes, I know. There's people paying tens of thousands of dollars.
1: They're here legally too, and they give birth. They're here legal. They are like Wong Kim Ark's parents. They are technically here legally as well when they pop out their little kid and take him back to China. So you have that vulnerability argument. My suspicion is that if Congress passes a law and the president signs it that says you are not subject to the jurisdiction of the United States if you're here illegally or you're here on a temporary visa or whatever, right? That gets you to 5-4. Then the question is, okay, under the Equal Protection Clause, which is a constitutional definition, are you a citizen? And that's where you're going to need one justice. I mean,
2: this equal protection sounds like BS. How can you have equal protection between an American citizen and an illegal alien? There is no equal protection.
1: Well, no, that's where we're at. Are people born in the United States physically to when their parents are here or illegally citizens? Right. Not that, you know, right. That's the actual issue. It's almost meta in terms of its self-referencing in its discussion. Right.
2: Yeah.
1: But yeah, I see where you're coming from. My suspicion is that if Congress amends the Immigration Act to say that if you're not a citizen, if you're born here to parents who are here illegally or, you know, temporary visa or whatever, like a tourist visa or whatever, then it becomes a 5-4 decision, and then you just need one more justice to flip. And hopefully you'll get it sooner than it is to overturn Roe v. Wade, because how many years did Roe v. Wade last? Like 73, I think it was passed. So how old is that? Like 53 years, 50 some odd years before it got overturned? So I think, you know, this decision
2: in all those years, Jim, every law student snickered and said, that's not really constitutional. Everybody knew it wasn't constitutional from first year law students.
1: What, Roe v. Wade?
2: Roe v. Wade.
1: Oh, no. They weren't snickering in law school. I have firsthand experience. You know, most of my law school classmates took it as, you know, their gospel, more so than, you know, Marbury versus Madison or any of the First Amendment cases. That was their most sacred Supreme Court decision, other than, you know, the other.
2: Well, you can argue on that, Jim, that, yeah, their ideology made them profess to everybody how great it was and how constitutional it was, but they knew that it wasn't.
1: Might have a point, because my constitutional law professor was also a liberal, pro-death penalty. And he was like, well, how do you determine future? What's the standard for determining whether or not future things are constitutional rights if it's not clearly embedded? My classmates couldn't come up with an answer. And I was like, dude, that's going to be the question on the final exam. And they all biffed on it. I actually got the best grade in the class.
0: Thank you for the call, Don.
2: Okay.
0: 831-479-1080, 218-5726. Let's head out to Coralitas and pick up Tammy. You are in the air, our favorite Canadian.
3: Hello.
0: How are you doing, Tammy?
3: And Don is a great guy. He loves women. I'm just going to say that I worked for a freight company for 31 years, and I could lift more than half of the wimpy guys. So why don't they do a trans soccer team or baseball team and let them figure out what they want to do? And let all the other teams, okay, but women aren't wimps. So thank you, Don, for sticking up with us. And Jim, too, You talk too much.
0: Okay.
3: Love you, Dave.
0: All right, thank you for the call, Tammy. 831-479-1080.
1: It's better that it's more interactive as opposed to just me doing one giant monologue.
0: Yeah.
1: Because it breaks it up. It makes it more interactive.
0: Yeah.
1: Right. But, again.
0: Have you ever tried not talking?
1: Yeah, but for talk radio, that would be kind of.
0: how do you confuse a guy named Robert, Jim?
1: Duck, Bob, and Weave.
0: Well, no, it happens when you have two Roberts on the phone, and only one can be brought up at the first. So I'm going to say, Robert, you're on the air, and they're both going to say, "Hello, is it me?" Well, but it can only be one.
1: Why don't you say Robert, whose last four digits of his number is X?
0: Well, one is calling from Boulder Creek, and the other is calling from Santa Cruz.
1: Well, then you can say Robert and Boulder.
0: I'm not going to say that though. They're just going to hear the bing, and then it's going to trip out the other one.
1: Okay. Okay.
0: It's going to be an inside joke between us and the Roberts
1: and the Bobs.
0: You're in the air.
4: Oh, I won.
0: You won.
1: It's the Boulder Creek one.
0: It's Boulder Creek, yeah.
4: What did I win? So the trans ruling was essentially that the states can decide, right?
1: Yeah.
4: I mean, at the end of the day, it's still, you know, in California, nothing's changed. It's kind of like Roe versus Wade. It's the same thing, right? It's a state's decision. It's not the federal government's decision. So now, to overturn this birthright citizenship thing, though, somebody has to file a suit, right? Somebody has to file a suit, and it has to go up to the Supreme Court to be a decision, right? They don't arbitrarily pick parts of the law and say, okay, let's go ahead and adjudicate this, right? Somebody has to present a case, and then they have to rule.
1: Well, yeah, Trump issued the executive order, and then someone sued, and they presented the case.
4: Right, that's what I'm basically saying. Yeah. So you know, if Roe versus Wade was stuck for 70 years or whatever it was, part of it was because nobody filed the case against it.
1: Oh, no. People did, because states passed laws to restrict abortion, right? And then states would pass a law to restrict abortion. Then some person, usually a woman who claimed, I live in the state, I want to have an abortion, would file a lawsuit. Because there were numerous cases that addressed, you know, challenged Roe versus Wade in that way over the years. And it wasn't until Dobbs versus Jackson in 2022, I think it was, that, you know, that finally overturned it, right? But I mean, there were cases beforehand in between Roe v. Wade and Jackson that tried to challenge Roe v. Wade, and the Supreme Court never went that far. I forget how many, I feel like at least two.
4: But essentially a case has to be filed, and it has to be all the way up the ladder, and cost hundreds of thousands to get up there. So, so it really depends on the commitment of whoever's filing the case. I guess you can go from there. Hey, on a side note, I did watch Supergirl. It wasn't a bad movie. It was a good movie. I'm not sure why people were blasting it. There was no wokeness in it. It was a pretty good movie, I thought. So just kind of heads up out there if you're on the fence of going to see it. But, you know.
1: Okay.
4: It wasn't
1: the impression I got was there were plot holes in it. Lobo was tacked on at the last. It wasn't faithful to the actual source material, even though the source material was kind of considered not the best source material to base a movie on for Supergirl.
4: I can't tell you I know Lobo very much, so I can't tell you. So maybe that's part of my perspective, is I don't know DC as well as I know Marvel.
1: Mm-hmm.
4: So, you know, I don't know if this is, and that's part of it, by the way, is like, mm-hmm. if you're expecting it to be, you know, very much comic book referenced, right, then I can see how that could play into it if you don't know anything about it. But I didn't think it was a bad movie.
1: Okay.
4: I thought it was a pretty good movie. Like I said, it wasn't bad. It wasn't my worst, but I don't go to watch superhero movies expecting, you know, critical acclaim.
1: better or worse than Mandalorian and Grogu?
4: Oh, better.
1: Okay.
4: Better. Mandalorian was terrible. Right?
1: Okay.
4: No, it was terrible. It absolutely should have been a TV series.
1: Okay.
4: Absolutely. So there you go. But anyway, that's it. I just kind of, you know, throw it out there in case, you know, you got nothing to do late night. You know, you go to the movie.
1: I'm going to wait for it to go on streaming. Right?
4: Yeah, I know. Yeah, that's it. You know, well, Spider-Man is going to be the next great white hope, I think. Can I say great white hope?
1: That one probably, that one I think can do well if it's faithful. And then towards the end of the year, you got Avengers Doomsday.
4: Ah, right. Oh, and by the way, I did see that Citizen Vigilante movie, or I at least watched part of it.
1: Mm-hmm.
4: It's kind of quirky. I don't know. Did you watch it?
1: No, I've only seen clips on it on YouTube and Twitter. So
4: yeah, it's kind of quirky. It's quirky. Let's just say that. You know, comparing it to Punisher and Batman and all this stuff, I mean, kind of, but Punisher and Batman kind of have a code, if that makes sense.
1: No.
4: Right?
1: I was saying that if you make a Punisher movie, base it on this.
4: Ah,
1: there
4: right.
1: you go.
4: Well, when I say the code, there's like one scene where the guy's like saying that people inherently will abide the law even if it meant, you know, they do themselves harm, or, you know, and so he goes into traffic and does a head-on collision, and the guy peels off the road instead of driving in his lane, and he goes, and he probably died. And I'm just
1: all
4: going,
1: right.
4: That's kind of quirky, but I'll let it go. I struggled to watch it all the way through, so I'll probably try again. But
1: okay.
4: But I did watch it. So, all right, you guys have a good day.
0: Thank you for the call, Robert. The other Robert is up next, followed by Herb and Carmel. You are in the air, Robert. Thank you for the call.
5: Okay. When I was in eighth grade at Bantha 40 Junior High, this is probably 1988 or 89, there was a girl on the wrestling team.
1: Okay.
0: But how did she do? Was she any good?
5: Yeah, her big brother was one of the coaches, and she was in my weight class. I was tiny. I was like 102, and I had to wrestle her in practice. I got to wrestle her.
1: Did you get to date her?
5: No.
1: No. I'm sure there are always exceptions, right?
5: She was pretty good too.
1: Yeah. But again, anecdote versus a general rule, right? General rules, generally speaking, right? Boys will have advantage in girls' sports.
5: Of course.
1: Yeah. And that's why you have girls' sports in the first place.
5: Yeah, I just wanted to mention that I think girls do. I don't know about these days and trannies and whatever's going on. I just had to mention that we did have a girl on a wrestling team.
1: Yeah. Oh, no. Okay. There are always exceptions, but as a general rule, right?
0: Thank you for the call, Robert. You know, I was watching videos here, and some of these girls can wrestle. Some of them can wrestle, but for the majority cannot.
1: Well, for these cases, if it's a girl that can make a boys team, people aren't going to be upset.
0: That's pretty badass, dude.
1: Right.
0: She can make a boys team.
1: But if it's a guy pretending to be a girl on
0: that's
1: the girls
0: badass.
1: Team, that is not good. I mean, it's a double standard, but it's an understandable double standard,
0: totally.
1: Right?
0: Yeah. But, Herb and Carmel, thank you for hanging in there. You're in the air.
6: Hola.
0: Hola.
6: What about, I've heard that some places are having like three bathrooms, hers, and the others.
1: Question mark.
6: Yeah.
1: Well,
6: that seems
1: it's
6: more
1: possible.
6: Fair that way, even though it involves more construction. But girls in sports, that's totally wrong. And, I mean, in men
1: you mean
6: and girls
1: boys sports. And girls sports, not girls in sports, right? Yeah, we understood.
6: Boys don't belong in girls' bathrooms, and they don't belong on girls' athletic teams. That's just so obvious. It's like a perversion.
1: I would agree with you. I think even some of the more progressive co-hosts that we've had here would probably agree with that. I don't know if Timothy would, but yeah, I know the other guy probably would have.
6: One other thing is about the your transmitter.
0: Mm-hmm. Uh-huh.
6: Well, for a while there, it was just conking out completely for like 7 seconds every few minutes. And then it started doing this phase intermodulation distortion thing, which sounded really horrible. That was just about 10 minutes ago. So you may want to check your transmitter to see if there's wires crossed or wet or whatever.
0: Okay. All right, Herb. Thank you for the call. I will have to think about what that could mean. Let's see what this caller has to say, ending in 80. Your first name and where you're calling from?
7: Dustin Aptos.
0: Dustin, you are in the air, sir. Thank you for the call.
7: I don't think anybody has a problem having women in men's sports as long as the standard isn't brought down.
0: Right.
1: Yeah.
7: So long as everything... It's long, and good on if they can make it onto the men's or the overall team, but the standard shouldn't be brought down for women if we're going to have women on men's. That's all I really had to say.
0: Thank you for the call. It's kind of like you remember Aliens, right?
1: Yeah.
0: Remember Vasquez?
1: Yeah.
0: That chick was pretty awesome, yeah. Right? I mean, nobody made special rules for her. Nobody gave her any kind of special, you know, toilet or anything. That girl was just a Marine. Boy, she was down, and she was going to fight and die.
1: And she did die.
0: She did die, boy. She went out like a champ. Yeah. That chick was cool.
1: Oh, well, you know, when you go out holding a grenade when the aliens are coming on you, right? You set the grenade off.
0: And Ripley, there were a couple of female heroes in that movie, right?
1: Well,
0: Aliens?
1: Ripley was the protagonist, yes.
0: The protagonist.
1: She was the only person who survived other than Newt.
0: Newt, yeah, who was another female.
1: Well, yeah, but she was just a little girl. She was just a little girl. She wasn't, like, fighting or anything. She was the person you're protecting, so to speak.
0: Well, she was smart enough to survive. I mean, she lived.
1: Yeah, but she wasn't fighting the aliens.
0: No, she wasn't. Well, she was a little girl, Jim.
1: Right.
0: What do you want,
1: but
0: dude?
1: She's a survivor, not as a hero. So
0: Okay. All right. 479-1080-218-5726, KSEODave@gmail.com. Let's check our text messages, Jim.
1: Uh-huh. I'm waiting for the hate text.
0: The key about that girls in wrestling is the weight class.
1: Yeah.
0: That guy weighed 102 pounds. I don't know if he said that. Of course she could wrestle him.
1: Yeah. No, the videos I've seen of this, it's like, I'm just like, at some point, it's just like, oh, God, that looks almost obscene.
0: Oh, I know, right? I would feel so terrible because in wrestling, you got to put your arm between their legs and then, you know, pull one leg one way and then twist their arm back behind their it's terrible, dude.
1: I'm hoping he's wearing a cup.
0: Man, I don't know. That's tough to watch, though. It's tough to watch those poor girls get beat up like that, dude.
1: I'm like, who thought this is a good idea? Who thought this is a good idea?
0: Man.
1: Somebody thought this is a good idea, and I'm like, you deserve to be slapped.
0: When did that happen, Jim? When did that mentality start to change? Because that would have never happened in the 80s when I was in high school. Never.
1: I don't know. Probably the early 2000s where people started to smoke more.
0: More weed.
1: Or just taking more, you know, what was it? Ritalin or something like that.
0: Maybe
1: know?
0: Goofballs. They were smoking goofballs, you think?
1: I would say, I don't know. I would say the early 2000s were started to germinate. But then I think I started to really notice it probably at 2009 and after where I started to notice it. And then it went like full. You know, I would say, to quote Tropic Thunder, full RTARD, right?
0: Okay.
1: Probably after Joe Biden got elected 2021. And then, you know, probably around like 2024, people were like, no, this is, we're not, you know, you're seeing the pushback now with DEI going away, all this transgender stuff falling by the wayside, and, you know. Right. The Southern Poverty Law Center found to have been, you know, actually paying the racist to be racist or whatever. It's like, you know, racism is so bad in America when the progressives have to pay people to pretend to be racist? I mean, there's one woman who's head of the SPLC's intelligence unit. She was actually living with one of the neo-Nazis. They actually had a joint bank account together.
0: What?
1: Yeah. It was in the New York Post. They actually had a picture of this woman. I'm like, this woman is, oh, no wonder she's dating a Nazi. God, this woman is fugly. She's like fat and just, you know, maybe I shouldn't say fat since I'm pretty corpulent myself, but you know, right?
0: Corpulent.
1: But you know, yes. For me, I wear it well because it's all sexual, yeah, chocolate. Yes. But you know, but for her, it's like, oh, this is just, ew. It's like, you know, it's like a melted banana or something like that. Melted, you know, rotting, overripe banana, ugly. You know what I mean? Just like, no, I mean, I guess that was the only place she can get it from was from a racist. from a racist. She's like, oh, no, he was secretly tried to spy on the neo-Nazi organization. Yeah, you got a million. They gave him $1 million or something ridiculous like that. Yeah, no, it just shit so bad.
0: Dang, Jim. 479-1080. We got about 8 minutes left, Jim. So what are we going to do here?
1: Well, let's see here. So, I don't know. What can I? The initiative to tax wealth actually made it to the ballot. So enough people signed the stupid petition to actually put it on the ballot, the wealth tax.
0: Mm-hmm.
1: The guy behind it is like the head of the SEIU Health, United Health Workers, basically the nurses union here in California.
0: Okay.
1: He was like, apparently he was recently caught a couple times saying, no billionaires are going to leave the state of California because of the wealth tax, right? Which is totally stupid because you have at least 8 billionaires who have left the state of California, presumably, you know, since they've pushed the wealth tax. It was when they started gathering signatures.
0: Mm-hmm.
1: And so the top four, like, was it Larry Page, Sergey Brin, Larry Ellison, and Mark Zuckerberg? Those four guys, you know how much their net worth is collectively?
0: How much?
1: 900 and something billion dollars, right? So they were hoping, you know, the backers were hope they when they pushed the initiative, they estimated the total wealth of all the billionaires in California is $2 trillion. 200 billionaires, and their collective net worth was $2 trillion. Therefore, we tax a 1% one time 5% tax on their wealth. We're going to raise $100 billion, one shot deal, right? Well, those top four dudes, plus the other four billionaires that have left, collectively they're all their net worth is about $999 billion. So basically, almost $1 trillion. So basically, instead of raising $100 billion, you'll raise about half of that. Now, the flip side is that, you know, the current billionaires that have stayed, haven't left, they may all of a sudden have their wealth explode to make up for the $1 trillion that have left, but they're not going to do that well unless the stock market doubles, right? Or like a whole bunch of people who aren't billionaires now become billionaires after all these artificial intelligence companies IPO.
0: Mm-hmm.
1: But according to Copilot, they said maybe about 2 or 3 dozen people from like AI and ChatGPT might become billionaires. And according to Copilot, the estimated additional net worth of these newly minted billionaires once these IPOs occur, about $78 billion. So guess what? 78 is, which is a bigger number for my mathematically challenged progressive friends out there? 1 trillion or 78 billion?
0: 1 trillion.
1: Yeah, so you're not going to collect anywhere near the $100 billion that you're thinking about. Plus, those guys that have left, you will no longer be able to collect regular state income tax from these guys anymore. So you're probably going to lose billions on that other end too. So it's just, you know, I don't know. You explain this to people, and people will still nod their head and still vote for it because, you know, they can't do math or they just don't care. And of course, that's probably why California is coming more and more unaffordable to live in, because everything becomes more expensive, right?
0: Yeah.
1: People are, why did my rent go up? Well, you know, because you you impose more taxes on landlords or whatever, right? Or, you know, why is gas so expensive? Because you voted all these tax, you voted for the cap and trade and the low carbon fuel standard and whatever. Why is everything so expensive? Well, because everything relies on gasoline, right? So people vote for the problems they create, and then they complain about them, and then they say, well, let's do more of the same stuff that created the problems in the first place. So, you know, so it's hilarious, I guess. I mean, you got the, you know, the three Democrat socialists that won their primaries in New York for Congress, and they're all communists. So, oh, then you got this. You know who Scott Wiener is?
0: I've heard the name, yes.
1: He's running to replace Nancy Pelosi up in San Francisco.
0: Yeah,
1: He was berated and harassed on video.
0: I heard about that,
1: These, like, you know,
0: gay pride
1: events or whatever. Which, yeah. By the way, I will say this because it's the end of the month. Pride Month is so gay. All right, right. But anyways, so because they were yelling and screaming at him, and the thing is like, were these right wing MAGA people? No, these are far leftists, just like Mr. Wiener, because apparently Scott Wiener's Jewish, and apparently being a gay Jewish guy who's really really on the far left isn't good enough for these people, and because apparently he's not hard enough on Israel on the Palestinian issue. Despite the fact that he's not a pro-Israel guy in any way, I don't think. But, it's just... And, of course, I don't understand the gay Palestinian thing. That is just weird. Because, if you're in Palestine or Gaza and you're gay, they will probably throw you off the top of a building.
0: Yeah.
1: But, I could be wrong. Maybe gay Palestinians are a thing in Gaza or whatever. I don't know. But yeah, the thing is... People wonder, who the really obnoxious people are, because, these people filmed themselves doing it. It's not like someone filmed them doing, right? They felt so proud of themselves for berating a guy and being a complete dillweed to Scott Wiener. And, if anyone deserves it, it's Scott, someone like Scott Wiener, but still, that's just wrong.
0: Why, for the most part, when you go to you see those gay pride parades, everyone is so angry.
1: I don't know. I thought gay meant happy.
0: Well, obviously not, but man, you talk about an unhappy crowd. You don't even have to watch the video. You can just assume that there's going to be a bunch of really angry people at a gay pride parade nowadays.
1: I wouldn't know what to say to that, even though I am a black lesbian in transition. But my suspicion is that, being gay is accepted for most parts, right? There are certain communities that might consider it wrong, right? But it's to the point where, okay, so if most gay people are like, okay, yeah, we're gay, no one has a problem with that, right? But there are certain people that are so invested in being LBGTQWXYZ, supercalifragilisticexpialidocious thing, that it's not mere acceptance is not enough. You must submit. You see what I'm – and see, that's – I mean, the thing is, like, if you're a boy that wants to be a girl in the transgender thing, why do you think they are – why do you think they're in the girl sports? Because they want more people to acknowledge that they're girls, even though they're not, right? Yeah, and, of course, you don't want to, I don't know, maybe they do want to beat up a bunch of girls in, like, sports or whatever, but that seems to be kind of lame. I think it's more
0: lame,
1: they want the validation. They want the rest of society to say, you are a woman or you are a girl. And I'm like, nah, I'm not going there. I'm not going there, right? Until you get that sex change operation, go through the hormone therapy. Once you do that, I'll give you the okay. I'll call you a woman, Ms. Caitlyn Jenner. But yeah, until then, just saying I'm a woman when you still have the penis and testicles and all the testosterone. I'm like, dude,
0: you have a weird definition of woman, Jim. I mean, you're telling me that if she goes, this person goes and gets their stuff tucked around and goes through hormone, you consider them a woman now?
1: Well, you get the sex change operation, yeah.
0: No, right. I'm sorry, Jim. Okay. That's weird, dude. But, you're a weird man.
1: But that was the standard before all this nonsense occurred, so it's like, maybe.
0: Okay, All right.
1: Dude.
0: Whatever. 479-1080-218-5726, dudes.
1: Dude.
0: KSEO Santa Cruz, KOMY, La Selva Beach, Watsonville. Keep it tuned in. The Nighthawk Resurrected is up next. Thank you, Jim.
1: You're welcome.

0: 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I am your host, Kelly Powers, joined by my wonderful favorite co-host, Guinea. 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
0: Welcome, welcome. 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This is the Nighthawk Resurrected, and we'll be right back with Dr. Randy Shannon.

0: Good evening and welcome to the Nighthawk Resurrected once again Tuesday night.
1: This is Tuesday night again. Yeah, last day.
0: 2026, year of our Lord.
1: Guinea, your birthday is going to be over as of tomorrow. Because I heard the whole month of June is your birthday.
0: It has been. So,
1: yeah,
0: I'm going to carry it over because now it's going to be Christmas in July.
1: Are you celebrating Christmas in July?
0: Yes.
1: Really? What does that entail?
0: I told you the other day. What did I tell you the other day?
1: I don't know. You asked me something about putting up a Christmas tree, and I'm like, yeah, no.
0: Okay, what was the other thing that I told you?
1: I don't remember. You
0: On the 25th, when we were in the studio, I told you that it's exactly 6 months to Christmas.
1: That is true, which is crazy because I feel like we just blinked and it was January. We were like, Happy
0: it was
1: New Year.
0: I
1: was watching, what's that guy's name that did the Seinfeld producer guy? Larry David. I was watching his new, like,
0: America,
1: like, sitcom thing.
0: Yeah.
1: And when he had this whole skit where they were, they were assigning who was going to write the Declaration of Independence, and they went to the one guy, and he wrote all this stuff, and part of it was, you can no longer say Happy New Year. No more.
0: Well,
1: we're saying Happy New Year until March. So, no more Happy New Year.
0: So, what do you think?
1: Okay, so tonight, we are going to dig into health. How to keep yourself healthy, because, you know, people are either highly stressed, they're super fat, and they eat really, really bad. I mean, the amount of chemicals that are constantly bombarded to our systems on a daily basis, even if you eat like Dr. Randy Shannon's like perfect daily regimen of breakfast, lunch, dinner, you still have the air you breathe, the toxins, the water you drink, the things that you touch, you know, so
0: all the chemicals.
1: There's chemicals everywhere.

0: And it has definitely affected the health of a lot of people, right? So
1: and
0: I know.
1: You think about the other thing, if you think about all the cleaning materials that are.
0: All the antibacterials and.
1: What about every single place that you go to?
0: Yeah, they wipe everything down.
1: Ingesting whatever they wiped everything with or clean the floors.
0: Yes. And right? A lot of that stuff is extremely toxic. I've definitely changed my cleaning regimen.
1: Gas pumps. What?
0: Everything. Everywhere you go, everywhere you turn, there's some kind of chemical that is.
1: Some kind of toxin trying to
0: take you out. I was looking at some statistics, and it says here that healthcare spending in the U.S. in 2024 reached $5.3 trillion. That's 18% of the GDP. So I know everybody, not everybody.
1: Say that again.
0: $5.3 trillion in 2024. And that's... through healthaffairs.org. So it's 18% of the GDP, and it's up from prior years. So
1: 18%? A trillion? It's on the...
0: It says $15,474 per person, accounting for 18% of GDP, up from prior years.
1: Whoa.
0: So...
1: the weirdest
0: growth
1: thing is,
0: was driven by increased use of hospital care, physician service, and prescription drugs. Also... I heard there's a lot of hospice facilities in Los Angeles. That probably has something to do with it, too.
1: So this is, like, very interesting.
0: What, so here's my point.
1: Throw so much money at healthcare, don't you think people would be healthy as can be?
0: No. Oh, no. No, no, no, no, no. Our healthcare has been, for a very long time, you treat the symptom, right? So you come into the doctor, you have a symptom. It's never about preventative. And I think that's where Dr. Randy Shannon, her approach is so great because... she's looking at your hair, your fingernails, like what are the signs that you can catch something early, change what you're doing, and hopefully not end up in these hospital care, you know, like you go to the hospital and what do they do? So say you go in and you go, I got chest pain. What do?
1: They give you salt water and test you.
0: Okay, I get that. But they do process of elimination, right? They go, okay, you have this symptom. We're going to run tests, test, test, test, test, test. And then they start administering what? Prescriptions.
1: Something that's not good for
0: prescriptions,
1: you.
0: Prescriptions, prescriptions, prescriptions. So it's whether it's helping, I'm sure it has helped a lot of people. I'm not saying it doesn't.
1: It might have saved a lot of people.
0: I'm sure it has. I'm sure it has. But if the United States could get into more of a MAHA, like a Make America Healthy Again mindset, start putting things in our system that are better for us.
1: Oh, so you're saying no less processed toxic, foods?
0: No process, like
1: and
0: eat
1: no,
0: clean.
1: And no going out to dinner at
0: Well, it's hard
1: food.
0: To go. Yeah, don't eat fast food. It's hard to go out to dinner, too, because a lot of times you don't know what they put in the food.
1: Too
0: you know,
1: expensive.
0: Most of them are cooking with seed oils and all these things that really are contributing to the obesity rates, the cancer, all the health problems. So we're going to dive into all that. We're very excited. And that's it. We'll be right back with Dr. Randy Shannon. This is the Nighthawk Resurrected, and Guinea is here, and I'm here. I'm Kelly Powers. We'll be right back.
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9: 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I've been studying healthy bodies for 35 years, and what I've got to tell you may shock and surprise you, but if you listen up, it may change your life.
10: Essential oils are volatile chemicals that are the source of the aromas and many of the medicinal properties of plants. And it can be extracted via distillation techniques to exploit the pharmacological and fragrance features. Throughout history, essential oils have been particularly valued for their ability to treat the skin. They can be topically applied to accelerate healing from burns and wounds. They've been included in preparations that claim to prevent wrinkles and visible signs of skin aging. And they've been exploited for their antimicrobial effects, too. As it turns out, there's actually little spaces on the outside of a skin cell that can precisely fit lock and key style with essential oil molecules. These little spaces are similar to the little spaces on the cells that line the nasal cavity. They're called olfactory or smell receptors, and they allow us to distinguish the smell of an onion from an orange or mocha from manure. Recently, it's been discovered that skin cells also have olfactory receptors, and some of these can hook up with components of essential oils. When this occurs, various aspects of skin chemistry can be initiated, which may include the growth of cells to speed healing, the extrusion of collagen fibers to keep skin looking young and wrinkle-free, and stimulation of hydration factors to help maintain moisturization. Essential oils can also be used as topical penetration enhancers. Try mixing a little essential oil with a vitamin A or E capsule. You'll get skin health benefits from the oil, and you'll improve the activity of the blended vitamins. 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
1: And welcome back to the Nighthawk Resurrected. Let's get it started, Kelly.
0: Right. Welcome back, everybody. Just a brief introduction. We are honored and thrilled to have Dr. Randy Shannon on. 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She is the founder of TheBodyCan.com, where she specializes in holistic health approaches, including face, tongue, and fingernail analysis, personalized wellness insights, nutritional longevity, anti-aging, stress management, and support for all kinds of conditions. She has a Amazon's number one best-selling author, keynote speaker, talk show host, and frequent guest on all kinds of programs with over 20 years of experience. Dr. Shannon emphasizes the body's natural healing abilities through natural remedies, supplements, and lifestyle change. Guinea, let's do it.
1: Dr. Shannon, welcome back to the Nighthawk Resurrected. This is Guinea.
12: That's such a nice opening, you guys. Thank you so much. I actually love coming on the show. I am super happy to be back. Has it been a year?
0: I think it has
1: it's been a year.
0: It's been way too long. The last time you were on, I think it was the big move you had to longevity, if I'm right.
12: Well, I've been here for quite some time, but are you talking about moving over to Coast to Coast?
0: Maybe that was it. Maybe it was the Coast to Coast move.
1: Yes.
0: There was something big that was happening right before you came on.
12: It was probably that one, or we did tape a television show this last year in 2025, and that is in a soft launch right now, and then it's going to something major live streaming, which I'm still under an NDA of where, so I'm not allowed to say it yet. But
0: okay. That's exciting.
1: That's secret.
0: Big stuff.
1: Just wait.
0: Yeah.
12: Yeah. I'm excited. That one show now has turned into a 6-episode miniseries. They liked that one so much. So.
0: Wow.
12: So it's actually going to be, I'm pretty excited about it. And if that one goes well, then it's a 3-season deal. So I need all the binge watchers. that's what it's going to require, because that's what they want these days. They want binge worthy content. So hopefully I have that.
0: When you can give the release, send it to me and I will put it out on air, obviously, and I'll blast it out through our social media so we can get as many people to get in there and watch it. Because, you know, to be honest, like, we are a fat nation. We're an unhealthy nation.
12: Oh, boy, yes.
0: And we all need as much help as we can. Guinea's mom broke her ankle, and we had spent a little time in it was a care facility, right, where you go and you rehabilitate. And you see, if you spend a little bit of time just sitting in a hospital or one of these facilities, you really see how unhealthy a lot of people are. So
12: pretty bad.
0: Mm-hmm. It's very bad. So it's very exciting to have people like you bringing a good, clean, you know, healthy message. For the people that missed our first interview with you, let's just give a little bit of background. You know, how did you start in you know, your pursuit for natural health, and how did you become who you are today?
12: Well, it's interesting you started out talking about the homes, because that's actually where I got my first step into, you know, working with people. I was a certified nursing assistant when I was somewhere around 18, 19, 20. Hmm. And I got to see the food. It was bad.
0: Yeah.
12: I got to see the care. It was mostly bad. You know, as a CNA, I did my absolute best. But they race you. They race you through it. And if you don't move fast enough, then you get in trouble. So I did get in trouble ultimately. And I kind of actually wear that as a badge of honor, because okay, go ahead and chastise me because I was taking more care with the client than I was concerned about taking their BPs. No, but nothing was wrong with anybody, but they had to have that in the books every day. So that was my first step into it. And I actually worked at a women's gym. The funny thing that made me leave the women's gym, I never ever, this is breaking news here, I've never told this to anybody why I actually left that gym. I actually, when I was in college, thought I wanted to be like one of those big aerobics. Jane Fonda had come out, and that was like, I loved that world, like working out and training and teaching, all of that. So I went and worked at the women's gym, but I was young.
0: Right.
12: And those people were working out with no tops on, and they were older. They were like 60s, 70s.
0: Oh, God.
12: And they were, right?
0: Yeah.
12: So I was kind of
1: no tops,
12: stunted.
1: Like it's all in the buff or no bra?
12: They had bottoms.
0: Sometimes you go, yeah, sometimes this was what, in the 90s?
12: This would, yeah, it would have been, I graduated in 86 from high school, so it would have been somewhere between probably 87, 88, 89.
0: Okay. You would even, I don't know how much now because it's been a long time since I've been in an all-women's gym. But I have memories of going into these, you know, the women were like strutting around and they weren't like hot supermodels. You were like
1: weird,
0: mortified. It was yucky.
12: Yes. Yes, exactly. So that was my first experience at that. And so I actually quit the gym and, and I got, I was married then and I got pregnant. And so that just kind of moved me away from it. But that was actually my dream career. I don't know who I would have been on that whole circuit, but you look at like Jillian Michaels is her name. Yeah. And she does big TV and big radio and stuff now. And she was all, you know, into the working out and training and coaching. So I really kind of saw myself there, but that's not what apparently God saw.
0: Well, and that's part of, you know, kind of the whole body wellness approach, right? Like we have to be active. You have to move.
12: Yeah.
0: Even if you are, you know, your mobility is very limited, you still need to like pick up those weights in the chair, move,
1: do something
0: to move, because if you become, you know, chair bound or bedridden, like it's a really tough spot from there. So I can see where you transition to, you know, how do we get the body healthy enough to where people can actually move? Once you had your kids and decided, was it kind of like an overnight thing? Like, hey, I want to be in, you know, the body, neuropathic health side of it. How did that happen?
12: Well, after I had my first two sons, several years later, my first husband passed away, and it was very unexpected. And so that kind of threw my world for a little bit, as you could imagine. And many years later, then I married and I had two sons. And in fact, my youngest is here visiting with me actually right now, not in the same room at this moment, but
0: exciting.
12: So I love getting my kids around. So I have four boys. And so that, of course, took me off that track, but in the home, I was very healthy. It always was on my mind. I wasn't thinking, okay, how can I make a living at it yet?
0: Right.
12: And then, you know, I got into marketing, and of course, network marketing companies are always trying to come at you and when they get your name. And so different companies were vying for my attention. And only really one at the time caught my name, which I heard some commercials, and I know you guys are somewhat affiliated. But I've never found myself to be, you know, there's network marketers, and then there is naturopathic doctors.
0: Right.
12: And my calling in life was not to be more of a salesperson in the field, even though I have done that. My calling was really to help the people, and I knew it. And I got to that point because my focus on my own children was keeping everybody healthy. I don't even think I had a cup of coffee, you guys, until I was about 26, my first one.
0: Wow.
12: Right. And most people have started that way.
0: So this was natural in you to, like, you didn't, like, need to go to be, you know, like this came from you from within. So were your parents, were they real healthy eaters and had a healthy lifestyle when you grew up?
12: I look at that. It's so funny because, you know, I'm 58. So my grandmothers would have been cooking with lard. Okay. Cause that was the poor man's cook, the grease. Now today, really the one is that everybody should go with is the tallow, but from clean sources, that's coming from the beef cattle. But once the Crisco came on the scene, that showed up in our house.
0: Yeah. There's a song by Miranda Lambert, and it's called Cooking with Crisco, because everybody does, you know, in the South, everything is Crisco, and that's basically seed oil, right?
1: Cotton.
12: That is.
0: It's cotton?
12: Yeah.
1: Cotton seed.
12: And it's so bad for you. And then even great restaurants are cooking with like the peanut oils. And, you know, I think about how many times when I was much younger, we would go to McDonald's.
0: Mm-hmm.
12: You know, I was a kid and it was probably a little healthier then, but they would take those frozen fries, dip them in the hot oil. How many times in a day?
1: But, you know, believe it or not,
0: way back in the day.
1: Oh, that they used
0: used the fat from the burgers. That was like a very long time ago.
1: Do you know when cottonseed oil came into play was when they came out with polyester clothes? Because before that, they used a lot of cotton. And so they had all this cotton they needed to do something with. And that was the byproduct from shelling the...
12: And they fed that to the people as if they were just rats.
1: Yes.
12: And if people look at the diet today, they are getting fed like rats.
0: Yeah.
12: And people, I mean, I love shows like this because if we can tell the people a couple of things that they must do from this point forward, and it would be to grow your own food and don't use pesticides. Stop immediately with the pesticides. Those would be some of the two biggest things I would ever tell anybody. Grow your own food, because otherwise you're getting fed like a rat. And they look at us like cockroaches anyway. So, when the government doesn't do for the people and they really are just doing for themselves.
1: Isn't the government actually allowing big corp to like do as they please if they
0: pay? Now? Yeah. Still?
1: If they pay them.
12: Yes.
1: If they pay them to play, it's pay to play corp time.
12: Mm-hmm.
1: Right?
0: Well, there was a heavy marketing campaign where they pushed this healthier and digestible alternative to animal fats. And that was when, you know, a lot of the Criscos and, you know, all these cottonseed oils, you know, came to play. That was, you know, everybody was putting that, I can't believe it's not butter on their toast. And margarine. I mean, there was a big push for that.
1: I grew up in a margarine house and I used to hate margarine. Like, no.
12: We had country crock.
1: Okay. I used to be like, I would rather have mayo on my toast than that sourdough toast with mayonnaise.
0: Well,
12: yeah. Okay.
0: Yeah, it looks like 1911, Procter & Gamble launched Crisco as the first all-vegetable shortening made from cottonseed oil, and it was heavily marketed as a modern, economical, healthier, and digestible alternative to animal fat like lard and butter. So is lard, is that pork?
1: Yes.
12: That's from the pig, and the tallow is the cow.
1: Yeah.
12: You know, it's interesting you say 1911 because I think it was 1913 when the American Cancer Society was created. So only 2 years later.
0: Shocker.
12: Okay. And they've been running for that cure ever since. And, I was looking at something about that, the run for the cure, race for the cure. And I didn't realize that the American Cancer Society, did you know that they hold assets?
0: What do you mean assets?
1: How wealthy is the trillions?
12: It is, I don't think it was trillion. It was 1.3 billion. And I said, okay, well, what's the assets that they're holding? And they've got stocks, bonds, mutual funds. They have investment portfolios. They're taking everybody's race money. I mean, again, take it all with a grain of salt. And investing it, they have buildings. There's the Hope Lodge facility and all. I mean, it's a behemoth. And yet they're still racing for that. I mean, how long do people want to wear a pink ribbon and keep running?
0: I mean, you know, what I've come to is we have gotten very good with kind of virtue signaling, right? It's the suicidal empathy that everybody wants to pretend like they care, right? And I'm sure people do. I'm not saying people don't care, but it's wearing that pink ribbon. And I went out once a year to do this cancer run. But when it comes to actually like digging into the hard things, like why is this happening? Why is cancer exploded? Why does everybody have an autoimmune disorder? You know, you start to talk about the alternatives and they look at you crooked. You know, because I've tried to talk to different people about different, like, just the ivermectin topic from COVID has people, like, so misinformed about this one drug that's been around for so long. It's bizarre.
1: They'll straight fight you on
0: They will
1: like
0: fight
1: that.
0: You on that. So, with all of the billions and billions of dollars that has gone into the ACS, have they ever come out with anything to help?
12: To my knowledge, no. They might say, well, this was promising. Maybe you can hop into this study. You know, there's a lot of us that had a...
1: They have a cure. Go ahead. They have a cure.
0: Well, maybe they don't, but...
1: There's a cure. There's got to be.
12: I believe that there's lots of remedies. Sure. I absolutely... We've seen it, you know, with the natural. I mean... Cancer clients now have become my biggest client.
0: Wow.
12: It's and I'll tell you this too. In all the years that I have been a naturopath or in the holistic world, this last 365 days, you can add up all those other years, and in this last 365 days, I've gained more of that type of client than I did in all the years combined.
0: So do you see... rise of cancer, or is it just that the cancer patients seem to be going more towards, they're more educated, so they're going more towards a holistic way of treating it, or both?
12: I definitely think that there's a rise in it. Just before this show, I actually took a call from a lady who is she's in the skin business. I'm not going to say specifically in case she's listening, but... she was telling me that she had a cancer and they biopsied her 17 times.
0: Whoa.
1: And that's 17. Detrimental.
12: Right. And so I personally, okay, everything I say, just so everyone stays out of trouble, everything I say is my opinion.
0: Yes. Right.
12: And no one else's.
1: As
12: okay,
1: ours.
12: So
1: everything we say is our opinion.
0: Yeah,
1: also.
0: And Guinea's opinion is only his. That's not my opinion. I'm just kidding. I'm not taking any credit for anything he says.
12: So in my opinion, okay, you have some cells that have gone awry. Why did they go awry? Because the food is crap. Because what they dump in the sky, you know, if people just look up, it's not, you know, just the, whatever they call it, the sky crap from the other planes. I think that's their term for it. Like, right. They're literally dumping stuff. They're finally admitting it.
0: Yeah, they're seeding the clouds obvious. Everywhere.
12: Everywhere. And the bugs are going extinct. You know, there was a fantastic interview on the Diary of a CEO, and it was by a billionaire, and he talked about the bug ecosystem and how it's almost wiped out. And I can tell you down here in Miami, I don't see a bumblebee. I don't see a wasp. I don't see a honeybee.
0: Wow.
12: I don't see birds. I see mosquitoes like it's going out of style.
0: Well, are they real mosquitoes? Or are
12: don't
0: they
12: know,
0: like
12: but I go,
0: Bill Gates mosquitoes?
1: Google
12: I go
1: mosquitoes.
12: Out with this electric thing outside my back door and I kind of swing it around. I'm sure I look crazy to the neighbors, but this thing is pop, pop, pop, pop. It's in the shape of a tennis racket, and it's electrified,
0: yep,
12: and it
0: I
12: is constantly
0: one.
12: Popping. Yeah. Yeah. But you know what, you guys? I see only three birds all day long in my neighborhood, three. I see two squirrels. I see nothing else. People are so busy or something, or clouded, or got scales on their eyes. I don't know what it is, but there is no life out there.
1: Where we are, I see a lot of life, honestly. I see, because we have like.
0: Are you in the city or are you like more rural?
12: I'm in Miami. Yep, I'm in Miami.
1: So I'm. Mm-hmm. We're in Santa Cruz in the Aptos area, and we have like a flock of crows. It's like an omen all the time.
0: It is
1: and
0: then the omen at our house. But I think you're right. You know, we've definitely. Squirrels. I've watched a ton of the studies that talk about the bees. You know, the bees mm-hmm. are so important to our ecosystem and
12: oh my
0: actually
12: gosh,
0: plants.
12: Yeah.
0: Growing that having mm-hmm. you know the bee population as low as it is terrifying.
12: It is terrifying. Yeah.
0: So have they ever linked any of the chemicals that are in our environment to the you know the insects and all the animals you know going, I don't want to know if it's extinct is what it is or you know but having a very low population of them.
12: Yeah, well, I can tell you, in my belief, it's extinction event. Mm. I think we are almost there. And that's just because I live in Miami. It's very tropical. We have amazing weather. But they dump on us, and I don't know how a tiny little bee can survive that.
0: Right.
12: Their bodies can't handle that aluminum overload, and the birds can't handle it. They're not reproducing. And so people either have to rise up and put a stop to it. And is it being linked? Yes. RFK has known about this for over 20 years.
0: Well, yeah, he's been fighting about it for years. And I know he's got a giant nut to crack over there at HHS.
12: Yes.
0: It's not like
12: yes.
0: he took on a really easy task. Like, I think... Mm-hmm. I try to be on the glass half full side and having him in there is like 1,000 times better than Javier Baqueria or whoever
12: yes.
0: was there last time. That guy was a train wreck and he's probably going to be our governor, which is terrifying. But
12: oh no.
0: Yeah.
12: Well, hopefully they can call out that corruption and yeah. put a stop to that.
0: California is a whole nother story. But
12: yeah.
0: you know, I do believe that RFK has you know, he's definitely done some overhauling when it comes to HHS, but we mm-hmm. still are getting doused with aluminum and toxins. So,
12: and we all wanted that to stop, and it was on the agenda. Like, we remember when President Trump became the president, then they put this whole group together on the internet, and it was, here's what do you want to see first? And I saw chemtrail be on page one, still is, and yet nothing.
0: So we're getting rained on by chemtrails. What do
12: yeah.
0: you do? We're talking just chemtrails and what's in the air. What do you mm-hmm. do for your body to help combat that?
12: Okay, so I detox. And
0: always be detoxing, right? You got to always be detoxing. Yeah.
12: Yes. And specifically for heavy metals. So, you know, and that goes for when people even have, you know, if they've had chemotherapy and they went through that, how do people think that that's getting out of the body? It's just going to come out on its own? No, it doesn't. And so it has to be taken out of the body. People have to get that out. There's a doctor here in Miami that does an amazing chelation therapy. Anybody ever wants to get his information, I'll put them in direct contact with that guy.
0: And what is chelation therapy? What does that entail?
12: He is literally taking these heavy metal toxins out of people's bodies.
0: Wow.
12: So they do IV therapy where they're putting good stuff in, but they get the bad stuff out.
0: Okay.
1: What kind of binders do you use when you're doing your detox? Do you use a binder like a charcoal or anything to pull this stuff out or attach it to?
12: Yep. Yeah, there's NAC. NAC is one. Charcoal, the activated charcoal is one. Diatomaceous earth is one. You know, if you're taking a bath, it's good to take clay baths. And then I don't know if I can say products on here. Can I say products?
0: Yeah, please do.
12: Okay. Yeah. So what I love is, and they would need to get it. Do they get it through you or do they get it through me? It's the herbal. Yeah. You definitely don't want to buy this off of Amazon because the products on Amazon are not the company direct. I've spoke to the company owner. They are not his company products. So, you know, China does a lot of replicated copycats.
0: Right.
12: So they get it from me. Okay. So then they would just need to call me. And we have this product that has 77 cleansing herbs and cleansing minerals. They're very specifically put together. You drink it, it tastes good, and it pulls it out. And I have people that will take it for 2 weeks straight. And the daily dose on the bottle, it's kind of minor. So we do a whole lot more. And, you know, people always have their choice of how they want to do it. But I tell them what I do. And I talk about that in my consultations all the time. It's a daily thing. And so there's a certain pace that we do it. And after a couple of weeks, people are always saying the same thing. Oh, my gosh, I feel so much better. Oh, my gosh, I'm getting sleep. I've got so much more energy. And it's because we're pulling all that garbage out of the body.
0: So is that you're affiliated with Youngevity, right?
12: I am. It's one of the companies that I'm with.
0: Okay.
12: You know, because Youngevity doesn't have everything.
0: Right.
12: So if they want to get it from me and they want to hear, like, how we do it with the clients, they just can call the toll-free line, which is 844-275-1056. And if they call that, we'll walk them through it.
0: Okay, wait. 844-275-1056. Okay, guys, so it's 844-275-1056. If you're feeling sluggish, you feel like you need to change some things up, call this number. She can help you. Set up a consultation. Get yourself healthy again.
12: Exactly. And, you know, I don't go even a month without this. And there's other things that are just super important. I talk to people all the time that never in their whole life have ever done a parasite cleanse. They need to do a parasite cleanse, and they're not all the same. So the one I use with my clients, people are like, hey, do you use Hilda Clark? Do you use this? Do you use this? No, mine's better. Mine is powerful. Mine is strong. All they got to do is reach out, and we'll get them all of this stuff. It's not a big deal. But we want to talk to people because we don't want people just kind of flying off the handle and not doing it in the proper way. And, you know, my clients, by the way, are everywhere. You don't have to be in Miami. In fact, most of mine are not in Miami. There's no walk-in clinic to see me or have these types of conversations.
0: Right.
12: And I just really, as a naturopathic doctor, my focus is that analysis that I do, which I know we're going to get into. And so I did not want to be bound by a zip code or a city or a state. And so that's part of the reason why I went the route I did, so that I could literally, like, why is that my boundary? The world is my boundary. Is this not my planet, right, too?
0: Well, the only, yeah, you know.
1: No, you're a universal being, so you got to, like.
0: You got to travel the universe.
1: You're, like,
0: the
1: exponential.
0: You know, the COVID nightmare had so many horrible things that happened, mm-hmm, during that time, but. You know, the main thing I think that came out of it was, you know, telehealth and being able to consult people like you, mm-hmm, you know, via Zoom or whatever it is. It has made people much more comfortable to reach out to, you know, people to help them that aren't sitting in Santa Cruz, California, like, you know, 1 mile from their house. So
12: yeah.
0: I think out of all of everything that happened, that's the one thing that came out of it that actually is good.
1: Pretty amazing.
0: Yeah, for sure.
1: I've noticed that if you don't eat pork, that you feel better.
0: Guinea quit eating pork a while ago.
12: Yeah. I really don't touch it. I really don't. Well, I don't feel great either.
1: Yes. I notice a significant difference from not doing it, because I love bacon, but like it's all, now that I'm not doing it, I notice things that I don't have. I did some like heavy parasite cleanses and, mm-hmm, I cut bacon out before I did the parasite cleanse, and, mm-hmm, I've noticed that I've had less allergic reactions to certain things. Because I've always been a little sensitive to milk products.
12: Mm-hmm.
1: And ever since I stopped eating pork, I don't have that same reaction.
0: Well, also, we, you know, the changes happen to where he's like doing like raw milk instead of like ultra processed. So there's been more changes than just, you know, the cleanse. So let's talk about for new people that are, you know, new on this venture, what is the first thing that they should, you know, something easy that they can do just to start?
12: Well, number one is the easiest probably. When you go into the grocery store, it's almost a comedy. Most of that food is not actually edible. We eat it, it's filler, but you open the show with people are fat, and it's true.
0: Right.
12: And it's because probably 90% in that grocery store is not edible, and it's actually causing you problems. So to have those health problems, to gain the weight, eliminate the wheat, barley, rye, oatmeal, and buckwheat. Get rid of all the fried foods. We talked about the oils somewhat through the parquet and the bad butters. You got to get rid of the oils.
0: Okay. So what,
12: not good
0: what would they use that isn't a Wesson seed oil or frying with Crisco? What is, so if you were going to cook something, what oils do you grab?
12: I have no oils in my house, and I probably haven't for 30 years.
0: Wow.
12: And I cook with tallow, which is the fatty tissue basically of the cow, and I also cook with butter. And I just keep it at a lower heat. I'm not, you know, popping. I don't hear snap, crackle, pop in the pans. So I keep it at a lower heat so that nothing's getting burnt.
0: Well, I see
12: you can go ghee also.
0: Oh, ghee. Oh, yeah. Ghee is good, too.
1: Mm-hmm. It's butter.
0: Mm-hmm. It's butter. I see a lot of tallow now, you know, all over the place. It's definitely something that has come more mainstream to where it wasn't the easiest thing to find. Is there something you're looking for when you buy tallow? Beef tallow.
12: You just definitely want to make sure that the cows are not getting shot up with all these antibiotics or, you know, definitely not any kind of mRNA. You do not want any of that stuff in the food that you're eating because it's going to then transfer to you. No doubt about it.
0: Okay. And do most of the tallows, do they say that on the bottle? I'm trying
12: most
0: to think
12: don't.
0: Of what I buy.
1: They say the organic.
0: Yeah, but just because it says organic doesn't mean it doesn't have mRNA.
1: Well, yeah. The,
12: right.
1: The ones with no antibiotics and no testing.
12: The thing that you've got to do is know your farmers and support your farmers. If the farmers are selling mass production to the slaughterhouses, then therefore the grocery stores, probably they're not caring.
0: Right.
12: Those cows are just, yeah. Remember, I said they look at us like, not the farmers, but people in the government and even beyond, they look at us as cockroaches. They're just trying to feed, you know, the cockroaches that are on the plantation. They do not care. And is there a handful that do? Yes, but they're outnumbered. So the food supply, in my opinion, is some of the sickest and the most disgusting we've ever had in our lifetime.
0: Yeah.
12: And so you need to know your farmer. Go find the farmers. They would love to sell to you direct and not have most of their profit stolen from them. And go make a deal and say, listen, I want a cow that doesn't have all of that. And they will raise that cow for you.
0: So you buy like a quarter of a cow or, you know,
12: yeah.
0: a half cow, something like that. And guys, you know, we're anybody listening that's in Santa Cruz, California, I'm pretty sure Corlitas Market, you can have your cow delivered to the market and they will.
1: Freedom Meat Locker also.
0: Freedom Meat Locker too. They'll cut it all up and steaks and everything that you want because that's a lot of meat if you're buying a quarter of a cow. Or a
12: yes.
0: whole cow.
1: Half a cow.
0: Half a cow, whatever.
12: And to give an idea, I bought a cow last year from Lazy J Meats, and they're out of Oklahoma or Utah, I can't remember which one. And it was a half a cow. From the day I put in the order to the day it arrived, frozen, was 30 days. And then I took the half a cow and split that with one of my sons.
0: Wow.
12: So I took basically a quarter of a cow. He took a quarter of a cow. And I get lots of company with the other boys coming with their, you know, girlfriends or spouses. And so, you know.
0: So you just keep a freezer and keep your steaks in a freezer and pull them out when you need them.
1: Ground beef.
0: And it'll stay good for a year, right, in a freezer?
12: Oh, easy. And the other thing when you're doing that is a company like Lazy J, for example, and maybe even the one you're talking about, is they are not slaughtering in the mass slaughterhouses. You want it to be the little guy and his little butchery.
1: Right.
12: You don't want the big, you don't want the big stuff. You don't, because they're mixing, I don't know now, but they've been mixing, say, pigs from China, pigs from Mexico, cows from China, cows from, you don't know what's happened to that animal for the entirety of its life, and then they ship it here, and then you're eating it.
0: Right. Gross.
12: Right.
0: So, okay, tallow's good. What about chicken? Do you eat chicken?
12: Well, not the grocery store chicken at all, because do you know that they take every one of them and dip them in bleach?
0: Yeah. And why is that?
12: They tested. I don't know, because I grew up on farms and nobody was dipping chickens in bleach then. And what I've read is that Chipotle, who I used to love when they first came out, theirs is testing with 50 some chemicals.
0: Gross.
12: So again, don't quote me, but that's what I've read. So I wouldn't want to touch that chicken. Why would I want to touch that chicken?
0: The craziest part was we're just trying to get back to like whole eating.
1: Food.
0: We're just trying to eat food that comes from a farm that is, you know, like our great grandparents did, where they had a cow and they had some chickens and they had some eggs.
1: You might live too long. You're a burden on society. The goal is to get you off of here as quick as possible.
12: Yeah.
1: They were saying with the chicken, and they were also talking about some of the meats, that they soak them so that they weigh more when you're selling them.
0: No, gross. Are you kidding me?
12: It is so gross.
1: Serious.
0: What? Okay, so we
1: Like soak them, freeze them, and have them like shown, like half frozen.
0: Yeah, it's like when you buy your meat and they have all the sauce in it and you're paying $40 a pound for sauce.
1: Yes.
0: You get it.
1: Pretty much.
0: You get it.
12: If people really understood, this is 2026.
1: Yes.
12: And who's the group? It's World Economic Forum, right? WEF. They plan, their plan, okay, for you, for the listeners, is that more than 50% of you are gone by the year 2030. That's their plan.
0: Right.
1: Well, it's supposed to be 500 million left 2030.
12: Yeah. I mean, that seems, it even seems high compared to what they want. I heard it was even less. They don't want you here, so what are they doing? They're taking your food out and making it toxic. They're making the water toxic. In fact, isn't most of the water disappearing right now? And then the skies, what they're dumping is toxic. Everybody who thinks, oh, I'm athletic and I'm outside going for a jog, and they don't take a look at the sky and what's coming down, and they're breathing super deep and heavy into their lungs.
1: Yeah, running outside is and the then, best thing always.
12: Yeah, and then everybody got the Jabberwockies.
0: Right.
12: And a bunch of people continued. And I know people that got 12.
0: I know. We have a friend. She got one a little while ago. And I don't know. I'm not saying it's linked, but
1: she
0: had a stroke literally like 2 days later.
1: But she doesn't link it to
0: and
1: that.
0: And I don't know what
12: How
0: it's
12: are they
0: doing.
12: Not linking it? It's
0: I don't
12: like
0: know.
12: Mind-blowing.
1: Because they're in the medical industry.
0: Well,
1: she was like a nurse, and she believes that it's not from that.
0: Yeah, well, okay.
12: Wild.
1: Weird, right?
12: It's just, it's mind-blowingly wild that people are that don't link it.
0: I know that the, you know, the WEF and this whole, you know, we got 20 seconds. We're going to go to the break. We're going to talk about fingernails. We're going to talk about tongues. We'll be back. This is the Nighthawk Resurrected. Check out Dr. Rani Shannon. She's amazing. We'll be right back.

0: there's a nationwide egg pricing collusion settlement.
1: The Justice Department and 17 states reached settlement agreements with three major egg producers this week to resolve allegations that the companies illegally colluded for years to raise prices, including when the cost of eggs soared to record highs last year. The investigation found that Cal-Maine Foods, Versova, and Hickman's Egg Ranch coordinated on bids submitted to Ernerberry Publications, a company that runs an index key to determining how much grocery stores, restaurants, and others pay for billions of eggs each year. None of the companies admitted wrongdoing, but will collectively pay $3.3 million.
0: Correspondent Lisa Dwyer reporting. And as long as we're speaking about groceries, the price you pay for your morning cup of coffee just might be coming down.
2: Nestle may reduce coffee prices for consumers as bean costs decline, a senior company executive said Tuesday. The company will consider lower bean prices when setting retail prices, a potential boost to consumers seeking some relief from high coffee prices in recent years. Coffee prices rose sharply in 2024 and reached record highs in 2025 after adverse weather affected supplies.
0: Correspondent Bill Alexander reporting. It's a hot one for millions of people in the Midwest and Great Lakes states. Intense heat and humidity are baking the region with no immediate relief. The National Weather Service says conditions are dangerous. The heat index is exceeding 100 degrees in some areas, and it's all heading toward the East Coast. On Wall Street, the Dow up by 136 points. The Nasdaq rose 393, with the S&P 500 advancing by 58 points. More at townhall.com.
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0: Coach Prime says he's cancer-free.
4: University of Colorado football coach Deion Sanders says he feels like his younger self again, a year after undergoing surgery to remove his cancerous bladder. He considers himself cancer-free, thanks to the robotic surgery that reconstructed his bladder using part of his intestine. Last summer, Sanders missed football camps as he went through cancer treatments. The Buffaloes finished 3-9 after making a bowl game the previous season. This summer, Sanders appears much fitter and energetic as he oversees off-season training. I'm Mike Hemp.
0: LeBron James will not be back with the Los Angeles Lakers and plans to play a record-extending 24th NBA season elsewhere. His decision is perhaps the biggest domino that'll fall during the NBA's off-season player movement window. More details at townhall.com. Players are going to be literally feeling the heat in World Cup matches this week as temperatures hit 100 and above in venues across the country. We hear more on this story from correspondent Ben Thomas reporting.
5: The teams playing in open-air venues will be playing under a dome, a heat dome.
6: Forecast high temperatures are going to be anywhere between the 90s to low 100s.
5: Brian Putnam at the National Weather Service.
6: That's going to be the air temperature that you'll see.
5: And he warns with the high humidity.
6: Heat indices are going to be higher than that. And that's the temperature that it's going to feel like. That's the stress that you're going to be feeling on your body in that heat. And those heat indices are probably going to range between 100 to 110 degrees and maybe as high as up to 115 degrees.
5: Players have medical staff, three-minute cooling breaks midway through each half, and other safeguards. I'm Ben Thomas.
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9: 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If something is said with which you disagree, please let us know by writing to us at comments@ksco.com.

0: cancer, like, reach out to her. She can definitely help. So, Dr. Shannon, we talked about, you know, the air. We talked a little about the soil. We've talked about the bugs, where they're going. Definitely talked about some different oils, some alternatives to dumping that, you know, Wesson oil in your pan.
1: Do you think people still do that?
0: Of course they do. A ton of people do.
2: Yeah, they do.
0: It comes from, like, what they know, what their moms taught them, what their grandmothers taught them. You know, they just, that's how they fried foods. And so you're, you have a very great tool in your arsenal. It's a 5,000-year-old practice of face, tongue, and fingernail analysis from traditional Chinese medicine. So how does this work? And why is it such a big deal to look at these you know, different parts of your body?
2: Well, it's definitely a different approach to healing. Most doctors, they treat symptoms. Right. But my methods, I read the body, and I do it through looking at the face, the fingernails, the tongue. Like you said, it's 5,000-year-old original medicine, ancient wisdom. You know, it started, I think some of the oldest roots were the Egyptians did it. The Indians did it, like Ayurvedic.
0: Right.
2: The Chinese did it. So it was out there, and some were better at it than others, but there's no guesswork in it. There's no generic protocols. There's no toxic drugs. And, you know, the body has been showing signs. So let's say today you feel like, oh my, or you get diagnosed with something, let's say, with a kidney issue. That would have shown up. There would have been signs in the face, the fingernails, the tongue. And I do teach this in a master class because it's important that this doesn't just die with me when I go. People need to know this. And I have this absolutely mastered, and I love teaching it. But the doctors don't know how to read those signs. They don't even know the first thing to be looking for in most every single case. And so they're going to wait until you go to the emergency room with, oh, I'm having pain over here. And, you know, that's your kidneys or that's your heart.
0: Well, most doctors,
2: and the thing is,
0: they practice pharmacology, right? Like, it's all about, like, this is the symptom and this is the medication that matches.
2: Yep. And they're taught that very early on, like first year of medical school. So they're not taught the traditions that developed over thousands of years, and that happened. It got better and better and better by careful observation. Like I said, some were better than others. And it's foreign to today's medical doctors that the surface of the body can actually reflect what's happening on the inside. But these areas that I look at show patterns that are tied to things like circulation, hydration. You know, are they starving of nutrients? You know, the stresses will show. And I see these things very early on, sometimes even before people know they have an issue.
0: Before they've had any kind of symptoms.
2: Correct. I don't know if I mentioned it on this show before, but I sat next to a pilot. He was hopping a flight, and he sat down next to me on a flight, I think, from Miami to Denver. And I could see all kinds of things going on with him, very ruddy skin. He had broken vessels everywhere. He had things going on in the fingernails. I mean, this guy was basically, I can say it here on radio because it doesn't matter. Nobody knows who that guy was. He was bleeding internally, didn't know it. He had high blood pressure. He did know that. And he was going to see his heart doctor, and I had already called him out. That guy was a walking heart attack.
0: Wow.
2: Mm-hmm.
0: Did he come and get help or no?
2: Well, what was interesting is he told me, he said, because I told him a few things. I didn't tell him everything that I saw. And I told him who I was and what my background was so that, you know, he could understand my, like, why I could say these things to him. And he said, you know, as a matter of fact, I'm actually taking this flight.

0: to go home so I can see my cardiologist.
1: Wow.
0: So I knew nothing of this man. He slept through most of that flight.
1: And that's just from seeing his face and his fingers.
0: Yep. Yeah. Because I couldn't see his tongue. He was sleeping.
1: Right. Unless his mouth was hanging open.
0: Yeah.
1: So looking at the tongue, you know, I know it's going to be different for every person. Like, what are you looking for? And what is something that the tongue can tell you? Like, what are you know, is it going to tell you have digestive issues or maybe hormonal problems? What are you looking for when you're looking at the tongue?
0: I'm looking at cracks, the coating, the color, the shape of the tongue. I'm looking for waves around the tongue. I'm looking at the lymphatic system, the digestive system. I'm looking at very specific organs, kidney, liver, heart, the lungs, the respiratory system. Hormones I can see in there. There's so much liver, gallbladder, and, you know, people just don't have any ideas about this. And what I don't do is I don't diagnose somebody. Like, I won't tell you have kidney disease.
1: Right.
0: Okay. But I can say there's an issue with the kidneys that I can see, and this is what I would do, kind of thing. And because as a naturopath, you have to be very careful what you say. You're not, believe it or not, by law, bound. You are not allowed to treat, diagnose, or prescribe. So I would never prescribe anyway, because I'm not into the drugs. But the diagnosing, I'm not going to tell you have cancer. However, I might tell you, because really, I'm still going to want you to go get some blood work. We're going to do other things to figure it out if it is cancer. And I do use the medical community.
1: Right.
0: I am not 1,000% against medical doctors. And I'll tell you, if I see the signs, I will say you might want to go get this checked, get some blood work, do a scan, you know, however the doctors want to do it. Could be an ultrasound, could be CT, could be whatever.
1: Are you optimistic with the changes in, this is getting a little bit off topic, but I've heard some really innovative stuff that's coming with obviously AI and diagnosis with the body and all these different techniques. Is that something you think is going to help? Or what are your thoughts?
0: Well, I've done whole shows on this, on other programs. And the thing is, when it comes to AI, you got to remember, if you look at the AI, it really does slant to, they've typed in their agenda, okay, into the AI. And the doctors have been using this for years, if
1: right.
0: you think about it. You go in, you tell them what your symptom is, they're typing all of that into the computer, and the computer spits out, this is what you need to try.
1: Right.
0: This is what you need to do. Give them this drug. So they're always going to treat, let's say, a kidney issue. Let's just go with the kidneys, because that is actually my favorite organ to work with. I do not get scared about stage 4, stage 5 kidney disease. If the person is aggressive and they follow through with this aggressive program, there's a really, really good shot that will turn around. And we've seen it over and over and over. People on hospice.
1: Wow.
0: So that's why I love kidneys, because they're very resilient. But let's just say, there's a kidney issue. The medical doctor pushes all this into the computer. They're going to prescribe you drugs. And even when you hear functional medicine, well, they're a functional medicine doctor. I use those terms with my practice, and I don't even like to call it a practice, but I use that term just to pick up those clients that are getting tricked by functional medicine. Functional medicine is kind of basically a combination of what's natural and what's not. So they're going to definitely use prescription drugs.
1: Sure.
0: But in most every case, I'm against those.
1: Right.
0: There's nothing that's going to slow down bone issues. There's nothing that's going to slow down Alzheimer's, in my opinion, on all of it. But nothing's going to slow that down. I've had plenty of people come to me on those drugs, and it went like it was in a horse race. So I've not seen it slow anything down. Nothing. for anyone.
1: I have to. So anytime I'm using AI, I always tell it to stop having a bias, right? It's typically slanted like one direction. I'm like, quit giving
0: me perfect way to describe it.
1: A liberal, you know, quit giving me a bias, because like I know it's pulling information from all these different news articles and everything, but you have to direct it that way. So
0: yeah,
1: I can imagine it would be the same way in the medical industry, because it's pulling from, you know, all these institutes that are putting out whatever they're putting out.
0: That's right. Yeah. No, it's built to send them to a prescription.
1: Right. And it's been designed like that on purpose, right? Because a lot of these institutions are tied in with the pharmaceutical companies who, you know, it's like one scratching the other's back, and it just keeps going down the line.
0: Yeah. I mean, in my opinion, one of the most brilliant naturopathic physicians and formerly a doctor of veterinary medicine who was also a captain in the army and like on and on and on. When I first went into AI, I haven't done it lately. I typed in his name and it said that he was basically a quack.
1: Yeah.
0: A nut.
1: Right.
0: And that he was like conspiratorial. No, he sued the federal government 10, 11, 12 times and won every single lawsuit.
1: Right. Gosh, so ugh.
0: Yeah. But the AI was against him.
2: And why do you think that is?
0: There's an agenda, and it's to get you on those prescriptions. And if they're in bed with the WEF with our previous conversation, and they have their agenda numbers by 2030, again, we have to fight for our health. We have to fight to learn these things. We have to fight for our families, for our children and our grandchildren to have a chance.
1: I just had a caller call in, and what she asked was, how do you regenerate the liver?
0: Well, everybody is really big on detox, detox, detox. And most of the time, I feel like those detoxes are beating the liver the heck up. So I think you have to be more gentle and feed the liver what it wants. So, you know, one simple thing that every listener can do is wake up every morning and boil up some clean water and squeeze a half to a whole lemon in it. And you don't need to add sugar. You don't need to add anything to it. You can add maybe some turmeric, which is anti-inflammatory. You can add
1: powdered,
0: some salt.
1: Powdered turmeric or raw?
0: However they have it.
1: Okay.
0: I have it both ways. So...
1: And do you want to drink that hot or at room temperature?
0: Just, you know, a nice, almost like a tea,
1: okay.
0: Like a nice, warm, snuggly drink. Okay.
1: Yeah.
0: So
1: I was,
0: you know,
1: doing that for a while in the morning, lemon and some hot water. Cause I quit drinking coffee first thing in the morning. It was just making me not feel good. It helped me, with some weight loss, which wasn't really a plan, but I'm like, wow, that's actually really helping.
0: The lemon, you mean?
1: Yes, the lemon water.
0: Yeah. Yeah, if somebody, I mean, so that's a very gentle way. Of course, I have much deeper ways, you know, but that's a simple thing that everybody can do. Go to the grocery store, get a bag of organic lemons or grow your own lemon tree, and they come in. You probably got to get a bunch of them. But and you could do that every day. If you want weight loss and you want to kind of start the metabolic syndrome breakdown, which is the belly bloat and, you know, just feeling a little bit sluggish, do the same lemon water, but add to it, not orange juice, because everybody wants the orange juice in there, and I like that too, but
1: yeah.
0: That's not going to help you drop weight. You want to put in 1 to 2 tablespoons of either apple cider vinegar or peach. I choose the peach, and I go with organic.
1: They have peach cider vinegar?
0: Mm-hmm. Same result as you do the apple.
1: Cool.
0: And 1 to 2 tablespoons in that same lemon water and some turmeric in there, and that starts your metabolic burn.
1: Okay.
0: And people will change that up, and they'll put honey in it or orange juice. We're not trying to get a sugar kick. We're trying to not have a sugar kick. Okay.
1: Okay.
0: And then you literally won't be hungry for an hour after that. And if you can hold off on eating food for an hour, that gives that all that chance to go through there and
1: so
0: start breaking things.
1: Try not to eat with it. Start that in the morning. Get your filtered water boiling. Add the lemon to it, a little bit of turmeric, and how much apple cider or peach vinegar? Teaspoon?
0: I would do, it's a strong addition. So I would start with one tablespoon and work your way up to two. If you really want to drop the weight, get to two.
1: Okay. So we have John from Watsonville sent an email, and he said, what are your top dietary recommendations or must avoid foods for reducing inflammation?
0: Well, oils are super anti-inflammatory, so I don't know if John's eating the oils, but that is probably number one for inflammation. I also think it's probably the number one cause of heart disease. Now, that is in the complete opposite direction as, say, Dr. Gundry. But I see all the signs of Dr. Gundry of, the cardiologist, in my opinion, has a heart problem.
1: Right.
0: So I'm not going to follow that. I think he's still around, not because of the oils. I think he's around because he has some other concoctions that actually have good stuff in it. But I thought from the very start that it was very, very, very bad advice to tell everybody to eat all that oil. I don't think it's good for our skin. I think it causes cellulite. I think it's the number one cause. I believe it's the number one cause for heart disease. So there's number one for inflammatory foods. Get down to the basics, like more singular type of foods. That's what our ancestors ate. If they caught a bird, they'd eat the bird. There wasn't like a bird and a bunch of stuff.
1: Right.
0: If you go buy a potato salad at the grocery store right now, it's going to have like 55 ingredients you can't even pronounce.
1: Right.
0: So
1: look at what's on the package.
0: Yeah. It's more like chemicals and there's a couple potatoes.
1: Right.
0: It's more how it is.
1: So make your potato. If you want potato salad, make it, right?
0: Yeah, just make it. So simple. Keep it simple.
1: And, I know most people want to put giant scoops of best foods because it tastes the best. But what's your opinion on the like the avocado mayos and things like that? Good or bad?
0: I love avocados. I love raw, unpasteurized anything. So cheeses, milks. There was a German study done with cats. They were lab cats. And on one side, they gave them raw milk. And on the other side, they gave them pasteurized milk. Cats are very playful by nature, jump up and down.
1: Right.
0: Smack you when you go by kind of thing.
1: Yeah.
0: The raw milk cats stayed the same, but the pasteurized side, they became sluggish, scared of their own shadow. They developed arthritis by the end of the study. And they were just lethargic.
1: Wow.
0: And that, so pasteurization was another enemy that came in the early 1900s. It was like, what all can we do to control the people in their food? And it all started to get implemented. And sickness and disease skyrocketed. So, arthritis is a multi-billion dollar industry.
1: There's a lot of, just in our area, just for the listeners, your local New Leaf will have raw milk.
2: Right.
1: And they're local. There's like a Monterey Milk Company. There's, I think, one in New Jersey that you can buy it at the store. Now, it's not cheap, but it comes in a glass bottle and it's raw milk. And it tastes good if you like milk.
0: Yeah. And there's some places, if you're playing in other locations that, like it is here in Florida, I have to buy it for my, quote, pet.
1: Right.
0: But it's human edible.
1: Have you seen any changes in that? Because there was a big movement that was, really like obviously on the raw milk side. But then they had a lot of pushback, obviously, from Big Foods or whoever the heck it was. Have you seen anything positive in the changes with raw milk?
0: Yeah, it's been really quiet for a long time. It's it's not taken front and center. So maybe the government backed off of the Amish farms that they were really going after, which is incredible, taking all, you know, confiscating everything. It's just, it was really disgusting for a while. And, you know, I try to not get into politics, but people really need to get up off their butts and stop allowing be like really good men. Yes, and women too, but I tend to lean towards men, because women can get emotional, and I just see too much acting up in certain locations. But there are some amazing ones out there. I'm a woman, so I know. And so I don't always like to, you know, look like I'm just promoting men, but I think men, especially that served in the military, should be getting in every city council seat, every political seat, and, you know, really standing for the people and not being fearful.
2: Right.
0: So we should all have the ability to drink raw milk. That's like a basic human right. How is this an issue?
2: I know. It's really strange. You know, in California, they just passed a law that I think goes into effect on the 1st tomorrow, where all of the produce has to be packed in plastic and to distribute to the stores. So before, you just...
1: Yeah,
2: you know,
1: this is new in
2: the
1: California.
2: The box would get shipped to the store and they would unload it out of the box. Now the packing plant has to put each, like, you know, if you're going to have like four zucchinis, they have to be wrapped in plastic.
0: Okay, shipped. So when it comes to plastics,
2: right. They
0: are studying women and men. But in women in particular, it's getting into our bodies. It's getting into the eggs.
2: Yes.
0: And when you have a child, it's in the child. This is in studies. It's in the child and at least two generations out.
1: Oh, my gosh.
2: Right.
0: And in the men, it's there, too. And infertility is, like, massively on the rise. And everybody is being born with plastics. So women... You're beautiful. Stop wearing all the makeup. It all has plastics in it. You are literally poisoning your children and your children's children.
1: Is there any makeup alternatives that are not filled with plastic and chemicals?
0: That is my mission to look at, to make sure that there is no plastics.
1: Right.
0: Okay. Who that company is, I don't know yet. But women
1: maybe
0: must
1: it's Dr. Randy
0: stop.
1: Shannon's new makeup company. It,
0: honest to God, I this week definitely had that thought. And I talked to somebody and I said, I need a chemist who can make this. So it's a possibility. So we'll see. But women absolutely have to stop. And then everybody, like, I go, if I look at Temu for something, if I look at Amazon for something, I look at the, like, if it's a T-shirt, for example, I'll look to see what it's made from. And 95% of what I'm seeing is polyester.
1: Right.
0: Even if you do a search for cotton, they're still throwing polyester up. Polyester is so bad for us. And it'll take a very energetic person and just be like, blah,
1: right.
0: Like you are like low level energy. So clothing must go to energetic levels, like an organic cotton or hemp is really good.
1: What
0: or
1: about bamboo?
0: Bamboo is good. Yeah, bamboo is great.
2: Linen.
0: Once I really understood that, every one of my kids, including myself, I bought everybody linen sheets.
1: Wow.
0: Yeah, because that's what they used in the hospital beds. They stay cleaner longer, and they have a high energy level. And then they would roll them up onto the sun decks and get them sunshine every day, too. And they've studied that. The ones who get the sun in a hospital room, you got only one can be by the window, right?
2: Yes.
0: Whoever's by the window, they studied this, and they get released faster.
1: It's so funny because I just had this conversation with Guinea about how lucky his mom was that she had the window seat. And her neighbor is this poor little older lady with dementia just like in this dark. I'm like, this can't be healthy. Like, you know, having a window is so, so great for people trying to heal because they can look out. They can see the sun and life. Ugh.
0: Yeah.
1: So we have to go to our last commercial break, but before we go, we had one caller that called in, and she wanted to give a plug. So it's called Clara Vale Farm, and it's a historic raw milk dairy, and it's located in the Pinnacles. So it's San Benito County, and it's been producing unpasteurized raw milk since 1927. And from what she said, she has a milk truck that will deliver. So
2: it sounds like we might have to go visit the farm, Kelly.
1: I know. So Claravale Farm. We're trying to get you healthy, guys. This is the Nighthawk Resurrected. We are talking to the wonderful Dr. Randy Shannon. We'll be back in 6 minutes.
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7: 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Happy Independence Day. This message is brought to you by KSCO and Live Oak Broadcasting.
8: 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Connective tissue is the most abundant of all biological tissues. It's really the most abundant stuff in life, at least in the animal world. Connective tissue is made up of three components: a wet, gooey, slimy substance similar to snot, elastic and firming fibers that give the snot structure as well as resilience and strength, and cells that produce and extrude the connective tissue, snot, and fibers. The aging process and degenerative diseases are all functions of breakdowns in connective tissue processing and manufacturing. Connective tissue diseases have specific names like polio, scleroderma, arthritis, lupus, vasculitis, but even though we may get diagnosed with a specific type of connective tissue disease, all of them are the result of the same general breakdown in connective tissue processing. By the time a connective tissue disease shows up, for the most part, the degenerative disease process has been going on under the radar for a long time. This is a distinguishing feature of connective tissue diseases. They start off slowly and develop gradually. They're chronic, they're degenerative, and they
9: They don't get better. Oh yeah, and one more feature about connective tissue diseases. Medicine cannot fix it. But it doesn't really matter because we can take care of our own connective tissue health challenges. Essential fatty acids and minerals like zinc and sulfur are also important. And homemade chicken soup with bones can be a great source of connective tissue supporting nutrients like protein, hyaluronic acid, and glucosamine. And don't forget vitamin C, which plays an important role in keeping connective tissue healthy. 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

0: And welcome back to the Nighthawk Resurrected. We have 21 minutes left.
1: You know, this has been such a fantastic show. It always gets me really motivated to making better decisions, quit eating all the junk, and, you know, just feeling better. So, you know, it's so important to have a healthy nation. You know, there's so much emphasis on all the political stuff. Everybody's super stressed out. And really, we have to start from within. And the body, mind, and soul is so important that getting somebody on your side, like Dr. Randy, is, I just think, life-changing for a lot of people. So thank you, Doctor. It's amazing to have you on and to have you share your message.
2: Absolutely. I had a client just this last week send me her updated photos. When I meet with people, it's just over the phone, but they're sending me the pictures every single 30 days. And this lady has been with my program just 2 months. And I always talk about my natural facelift program. Who doesn't want that? Okay, especially if you're out of your 20s and 30s and, you know, things are starting to go a little south. You want to, you know, fight that off, because when we see the face falling down, for example, it's falling down worse on the inside.
1: Right.
2: Okay, that's just like one of the last things we see. And this lady, in just 60 days, I'm asking her, can I use your pictures? Because the world is going to be blown away in just 60 days of getting nutrition. And when I told her, I sent her a text when she sent me the pictures. I couldn't get together with her right when she sent them. And I said those exact words, I'm blown away how good you look. And I mean, people just continue to shock me, because the changes are so drastic when you have a good program and you do exactly what you just said. You know, we have to stand up as a nation. We have to stand up as a planet and just say no to all this junk. You know, that they wouldn't have any buyers if people would just stop.
1: I mean, think about how much money people spend on surgeries and creams and fillers. I mean, injecting what's in the plumpers? It's like botulism or something gross, you know, putting that in your body just to look a little younger. And they're probably, you know, it's probably the worst thing they could do to make themselves look younger.
2: Well, number one, in the Botox, and there's a second one that's similar to, I can't think of it right now, but there is 5% human blood in those.
1: Ew.
2: So if you thought you were walking around not getting somebody else's blood, which they don't, if somebody is jabberwockied and someone next to them is not, and they're, you know, touting around, oh, I never took the jabberwocky during the lockdown days. Well, and but yet they're still getting they're vaccinating their bodies every 3 to 4 months.
1: Yeah, that's like a whole nother terrifying conversation. I remember back in the days where I'm like, what the heck is happening to the blood supply? You know, like you get in a gnarly car wreck, like you better have somebody you know on tap that is like up your blood. Scary.
2: Oh, let me tell you, I've seen plenty of people that were not jabberwockied and then had something terrible happen to them.
1: Yes.
2: And they had to get transfusions.
1: Mm.
2: Imagine.
1: No, I do not. That's like my worst fear. Well, one of them. So I know you have a children's book, right, Kyle? Tongue Tales, right?
2: Yes, I do. And I love this book. I have another book coming out, too. I'll tell you about that one. But I have Tongue Tales. I'm very excited about it. I was actually up in Chicago. It was a month or so, I'm going to guess, after we got it up on Amazon, and it became a children's book bestseller, which I was surprised. I was getting ready to go up on stage, and that text came in. And I was like, wow, we just hit bestseller list. That's pretty amazing.
1: That is great.
2: Yeah, it's just, you know, it's cute. It's whimsical. It's for 0 to 10-year-olds, and it's encouraging people children to go look at their own tongue. First, you're going to go through the book and you're going to see all these crazy animal tongues. And then at the end of the book, it encourages them to go look in the mirror at their own tongue.
1: Well,
2: and so
1: the reason I brought it up is because Sarah in Santa Cruz, she sent a question and she said, what changes in children's tongues or nails concern you?
2: Children are a little bit different than adults. You know, you can definitely tell when there is sugar imbalances. You can tell when there's adrenal exhaustion. I see liver pop on kids a lot, kidneys a lot, digestive issues a lot. So it's those types of things are really not that different between kids and adults. Now, hormones are definitely different. Kids will throw signs that look like they're in terrible hormonal situations, but in kids, it's not really the same as it is in adults.
1: Right.
2: So there is variations depending on age. The fingernails will also be slightly different. Without getting into all the specifics, you got to take the master class for that because lengthy. It's lengthy. Yeah.
1: How important of a diet for children? Like, so my son, for example, they were always, you know, talking ADHD and all this stuff because boys are like, I think boys are the way they are because they're boys,
3: They're supposed to be like that.
1: They're supposed to, it's like, they're supposed to be boys. They're supposed to roughhouse and not sit still in class. But there is another side of it when, you know, you're putting hot Cheetos in your kid's lunchbox, he might not be able to sit still in class. So how important is the diet for kids?
2: Oh, it's huge because we've all, heard or seen the sugar attack. They eat a piece of birthday cake, forget it. They're bouncing off walls.
1: Right.
2: Yeah. So imagine you're eating a piece of birthday cake as an adult and you can control it a little bit better. But children, they don't know what's really happening. We know, I'm getting that sugar. I feel that sugar high or whatever. Kids just start bouncing off walls. They won't sleep as good. They can act out. They get, obviously the higher energy. So parents have to look in the mirror and go, what am I packing for my kids' lunch? And also, are my kids getting any nutrients? When I was a kid, it was Kool-Aid, it was popsicles, back then it was probably a penny store for candy. We ate all the really fast things. Think about summers when, our parents may not have been there to make us a meal. So we were just eating all the, the junky stuff.
1: Right.
2: And all of that affects them. You know, Dr. Wallach and I had that conversation years ago, where, he said, if you go into, a neighborhood where it's more high crime, and if you look at that person, what did they eat in the last 24 to 48 hours? What was their kind of their long-term diet? And it was probably pretty crappy. And so it makes sense why some people can get so imbalanced that they become violent.
1: Right.
2: Or, these areas are where domestic violence is raging higher and people just aren't controlling themselves. Look at the diet, soda, snacks, sugar, glutens. There's humongous populations of obesity.
1: Right.
2: And it's all mainly about the diet. And, there's got to be some self-control.
1: Well,
2: do you know what shuts off the hunger hormone so that people will just stop being so hungry?
1: Sugar?
2: Well, you want to eliminate all of those things, but if you eat sardines, packed in a salt water, after about your second or third can, you won't be hungry.
1: Well, I mean, it's kind of hard.
3: Shelby wouldn't eat
1: I don't think I could do it.
3: Santa Cruz was the sardine capital.
1: Monterey used to be where, most of the sardines were,
3: they would have these
1: big sardine, canneries down there.
2: Okay.
1: We were talking a little bit about the meat and cows and chickens. What about seafood? Because people definitely have an opinion that, seafood is like the healthier option. Do you have any opinions on that?
2: I like deeper, fresh, or not fresh, but yeah, fresh, cold water, ocean type fish.
1: Okay.
2: You know, so I eat fresh catch here in Florida quite often.
1: Right.
2: It's easy to get. I don't know who has more pollution, but you know, when I take my essential fatty acid, that's coming from the cold Icelandic waters. When I'm eating a fresh catch fish from the ocean, I really don't like lake fish or they're okay, some of them, but I really love the ocean fish, and I'm wanting fish that's been swimming pretty far out. Right. I don't want the ones that are up close. Yeah. Where the ocean has been churning up quite a bit more.
3: Deep water catch is the goal.
2: Yeah, thank you. Mm-hmm.
1: So I did get a question. I'm trying to find it on hydration and salt and specific minerals. Where is it?
3: How do you feel about magnesium citrate?
1: Magnesium?
2: I like all the variations. Like we have, I'm not sure which version it is in the Osteo FX, which is one of our products.
3: Right.
2: That one is the one that pulls the water into the cell. Okay, I got to have the canister in front of me to be able to tell you. But I love that. People will complain about that, but I actually like that because it's pulling water into the cell. You're hydrating the cell. I want all those ingredients to get in there and really fortify the bone, joint, cartilage, ligament, tendon. And so, you know, what's your thing about the citrate?
3: Well, no, I saw a thing that it was talking about for women that they should take it because it helps the mammary area stretch as much. It makes it tighter in there. Do you know if that's true or not?
2: I wasn't sure if you were saying, like, you know, about constipation or...
1: Does it help with
2: the
1: that?
2: Magnesium?
3: No, I think that it also... The other magnesium, the glyphosate, isn't that one more for sleeping? Helping with sleeping?
2: Yeah, glycinate is more sleep. Glycinate. It deals more with anxious people. The one that we started talking about, the citrate, that does relieve the constipation. And, yep, that is the one I'm looking here. Hmm. That's the one that draws the water into the cell. So I do love that.
3: Right.
2: And that'll really help to correct a magnesium deficiency. And it's really good for muscles. It's great for nerves. It'll help with cramps. So when I have somebody who's coming, oh, I get this calf cramp, I get this, that. I tell them, go get a scoop of this or two scoops of this, depending on their weight. Now, with that one in particular, I also have a caveat that goes with that. For example, when I take that, and if I know I got to be up on a stage, I probably won't take that right then. I'll wait till later because you can get a looser stool because it is drawing that water in.
1: Oh, yeah.
2: Right. So some people will get an explosive diarrhea, or it might just be a looser stool. So it can be a little bit crazy if somebody already has a bowel issue, painful, not painful, whatever. If there's just something already going on with their bowels, that one can be a little bit rougher for them. So I try to find a different version.
1: I try to take supplements, right? And I think it's an important part of your daily routine. But they're very costly, right? I'm not saying anything about any companies or what is something basic like that you can recommend for, you know, not everybody has like an extra $1,000 a month to spend on supplements.
2: Mm-hmm.
1: What do you recommend for somebody that wants something daily that can cover, like, you know, vitamins and minerals, and, you know, if they can't afford to do all these detoxes and it just maybe, you know, a basic, is that the, what's the one called, Guinea, that you do? The one you scoop into your drink.
3: The tea.
2: Oh, like the mineral. He's probably getting the mineral, the DQT. Yeah, BTT.
3: Yes.
2: You know, I know vitamins cost. Now, you can get super cheap ones, but they're probably going to be filled with yeast.
1: And super cheap.
2: Yeah, or glutens. So, you know, vitamins, yes, expensive, but losing your health costs a whole lot more. Bad health is very expensive. So are the doctor visits, the medications, the living without your health. It's, you have pains that come in. Statistically, they say that if you are not getting the nutrients that you need, vitamins, minerals, amino acids, essential fatty acids, some herbals, you know, cholesterol, all these different things, that those last 3 years of your life are actually very painful.
1: Right.
2: Versus not being painful. If you're going to go, you're going to go. But if, you know, I have a friend who was on him. I'll just tell you this, for example. He had issues. He allowed a biopsy in a very bad cancer, and it spread right away, exactly how I've said, into the bones, into the liver. They radiated him a whole bunch of times. He no longer could eat. Mm. He had to have a food tube put in. And he walked around like that for like 3 or 4 months. So he no longer could take the nutrients. He came to our company with the cancer and had already been biopsied. So it had already made its move, its migration into these other areas. And he actually went to a clinic down in Mexico. And in Mexico, by the way, everybody thinks, oh, I'll go to Mexico. I can get all these treatments down there. We actually have pretty much the same exact things here through nutrients. It's just when you're here, you all will complain and say, oh, it's too much. I can't do it. Give me just the basic. But you want like one thing to heal your cancer, and that's not how it works.
1: Right.
2: So he goes down to cancer, and they clean him out $60,000 out of his pocket cash the first time. The second time, $50,000. The third time he goes, they said to his wife, he needs platelets now, and we can't give them. Panicsville. This is now red alert.
1: Right.
2: He leaves with his wife. They cross the border back into America. First hospital doesn't have them. Second hospital says, well, we don't know. And she said, look, if you don't have it, I'm not checking him in. 2 weeks later, he's dead. Mm. He had 7 transfusions. 7. Wow. So is Mexico always better?
1: No.
2: Absolutely not. I have another friend who complained about spending $40 on a bottle of nutrients, but went to Mexico and they cleared her out of $40,000. She had to get into her retirement fund, $40,000 to give her that same thing in a lesser dose, but through the vein in Mexico. I said, you complained about a $40 bottle, but you went down there and spent $40,000.
1: Yeah, I know.
2: Yeah. It did not make sense. I asked her whole protocol, and there was nothing different. Nothing.
1: Wow.
2: Yeah.
1: Well, we are at our last 3 minutes, so I want to thank you for your time. And
3: As always,
1: you have so much information, and we just love you over here at KSCO and the Nighthawk especially.
2: Aww.
1: So
2: I love being on there.
1: Anything new you have coming, you let me know. I will either get you on or I will plug.
3: And your binge watch stuff.
1: Yeah, let me know that.
2: Absolutely.
3: We can binge watch it.
1: We will definitely
3: do it. So we'll tell everybody, besides binge watching it and watching it, you can also just play it at night.
1: Yeah. So 2 minutes, any final messages for the listeners?
2: Absolutely. You know, you're sitting there listening and you're sick, you've been sick, pick up the phone, make the call, because your body has been showing the signs all along, and most people are spending years in doctor's offices and they're being told that the labs are normal, but the symptoms just keep getting worse. You got to pick up the phone and call 844-275-1056. Let's go to the root cause of your condition and let's do it naturally without the toxic drugs, and clean up your lives, please. Stop contributing to these people that are treating us so bad, and support the small farmers in your communities.
1: Yeah, we've got a lot of them here, everybody. I mean, you guys know.
3: And we just found out about amazing raw milk company.
1: Yeah, and I'd have to look. Oh, so it's, again, it is Claravale Farm, Claravale Farm, and you can get your raw milk there. So want to give everybody a reminder. The phone number is 844-275-1056. You can also go to thebodycan.com. And it's just been a wonderful show. So thank you so much for your time. One more time with the phone number, 844-275-1056. Guinea, do you have anything final to say in our last 30 seconds?
3: Thank you, Dr. Shannon. And this is the Nighthawk Resurrected. And listen up and listen in and come back again because we will be here.
1: We'll be here on Thursday, 6 to 8 with L.A. Marzulli. We'll be back.

0: Welcome to the Saturday special. The 27th of June in the year of our Lord 2026. 1 week from July 4th, the 250th anniversary of this country's birth. And we're going to have a great shoe for you then. But do stick around today because we've got a lot of good stuff.
1: Good morning. Now stay right here on KSCO Radio.
0: Okay, so we're going to dispense with the crossfire or the special fanfare. We're going to put Amy on right away.
2: Hello.
0: Hi, Amy. How are you?
2: Very good. Fantastic.
0: Okay, good.

0: Now, what is this movie that you saw?
1: Yeah, that's the movie and the Citizen Vigilant from Elon Musk. He put it in the X file. Oh. So everybody can download. I'm just watching from X, you know, the movie and talk about, you know, it's a story and, but there are lots of based on the case, based on the real event in Europe. So I think it's worth to watching it because it will, warning us and what's going to be because if our judicial system is corrupt. First of all, you know, no free speech and become a propaganda. So they use that to washing, brainwash young people's and not just young people, other people too, everybody. And propaganda, you know, is easy to let people to believe the lie. So based on that, and there's no truth and no free speech. And then a judicial system, of course, run by human, so it's also be corrupted. So justice not gonna, justice failed. So by that case, what do we do, the people? So take justice in our own hand or what? That's all that movie about it.
0: Wow. And talk about the real case. I watched a good amount of it. I was interrupted a number of times, but
1: yeah, you didn't finish. So basically, I think you didn't watch the this evangelist, this guy, hero, which was, and so he taking his own hand, and
0: he's in from the very beginning. So I did see part of.
1: Very beginning, yeah. But that's not a real person, you know. I'm talking about the fiction, you know, people to revenge. I always told you long, long time ago, remember in our conversation, and I was living in the China for 30 years. It's lots of unjust things happen. So I always say revenge is the God. So I'm not the evangelist, right?
0: You've always
1: said
0: that. That's right.
1: I always say that. So, but it took a long time, you know. So I think right now God give a chance. I believe God wanted to save America. So give us Trump. And to changing this, that's the opportunity, the chance. So we can do or not is up to us. Don't you think?
0: Yes.
1: So we're failed to win, and we will just like Europe right now.
0: Okay.
1: You know, now, I don't know. You've been there 2024. This movie started with innocent mother and a little boy and shopping the grocery store. They, after they get out, they just slap. Somebody just passing by and just killed her.
0: Yeah,
1: remember that?
0: They sliced her carotid in their neck with a knife.
1: Yeah.
0: And
1: so it could have happened to
0: watch the mother die in front of his eyes with blood gushing out of her neck, just like what happened to Charlie Kirk on September 10th of last year.
1: Yeah. So I'm talking about it's happened to us very close, 2024. I told you, I saw they may just kill you. They took away your cell phone. They didn't slice your throat, right?
0: That's right.
1: They didn't, but it's very close to
0: that.
1: I know.
0: Happened to me, and you thought I was very, very stupid after the person.
1: Yeah, yeah. Also,
0: I did get the phone back, and he didn't kill me, and I guess I'm really lucky for that.
1: Yeah, that was you're very, very lucky. You're very, very good. Lucky, you know. So they, but the other woman, a Chinese girl, same ship, would come out and her wrist because she wears the Apple Watch. They took her that, you know. You probably didn't know because they don't talk about that in the ship, you know. But I'm talking about, I always worry about that, that was dangerous. So it's not too far away. You know, it could happen to us. Could happen to anybody just right now.
0: All right. Before we go any farther, I have not had a chance to create a a website or a web address for people to enter into their browser, and it'll just start this video playing. So if you want to see the video that Amy's talking about. That affected her so profoundly. Go ahead and send me an email, mz@kfco.com, saying please.

0: reply with the link to that video. MZ@KSCO.com if you want to watch it, okay? And later on, I'll probably connect it to one of our URLs, like Must See This or something like that, but haven't had a chance to do that yet. Go ahead, Amy.
1: Yeah, so that's all about that movie and so deeply. Also, I believe, of course, the story is a fiction, but the case they talk about, the raping, gang rape in Europe right now, I think so far the number is 250,000 women being raped in Europe. Gang raped, gang rape and gang raped on the street, okay? Mm-hmm. So that's the realities. And they were talking about from, they had a trial, but they felt basically they say those women wear, those girls wear the dress code wrong. You know, they show their legs, arms, everything, you know, like molding their people. But don't you think they deserve to be raped and killed because they wear mini skirts?
0: Yeah, right.
1: You know? But I'm talking about, also, I believe, you know, one of the clues last is 2023, I think, we met that we would have a table mate with a German family and couple with a little boy.
0: Yeah.
1: Remember? So we, every night, we're dining with them, so I have a chance to talk to them, so to see how they feel about it. And so the woman told me she worked for the social service, actually was helping those refugees and to get the free money, you know, the welfare check. You know, so she, at the beginning, she's a kind of liberal woman. You know, she has tattoos, everything, you know, she taught, she said she was. She believed, she feel guilty, she have a sense of guilt. And German, you know, Nazi. So she wanted to be a liberal. She wanted to love everybody all over the world, everybody. You hear what I'm saying?
0: Yes.
1: That's what beginning she thought about that. So she gave a service to the country. She worked for the government, the department, the welfare system, and for the refugees. So she talked to those people at the beginning, and she saw that she was helping them. You know, they don't speak in the German or whatever, she just helped it very patiently. So when the lunch break, she come out, and because it was very hot, so she took the jacket off, and have her arm have some tattoo or something. Then all of a sudden, she was sitting in the park eating her lunch. All of a sudden, all the couple of refugees, she believe is from a Middle East country, or what, maybe Somalia, I don't know what is it, African or something, they were Muslims. So they were surrounding her, yelling at her, so she had a tattoo, she showed her arm or something, you know, tried to assault, attacking her. So she, from that moment, she waking up. So she told me that the story is, you know. So it's so I believe it's that happened, did happen in Germany, you know.
0: Mm-hmm.
1: So that's because they import the 2 million refugees. That was due to this government, Angela Merkel, for 10 years.
0: Mm-hmm.
1: So what she did is, you know, I believe they forming also the major force, economy force for European Union is Germany, right? Mm-hmm. Because it's a highly industrial country, right? So basically they pay all the bills. But to me, I always doubt about her background, and she was from and educated and from Eastern Germany. And so in her mind, and the plain economy is better than the free economy, market economy. And that's why they started this European Union. That time, when they just forming, are traveling lots of countries, become a European Union.
0: Uh-huh.
1: And so they all, the economy is not better, it's worse. So I was thinking about, I say that, you know, I think it's another Soviet Union. So because the planned economy never worked, you know. That's what happened to Russia, happened to China, happened to Cuba, happened to any Venezuela, any country wanted to be a communist. Planned economy, they corrupt. So that's for the beginning, and they don't have enough labor.
0: So why is it happening here, even with Trump, or maybe because Trump is, and so many people hate Trump. I don't know anybody who's neutral on Trump. They either hate him and wish he was dead, or they love him, like we do, you know?
1: So, yeah. And I'm talking about that's why we had to vote for this American Save American Act first.
0: Okay.
1: Don't you think?
0: Yeah,
1: and
0: of
1: get
0: course.
1: Rid of those
0: I don't understand why it hasn't happened. It has something to do with the people in the Senate. I don't quite understand it. Maybe you have a better understanding than I do.
1: Oh, yeah, I understand because I listen to what they say, why they support it, why they voted for no. Is it because they believe that everybody, remember we had the discussion with a lawyer in the KCO not too long ago. It's illegal. Do they have a constitution right or not? Remember?
0: Yeah.
1: We have that. So we say that they come in, I believe that they come in here, they're illegal. So then we have to kick them out. It's not unconstitutional.
0: Well, there are a lot of people who believe that once you're here, whether you're here legally or illegally, you are subject to the Constitution, the constitutional protections.
1: Yeah, the process.
0: And I don't believe that for people who are here illegally, and I don't think you do either. And I don't think the majority of the listeners to KFCO believe that either, but I think an awful lot of people who don't listen to KFCO do believe it.
1: Yeah, they all say, they all say, we had to sympathize those people with the illegal coming in. They just like people legally coming in for better life. I think it's different. If you want us to have a better life, just like I had to be legally entered, not illegally. Right? And then the due processing, and our due processing is not all go to the court, for the illegals. We are in the border, so they just don't let them in. That's the due processing. Don't you think?
0: Yes.
1: So that's what I'm talking about. Even the people in the lawyer, so they interpreted. Remember, we had
0: this
1: argument.
0: So there's a lot of concern and consternation this week. Because of what happened in New York, the Mondami sponsored or endorsed candidates swept everything in New York, as I understand it. So that's not a good omen at all.
1: No. Today's New York is just today's London. Just New York gonna be London. I don't know lately you'll be in London or not. I've been there lots of times, and the band are just getting worse and worse, So the first time is England, and then the next time I go there and walk on the street, go to somewhere, nobody speak English. In England, nobody speak English. So you tell me. So that's what it is. Now it's much worse. You know that the whole Europe.
0: What is your point? What do we have to do?
1: My point is that Americans, we supposed to be the torch of the world, speak for the Western culture, civilization, and we are only stand there and fragile. I would say. The Statue of Liberty and shivering, and I don't know when we will be strong again in 250 years. So is that the system is completely failed and we have to have a new or what? So I feel that we have a Trump and wanted to change everything, get back the original and the code of principle of our country. So that's the only chance they give, God give us to save America. That's my opinion. So we were going to do, we're going to fight, and we're going to do or not, and we're going to win or not. That's, I don't know, up to us, up to everybody. Right?
0: Yeah.
1: So, yeah. So that's what I'm talking about. We do our part, and whatever we can do, you know. So that's why I'm talking about especially we see everything, especially, you know, I appreciate that listeners say that they appreciate my background in China and 30 years lived there. So I know very clearly what is the communism, what is the capitalist, why it's failed, why is it not, right? Mm-hmm. So that's what I'm talking about. Now, a second thing, because sometimes learning out, I had to go do something. And I'll be back in the third hour. But the second thing I want to talk about, it's not going to happen immediately, but that will happen probably end of the year. And that was Congress supposed to issue a document and also going to publish the website for public. Is the corruption in the Communist Party in China, those leaders, their corruptions, what kind of properties, what kind of wealth they have outside of the China. You know, so that would be probably major impact to the Trump policy to China. Okay, listen to me. That's how I think the message is. If we publish this, which was all we all know is true, you know, and they are the corrupt. So-called the communism, they all say, well, for the people this, people that. Everything they got, people's hall, people's square, people's republic of China, whatever. Everything the people, actually just opposite. It's not for people. And then they were, you know, the ruling class. They have nationalized everything and all the wealthy and take it for their personal use. Okay? When the Mao time, because they not open the door, so they don't have money, so they was corrupted, but that is not really, you know, accumulating that much wealth. Of course, because they closed the door, they're not going to laundering money to American, to other country, to Switzerland or whatever it is. They can't do it, right? So that was Mao's time. But now is a different communism. So they occupy all those things and they switch to that. Look at the Cuba, Raul Castro, they're talking about how much wealth they accumulated, right? So I'm talking about that. So now my question is, because Trump said that we want to do business with China, but the regime changing is not our business, okay? It's not our business. It's their business. Their people, you know, had to determine what kind of regime they have, right? So if we publish that and about the corruption in China, you know, the ruling class. First, they're going to publish seven with called the Political Bureau. That's where the top leadership. So those people as well, see, they publish because most of the things they, not just under their name, okay, is under their family and also some company they owned, you know, those names. Actually with that, but that's takes the investigation and then have evidence to show they actually own it. But that don't you think is our business or not our business? Think about that, right? So that will affect the two. We're going to have a war with China or what? So
0: I don't think anybody wants that.
1: Yes, we don't want it, so we shouldn't even do it. We know that. I think the first thing already, but that was a different report. Somehow, some kind. I'm talking about is the source is from the Washington Post. Okay, so people can trace back and look at that. Is any articles? I didn't look at that. You know, I just, people read it and they talk about it, you know. And so I'm not really checking on that. So just yesterday I had that. I was shocked. So I think, you know, and then that's conducted by Marco Rubio. So that was Trump was a policy executor, don't you think? So that's what I'm talking about. It's going to be conference with Trump's policy and whether he's talking about China, how do we do? You know, that's very important, don't you think?
0: Yes. We haven't invited phone calls, but David in San Francisco, remember David?
1: Yes, I do. San Francisco?
0: Yeah, David in San Francisco.
1: That's the one where give us the recommendation to have a best sandwich.
0: Yes. Yes, we happened to run into him one day in San Francisco.
1: In the Mission.
0: In the Mission District, yes. And he turned us on to the Tartan Bakery.
1: Tartan Bakery.
0: It's the best bakery. And then something happened, some months after that. I can't remember what it was. You have a much better memory than I do. But something happened, and I blew up at David. Did he upset you? Because David.
1: Yeah, I think we talk about something, yeah.
0: Okay.
1: Talk about some welfare system or something.
0: Yeah.
1: That's what I believe.
0: And David, David made you very angry. You have, every day that passes, you have less patience for liberals. Even a nice liberal David, who turned us on to a great restaurant. Anyhow,
1: no,
0: he's
1: I
0: on the
1: line.
0: No,
1: I don't want the labor.
0: Huh?
1: Wait a minute. I don't want the labor there. I don't want the labor, liberal, conservative, whatever it is.
0: Okay.
1: I think, so.
0: Well, you don't want people. You label me as a liberal all the time when you say I say stupid things.
1: No,
0: I'm
1: just
0: joking. And you say, are just joking. See, I was taking it seriously
1: time. I was listening to, analyze the people, why they think that way, and what kind of inference they got. They got the things from a propaganda.
0: Yes.
1: Which was, I believe, I don't like the propaganda is because they're not true.
0: Yeah.
1: It's no foundations.
0: Okay.
1: You know, the foundation should be the truth, the fact. If they tell me the truth, the fact, you know, I listen to it.
0: Yes.
1: You know, I wanted to know.
0: Okay.
1: Yeah.
0: And now, who
1: so
0: can
1: any
0: argue
1: propaganda
0: with that?
1: To
0: in
1: me,
0: any case, in any case, you have to leave within 15 minutes, I think. But David in San Francisco is on the line and wants to know if he's still banned.
1: That's your question, not mine.
0: Well,
1: not policy.
0: I don't remember what happened. I think I got pissed off. But did I actually ban you, David?
2: Oh, you sure did, man. You ripped into me, and
0: Well, you remember the details, so why don't you share it with us?
2: Well, I'm just I try to play Paul Revere, and you know that's. That's why I called today, and that's why I called back then. Back then, you remember that big battery fire that was going down in Moscow?
0: Yes.
2: And I was saying the smoke was blowing all over the organic farms and poisoning them for decades to come. And for some reason, you got hollering at me. But
0: for that? Are you sure?
1: Yes,
0: for that?
2: That's on my notes. That's what the purpose of that call was. Yeah.
0: Oh my God.
1: Wow.
0: Well, yeah, because Amy almost got rid of me. She almost threw me out permanently because I suggested that we go for a walk after we ate at a restaurant in Castroville, and I figured we'd get our steps. But she said, "Are you crazy? This is too close to where that battery fire was. Are you insane? You want to be breathing in that those toxins?" So, you know, and we have one of our talk show hosts, Boring Jeff, who actually lived near Castroville, very close to. I don't know. I've been wondering if maybe there's some connection between the loss of Boring Jeff and his breathing of the toxic fumes in that area. So anyhow, whatever.
1: And very quickly get the cancer, brain cancer, very quickly.
0: He got brain cancer and died.
1: Too fast.
0: Boring Jeff.
1: Unbelievable.
0: who has mm-hmm. The driver's seat show, had the driver's seat show for many years, and now it's been picked up by Tim from Tim's Auto Electric and Michelle and. But anyhow, go ahead. I don't mean to monopolize the time here. I'm happy that you called back.
2: Well, that's good to hear. The Paul Revere that I was going to do today, well, there were two of them. I heard Amy talking about, whether basically it is China communist. And I think I've contended with her before, long before that incident, that if sweatshops were a major reason why communism came about. You know, people saying, I don't deserve to be working in a sweatshop. I deserve fair wages. You know, I deserve a clean life. I deserve, you know, the sweatshops were usually the big polluters. You know, you go all the way back to Charles Dickens, and when he was writing it's a Christmas Carol. You know, that was one filthy life where there were orphans out in the street, you know, and nobody cared for anything. Fagin was out there and, you know, round up those orphans and put them to his little crime network. Well, when the sweatshops got started, that's when a big part of communism and socialism got started. Although it's even older than that, all the way back to the Magna Carta. You know, where the king said, you are my subjects. You're not citizens, you're subjects. And I can do with you as I please. And that's when the Magna Carta got put together. And that was, 900 years ago. So, in China, when all the jobs left America and went over to China and turned China into a pollution, Wuhan, China is just horribly polluted. And that's, I've contended for years that, the COVID is a pollution-based disease. They had so many new chemicals out there, and the bugs that were able to survive were eaten by bats, and then bats are famous for metastasizing brand new diseases. And, so Wuhan, China, for the so-called communists to hold sweatshops in China and pretend that they're communists, but basically be poisoning everybody in the area, and then paying them 9 cents an hour, calling that communism, that's just, it doesn't match. And, I contend that they are really a corporate state. And that the corporations run the country, and corporate state is the definition of fascism. And that's that angle.
0: What do you think, Amy?
1: Yeah, I totally agree with what he said. Also, I'm talking about the pollution in the right too, because they are the reason I'm warning you don't walk in the Mars landing is because I went to China 2012 and get very sick because those particles get, I just inhaled to my lung. So I had the infection, everything. So it's very dangerous.
0: Get
1: so
0: closer
1: I agree
0: to the
1: with
0: phone.
1: Him
0: you're
1: about
0: sounding,
1: the,
0: you're sounding a little echoey. You must be holding the phone far away.
1: Yeah, because I had to go very fast. I had to get ready. And then I agree with David about the environmental issues and also about the communism issues. I agree with him. And also I'm happy he's back. I hope we can run into him. I saw him on the bicycle the last time. Remember?
0: Yeah.
1: In the Mission District, yeah.
2: And by the way, that restaurant, they have one of the best coffees in the area. So it's not just sandwiches.
0: I was there 2 days ago, and they had the best Oliver bread in the world that I've ever tasted.
1: Really,
0: everything.
1: Really good. I love that bread.
2: Well, yeah. You might talk to them about getting a sponsorship on. Maybe you got a restaurant show or something like that. You know, honestly, my daughter, years ago, she started working in a coffee shop when she was in high school, and so she had actually heard of that restaurant from when she was living way up north, and when she came to to the city. She wanted to go there because she had heard about it from years and, kind of the chef world. That was the place to go. So, yeah, it's a very highly recommended restaurant.
0: Absolutely. Yeah, well, that's good. So, okay, well, I can't remember the details of what happened, but you have related it, and I feel like
1: a fool. Maybe it's about the environment.
0: Not the first time I felt like a fool. So,
2: well, it's good to hear. And by the way, the other Paul Revere thing I was going to get into. I don't know if you got to see the Postmaster General. He was on C-SPAN the other day.
0: Yes. About not delivering mail ballots,
2: he said outright he will not deliver the ballots.
0: Would agree, and I don't agree that he. Go ahead, Amy. I don't want to put words in your mouth.
1: Yeah, I don't think a post office have a right to do that.
2: They don't.
1: I think they should have delivered all the mails. I don't know, not specifically that one. So I don't know is it constitutional or not, that I don't know. I have no idea.
2: Well, I prefer to study that.
1: Yeah.
2: Michael is old enough to remember when the U.S. Post Office was a part of the federal government.
0: Yes.
2: That was founded still by Ben Franklin.
0: Well, it still is, and that's what... I don't know what to, and you and I should know that because we have connections to the U.S. Postal Service. Amy and I both do.
1: USPS is government agencies. No question about it. Still is.
0: Okay, now listen to David. Listen to David, because something did change years ago, Amy.
1: Not anymore.
2: Richard Nixon. Yeah, Richard Nixon changed it out, and it's officially a corporation that handles the service for the country. But it's a privatized corporation, and they've been scamming bit by bit by bit, the camel's nose under the tent. And when you think about a public service, and when especially read Ben Franklin's writings about the U.S. Post Office, because he believed that the price of a letter should be kept low so that people can communicate. You may be, out in a desert somewhere. You may be high in a mountain somewhere, but your ability to get information to your mother or your relatives or anybody else with privacy and with low cost, the message, keeping Americans in touch with each other at low cost was primary importance, and it was like a penny to send a letter. A penny. And the post office obviously would lose money at a thing like that. If you had to have a Pony Expressman, go hundreds of miles or something like that, and only charge a penny. But the fact that privacy and communications was going to keep America strong. Well, all of a sudden you get this private corporation that starts jacking up the rates and, telling us that we cannot get our information through. And, if you just go down to the post office today and you pay your money and then they all of a sudden don't deliver it, that's fraud. It's just plain fraud. And so we got to get it back to a public service and, that it's a public service commission oversees it, not a private corporation that profiteers from it.
0: Is that sort of like the Federal Reserve?
1: I had to go, and I know different stories, and also I know it's a fact. It's not a private corporation at all, and also the reason they become a deficit, they always surplus if they're selling the steps, because that's because of pension. Because in Bush time, they pay to 75 years ahead for their pension. So that's all the story is.
0: Amy, aren't you on a cell phone?
1: Yeah, I've been to the lobby. 2016, I went to the lobby for this issue, so I know very well exactly the details, okay? So right now I have to go. So go on. You can discuss
2: with David.
1: Care.
0: Okay. All right. Thank you. When you come back, we'll discuss the things.
1: Bye-bye.
0: There goes bye, Amy. Bye. And okay. Now,
2: well, if I could just wrap up with that.
0: Sure. Go ahead, David.
2: You know, your area covers a lot of counties in California, and I would recommend to each of those counties, do a test of the post office and see if they deliver anything, and start filing criminal charges for fraud if the post office starts to, whatever the county election board wants to use as a test. To see if the post office is going to deliver it, because that is fraud. You know, to pay your money for postage to get something delivered and they don't do it, and they willfully don't do it. That postmaster general should be in prison, frankly.
0: So, what made him say that?
2: He's an ass kisser.
0: You mean for the president?
2: Sure.
0: Okay.
2: Yeah, I mean, the guy, well, actually, you remember the previous guy, that was Louis DeJoy. And Louis DeJoy had a side hustle where he had a company that if the post office couldn't fulfill their duties, they would hire Louis DeJoy's company to get the overflow. And so he was always screwing up, so his corporation, his side hustle was making more money from the post office. And America was furious at DeJoy, and he was put in during Trump's first term, and I think we were trapped with him all during Biden. So that guy was in there for like 7 years, and now we've got a new guy who's basically kissing up, his job is the follow up on that. And so he is an ass kisser. He's not fulfilling his duties, and to say that out front in public, in a hearing, even if you start looking at that piece, the guy is blatant about it, that he will not fulfill the duties of his office.
0: Yeah, I remember that was all right. That's a great topic that you have brought up. Yeah, thank you, David. Good to hear from you again, and don't be a stranger. Okay.
2: Yeah, we'll do. Paul Revere rides again.
0: Okay, take care. We were going to take Arthur in Prunedale, but he hung up. And if he calls back now, we'll take him right away. But there is something that I want to discuss now that will involve playing a video that I saw that was fed to me on Facebook earlier at about 6:15 this morning, 6:31 a.m. Okay.
3: Video 2.0 here, big time Trump supporter. President Trump is the greatest president in my lifetime. President Trump's administration is the greatest administration in the history of America. I want to be very clear. I'm very, very, very loyal to President Trump. Unlike other Trump supporters, you will never, ever see me criticize the president. Ever. When you're loyal, you're committed to the cause. I am committed to MAGA. I am committed to President Trump, the greatest president in my lifetime. So let me be as clear as possible. I left Fox News because I had the privilege to receive a call from the president and ask me to come work in his administration. It is the highest honor in the world to serve your country and work for the President of the United States. So all of you who claim you're a Trump supporter, let me be clear. A true Trump supporter is loyal, committed to making America great. And the great thing about my relationship with the President, he knows I'm loyal. He knows I'm committed. So I'm sorry. I'm not going to betray the president. Never, never, never, never, never, never, never, never, never. I am committed to President Trump, period, end of story. God bless America. God bless President Trump, and God bless you.
0: Okay, that was Leo Terrell, who is a person who was on Fox News Channel. Okay, I have to shut it off, and I don't know how to do that. I guess if I just shut it off, if I turn the phone off, maybe it'll shut off. pardon me. Let me turn off the mic and finish clearing my damn throat. Okay, I think I'm back. So, wait a minute. It won't stop. It's like Halloween, that movie. It just won't. I can't get it to stop. All right, you heard all of it. And I am a big Trump supporter, and Amy's a big Trump supporter. Amy and I part company. Amy is right in line with Leo Terrell. If there's anything you disagree with Trump, don't shut up, okay? And there is only one thing that I disagree with Trump on. And I'm not going to shut up, but I don't feel that I'm being disloyal. And I'm going to put that out here to those of you who, maybe I am. Amy says I definitely am being disloyal by saying anything negative about Trump. And I'm not saying I can just respectfully disagree with the president. Now, I'm talking about the Jimmy Kimmel thing, which led to, Brendan Carr, who heads the FCC, putting the ABC-owned and operated television stations, of which there is one here in San Francisco, just down the street from where I am, KGO TV Channel 7, is an ABC-owned and operated station that has been directed to apply for license renewal considerably early, I think several years early than is normally required, because of this this business about things, controversial things being said. Now, in a way, I wish Amy was still here, but she doesn't want to discuss this. She's not comfortable discussing this with me because we just totally disagree on this. I don't think that anything political should enter into the picture of renewing a broadcast license for a television or a radio station. I don't think that should enter into the picture at all. But Amy says if the people are lying and they're feeding wrong information and propaganda, that's a different story. And I gotta say, she's got me thinking. And yet, I still don't think that my belief that the Federal Communications Commission does not and should not have the right to cancel someone's license for political reasons, okay? Amy says my even talking about it publicly is disloyal to Trump. And when I heard this, this video that I just played, a minute and a half video from Leo Terrell, formerly of Fox News Channel, who now apparently is has a job in the Trump administration, saying essentially what I believe Amy has said to me. If you're a Trump supporter, be a real Trump supporter. That's it. This guy Leo Terrell says there is nothing, I would never be disloyal to the president, which means that I would never speak up if there is anything that I disagree with the president. Now, because I disagree with the president that licenses should be removable, that doesn't mean that I'm not probably a 99.9999999999999999% supporter of Trump. But I don't feel like I should be, I don't think that I'm being disloyal by voicing a concern and a disagreement. What do you think? Got a few minutes left. I'm very, very interested in whether people agree with me. Maybe they do, and if they don't, maybe you agree with Amy. Maybe I'll just shut the F up, you know, if I'm going to be a true, loyal Trump supporter, which I believe I am. Okay? 831-479-1080. Weigh in on that, okay? We were going to have on this program, we had scheduled a media friend of mine from years ago, Tony Russomanno, who was a Channel 5 Eyewitness News reporter for many, many years in San Francisco. And Tony's a resident of Santa Cruz, and I called him up and said, hey, haven't had you on KSCO for a long time, and wondered if you might be willing to go on this coming Saturday. He said, yeah, but he didn't realize that he had forgotten that he had a previous engagement. So that had to be put off, and this was going to be the topic that we discussed. Canceling a license or not renewing a license or requiring a television station, or in this case a group of ABC Disney-owned television stations, to apply for license renewal much earlier than they normally would because of content that is political. We had a Saturday special several weeks ago. When was it? I think it was May 2nd, during which we had Michael Harrison, my good friend and owner and publisher of Talkers Magazine, the Bible of the talk radio industry, and my good friend R.L. Karen, who was the first lieutenant of Fuller Jeffrey Broadcasting Company, the company I bought KSCO from 35 years and several months ago. And that was a very interesting program. And I continue to be fascinated by the subject of whether or not it's right for the federal government to base licenses on content at all. Anyhow, we only have one caller, and it's our good friend Steve O. Hi, Steve O. You're on the air. What do you think?
4: Well, about the Trump thing, number one is I don't think he should be beyond criticism. I think he should do the constructive criticism.
0: Yeah.
4: Not the destructive criticism that mainstream TV does. Uh-huh. You know, so you can't really improve on anything unless you take a look and figure out what's wrong and try to fix it.
0: So what does that mean?
4: If there's something you disagree with, say it. And perhaps if enough people agree with you, maybe it will change. Because public opinion, Trump is really big on public opinion, and if his supporters do not like something, he tends to change course.
0: Oh, okay. All right.
4: Okay.
0: So you don't think that's not being disloyal, because I know you're a Trump supporter, too.
4: Yeah. The other thing about license renewal, Obama, legalized propaganda, all right? So if the right thing to do was to undo that and then hold the station liable if they go against that. But again, you know, they're not doing anything really wrong outside the law because all that stuff's been legalized by the Obama administration. So that rule needs to be changed instead of picking on the license holder.
0: So what was changed during the Obama? I'm not sure I understand what you're saying.
4: They legalized propaganda.
0: Legalized propaganda?
4: Yeah, because before they couldn't do it. They had to tell the truth. But now they don't have to. And so a lot. So
0: well,
4: they're not.
0: Well, what specific legislation or
4: I don't know
0: presidential order
4: I don't know
0: legalized? Wow.
4: Yeah, so you have to look it up. That's when everything changed during the Obama administration.
0: Well, if Amy was with us now, I'm sure she would be saying, if people lie, they should be subject to cancellation, having their licenses withdrawn. That's what
4: the question is, you know, it is the policy of mainstream media to lie about Trump. I mean, they've been doing it as long as I can remember, you know, but, you know, he wants to use them as an example, I guess. I don't think anything will come of it, but I think that the main thing is, you know, it's just to kind of scare mainstream media. Maybe you shouldn't lie so much.
0: Well, that could be what's going on here. I'm just trying to figure it out. But I've never heard an agency of the federal government, in this case, the Federal Communications Commission, being used to as a weapon. I've never heard of that before.
4: I think the Democrats have done it before.
0: Okay, well, I don't know. You're the only one that's checked that's weighed in on this, so I'm sort of
4: I'm
0: thankful that you have. But I thought I really thought the phone boards would light up.
4: Sure they will after the next hour.
0: Oh, really? Because people have you noticed start that wake, people they seem start. To wake up for the 11 o'clock hour for the Saturday special because 10
4: yes.
0: o'clock is too early. Is that
4: well?
0: Possible?
4: It's like they're it's too early for them to call in. They're listening, but you kind of get them. You have to get them fired up.
0: Well, that's the end of the first hour. KSCO Santa Cruz, Salinas, Monterey, San Jose. It's 11 a.m. back in.
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6: News this hour from Town Hall. I'm Jason Walker. Supreme Court upholds state laws barring transgender athletes who are actually biological boys from playing on girls' athletic teams. Here's Bernie Bennett.
7: The court's conservative majority has ruled that states' bans in Idaho and West Virginia don't violate the constitution of the federal law known as Title IX, which prohibits sex discrimination in education. Left unresolved by the outcome are lawsuits challenging state laws and regulations in Connecticut, California, and elsewhere.
6: Supreme Court has also upheld a broad conception of birthright citizenship. It rejects the president's earlier executive order that declared children born to people in the United States illegally are not American citizens. President Trump announcing that Republicans will hold their first ever national convention ahead of the midterm elections, a very unusual event aimed at boosting turnout in races that could very well decide whether the party maintains control of Congress. Convention will be held in Dallas September 9th and 10th. Meanwhile, Democrats had considered holding a similar convention but rejected the idea as they struggle with fundraising problems. Charlotta Wolf, a spokeswoman for the UN Relief Agency, says Venezuela is in rough shape.
8: In La Guaira, the hardest hit state, food shortages are widespread, basic services have broken down, and connectivity has been largely severed. Community tensions are rising as access to assistance remains constrained.
6: Well, the death toll has surpassed 1,900. Thousands more have been injured, and many more are yet missing in that incident. Wall Street Tuesday, the Dow gained 136 points, S&P 500 ahead 59, NASDAQ gained 393. More on these stories, townhall.com.
9: This is Reg.
10: Hey, I'm Reg.
9: Reg can be a little difficult to be around.
10: What? Please. 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
9: Because when you casually share an opinion with Reg, Reg gets angry.
10: Give me a break. 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
10: You know, it's people like you that keep humanity from getting anywhere. 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It'll do the work for you. Oh, I see. Oh, or is it because it costs less, you cheap, pathetic imbecile? Live a little, you fossil.
9: There are Regs on both sides of any conversation, especially when it comes to politics. But the truth is, we're really not that different from each other. Be kind, hear each other out, and try not to be too much of a Reg. Our community will be better for it. 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

use a good portion of this hour to update people on the ongoing situation between KFCO and the county of Santa Cruz.

And last week, I believe, Amy asked our audience, a number of whom have had written letters to the county in support of KSCO and not requiring us to jackhammer out our concrete, you know, that would cause what I believe is a horrendous, you know, detrimental effect on the environment. And I think apparently a lot of people agreed with me on that. A good number of people had written letters, and Amy wondered if anybody had received a response. And as of that time, the answer was no. But suddenly,

an agreement. Then he waited till the deadline without doing anything before contacting me. The issue at KSCO has been long-standing and goes back to at least 2019. The property owner did extensive unpermitted work in a designated riparian corridor and area of sensitive habitat. Over the last 7 years, the county has made extensive efforts to work with Mr. Zwirling. A stipulation and order was signed by Mr. Zwirling in 2021, but he never met the requirements of that agreement. At this late date, resolution of the matter is out of the county's hands entirely and will be decided by the Superior Court. Best, Manu. And this same letter was sent to a number of other people. Now, I said thanks to Gary Green for sharing. I wrote him a letter saying, thanks, Gary, for sharing Manu's response to your excellent letter of support for KSCO. This will be very helpful. You are absolutely correct that this matter is not out of the county hands. Quite the contrary. I need to set Supervisor Koenig straight about some very important issues that he didn't know about, but he knows about now because I've put this in writing, and I sent this to the people who have written the supervisor in defense of us, and they've all received that, I believe they've all received that same response. FYI, I did exactly what I agreed to do in plenty of time to comply with the stipulation I signed, and spent thousands of dollars on surveys and engineering that concluded that I was indeed in compliance with the work I had done without permits. I therefore considered the matter closed, but county planning did not agree, and they abruptly changed the rules. They even offered to reimburse me for the money I spent for that work. Now, if that's not an admission of wrongdoing by the county, I don't know what is. Also, very important, on February 1st of this year, the county and I had a settlement conference with a Superior Court judge to try to settle the case amicably without scheduling a trial. At that time, it was decided to continue the settlement conference to June 1st to allow time for additional work under the county's new definition of, quote, 100 feet from the high water mark, unquote, as opposed to their original definition that I signed, 100 feet from the mean high tide to be completed. That work determined that under the latter definition, the entire KSCO building and half the parking lot are non-compliant. Pretty ridiculous. On June 1st, my attorney and I appeared as scheduled for part two of the settlement conference, only to be told that it had been canceled by the county, without notifying my attorney nor myself. Why? Double question mark, double exclamation point. Supervisor Manu Koenig is CC'd with this email. It is my belief with this information he will take steps to have the county drop this case. My thoughts regarding a possible very positive settlement slash outcome that I was going to offer at the June 1 settlement conference had it not been canceled. Excuse me. One, nobody will argue that the county planning department does not have a decades-long standing strong negative public opinion problem. Two, instead of making a bad situation worse and amplifying the above problem with 7 months of continued increasing negative publicity while we await trial in February 2027, why not both of us, KSCO and the County of Santa Cruz, switch gears and become partners rather than adversaries? Number three, in exchange for the county dropping the

0: concrete removal requirement and granting permits for all violations as built, KSCO will issue major corporate slash government sponsor status to the County of Santa Cruz. What a concept. Number four, imagine the enormous public goodwill that would be created by such an action. As a corporate sponsor, and we can come up with a better, more appropriate name of KSCO, a local beacon of free speech and independent thinking, the county would be fostering the development of a valuable platform for discussion of and solutions for local issues. As with any KSCO sponsor, the county would receive one or more hours per week of prime broadcast time to conduct live community interactive programming that could, if properly executed, go a long way toward local government building immensely valuable, positive relations with its communities. Let's make a deal and put smiles on all faces. Best MC. I should read Gary Green's response to Manu Koenig's supervisor's response to his letter. Manu, thanks very much for your reply to my message. If the county is a litigant in KSCO's Superior Court case, I would disagree that the matter is entirely out of the county's hands. As you no doubt know, many pending court cases are resolved on the courthouse steps because the ultimate ruling of the court is always uncertain. The county's dispute with KSCO could be decided by the court, will be decided by the court, only if the county persists and is willing to put the continued operation of KSCO as well as its own past actions at risk. While I'm sure that heels, in quotes, are dug in deeply on both sides by now, I find it difficult to believe that the county and Zwirling are unable to find a solution to the matter instead of handing it off to the court, where the interests of both parties could be put at risk. While you have been late to the party, in quotes, I encourage you to mediate directly with the county and Zwirling to find a mutually acceptable solution to the matter. Your position as a county supervisor makes you uniquely qualified to achieve a resolution of the dispute in a way that would best reflect the interests of the county, KSCO, and the greater Santa Cruz County community. Thanks again, Gary Green. And I thank Gary Green for just an excellently worded letter. I didn't read the original one. I can't find it. It's here somewhere in my phone. But in any case, that is the situation. I think it's mid to late February 2027 that the trial. It should be a very short one day or one afternoon trial will take place, and I hope they will come to their senses and not require that I jackhammer up a bunch of concrete and cause a much greater a terrible negative impact on the environment. What I did was a positive impact on the environment, not a negative one. And they want me to do a negative one. Anyhow, it's absolutely insane. So that's where we are. If you have any comments about that, give us a call. We're going to leave the phone lines open this hour until Amy gets back, and we'll... looks like we have... a couple of callers from the topic left over from last hour here. Dave and Livoak about Steve's topic. Dave, you're on. Dave and Livoak, you're on. Hello? For some reason, I'm not getting a back call. I guess what I can do here, let me call into the station on the iPhone. 47910. Okay. Here, let's see. Hold. Put this on. Okay. Let's see if I can lock myself in and put Dave and Live Oak on. Dave, are you there? Oh, okay. I was now we hear you. You must have gone to the can or something, thinking we weren't going to.
1: Scared made it happen. Okay. But anyway, Michael, another good show, and thanks for reading that letter. That was a really good letter. It gives me a lot of hope that it's going to be a resolution that it's going to be okay.
0: Oh, so,
1: yeah, I hope so. You say you're not going to go to court in February? Is that what you missed?
0: Go ahead, Dave.
1: Did you say you're not going to go to court until February of next year?
0: Yeah, that was the earliest court date they had.
1: Well, okay. Well, that's a very hopeful. I'm glad you read that today because anyway, it's. I just hope it all works out well. I mean, I can't even imagine that it's going to go as crazy as the worst case scenario that everybody was worried about.
0: Well, don't you think I came up with a pretty positive solution? Turn a negative into a positive.
1: Absolutely. Yeah, and it's a good thing. It's a good thing that you're as smart as you are, and you have the disposition that you do to having to play along with these fools that are trying to do the whatever. Anyway, I called you about the Smith Modernization Act because that's what that person was referring to when they called you. And it was in 2012, and it was part of the, of course, it figures it was part of the Defense Act. And inside that was this Smith Mundt law that they revamped it. It was a law that was 1946. But when people talk about that Obama made it legal to lie to the public, it's something to do with there was a ban on, there's an official government thing that gives information to the news people, and it's whatever it is, U.S. Agency for Global Media. And I think one of the big things that this act did was, in the past, it was illegal. It wasn't allowed for that U.S. Agency for Global Media they made up all kinds of lies to send out to the world, right? But it was banned for them to send that information for public domestic, you know what I mean? They couldn't send it for domestic stuff. You know, just like the CIA supposedly doesn't do anything domestic, then it's all foreign. Well, this law in 2012 changed that where they can give that to the same lies that they give globally, now they can give domestically. So that's why a lot of people
0: said, this is a real thing. Wow.
1: This is a real thing. I was surprised.
0: How come I never heard of it?
1: I don't know. We've been talking about it for ever since it happened. Yeah, this has been, one of the reasons that people think lately, well, you know, when you start following a thread and it's about all the lies that they get away with and stuff, at the end of the thread, sometimes somebody will chime in and say, well, that's because of the repeal of the Smith-Mundt Act. That's what it's called. Smith, you know, there's two senators, I don't know, whenever they name it after. It's called the Smith-Mundt Modernization Act of 2012.
0: And Smith, Barack Obama. Okay, I can spell Smith.
1: Yeah.
0: Spell the second part of the name.
1: So Smith dash Mundt. Smith Mundt Modernization Act contained within the National Defense Authorization Act. You know how everything gets stuck in that NDAA all the time. That's the Defense Act. So this is something that got stuck in there in 2012, and it became law in 2013 probably. And I'm reading a thing right now, and it says it eased some restrictions so that media produced by the U.S. Agency for Global Media and intended for foreign audiences could now be distributed domestically upon request. Prior to its passage, the content was banned from being disseminated in America. Now, this article I'm reading, it says the act did not make it legal for the independent, privately owned media organizations where most Americans get their news to purposely lie. But you understand, if it eased the restrictions, then of course, so what it's saying, all the people that are totally against it, they're saying, well, it used to be banned, that the government could tell the news people a bunch of stuff that's not true. And this act lifted that ban. So depending on what the news, you know, the New York Times, if they want to print something that makes, well, you know what I'm talking about. So that's an act. That's a law. And it's 2012. It went into, it probably became law in 2013. Anyway, I just wanted to tell you that because that guy called in and you sounded like you hadn't heard of it. So.
0: Yeah. And I'm looking it up right now as we speak about it.
1: Yeah.
0: It goes all the way back to 1948, not 2012.
1: Well, so that's the first one that probably put the restrictions in there so that we couldn't get propagandized by our government. The 1948 Act. In 2012, it's the modernization of that act. You understand what I'm saying?
0: Wow. Okay. I can't rub my stomach and chew gum at the same time.
1: No.
0: I'm gonna have to study this later on. But Dave, thank you for calling in. And
1: you're really welcome. And I hope you have a great show. You're already having a great show. And the sun came out. It's a great day.
0: Wow, it is here too. Yeah, that's great. Okay, well, thank you very much, and all the best. Here's G. Joe in Santa Cruz about ABC's license. You're on,
2: well,
0: G. Joe.
2: I got a few comments before that. But so, are you going for a jury trial?
0: I don't know. I'll have to. I don't know. Hopefully, there won't be any trial because I'd like to. I don't know why the second part of the settlement conference was canceled without even letting us know.
2: So. Okay, so it's still up in the air. Obviously, you really don't want to think about it. So
0: I'd like to get it resolved yesterday.
2: I'd like to get it resolved
0: in a way that puts smiles on everybody's faces because that's the kind of guy I am.
2: This is typical. Go ahead.
0: You go ahead.
2: This is typical government just dragging us out, making this shit link. Excuse me. Stuff linger, but whatever. So it'll get done. So I was just curious.
0: Okay. Well, we'll be asking. There's going to be a lot of it's a very interesting topic, you know. And I'm happy that our supervisor Manu has responded. It took a while, but he did, and that's good. And the letter that's been sent to everybody and shared with everybody who shared it with me, and it's been, I don't know, half a dozen or so, has demonstrated to me that there are some things that Manu was not aware of, because he said some things that were just not the case, and he needed to be straightened out, and I think I did that. So
2: good. Okay. Yeah. The other comment I had was that other caller, I don't know what his name was, David or whatever, that said, you know, basically you raised your voice at him, and he gave some reason for that. I don't believe him for a second, okay? I wish we could...
0: Were you listening to that show?
2: No, earlier. No. I don't remember either of why you raised your voice at him back then. I don't remember either, every time I've heard you raise your voice at somebody, whatever, most of us listeners probably agree with you or see why you did. So I just don't believe that, you know, he kind of made you feel guilty because of the excuse he gave. I don't believe that excuse because most time, in fact, every time I've heard you raise your voice at somebody, I see why you did, and there's some reason why you did. So I don't believe, you know, that innocuous excuse. So I wouldn't feel bad, because we can't go back, because we don't know the date of when that happened. So I wouldn't feel guilty.
0: I was feeling stupid, I guess. You know, I feel stupid increasingly all the time.
2: People come up and go, "Oh, he yelled at me because of this," and then you get the other side of the story or whatever, and you go, "Oh, that's a bunch of bull. He yelled at you because of that." Whatever.
0: Okay.
2: The other comment about him, you know, he starts talking about the post office. Well, it originally was made so that, you know, so people could communicate, and, you know, the post office will lose money, but it's, you know, but it was for communication. I bet he's the type of leftist, if he is a leftist, that's for big government and all these programs and all that to pay for, you know, things like that. In other words, taking from the successful and throwing money at the unsuccessful. I bet he's for big government and all these programs. So that's what I'm getting from when he was talking. So,
0: would you like to talk with him?
2: No. I hear enough on your radio show Rob Carson and Armstrong and Getty. I just, and on regular news shows, enough from the leftists. Okay.
0: Okay. So, well,
2: I hear enough. I don't need to be arguing with
0: people. Do you think I should continue to say KSCO is a voice for everyone? Because just about everyone who calls, we don't hear from leftists anymore.
2: And you bend over backwards. Like, I don't know, it was last week or the week before, that other leftist called or whatever, and you kept them on for like a long time. So you bend over backwards when someone actually calls, and you let them talk. So, yes, you're a voice for everyone. I mean, you let them talk.
0: How come we're generally regarded as the conservative station in the liberal town?
2: Because you got a lot of supporters. You got a lot of conservative supporters. Mm-hmm. And you got some like the Armstrong and Getty, they're not leftists. Mm-hmm. Rob Carson, they're not leftists. Oh, and God forbid you did a sacrilegious, you know, a sin by having Rush Limbaugh on. Oh, that's when I think they labeled you that, because, oh, how dare you let him on your radio station. So,
0: well,
2: that's
0: probably
2: when it started.
0: True, yeah, and my mother, too, with her conservative commentaries, yeah.
2: Yeah, yeah. So, but you still...
0: But
2: we've never
0: prevented people from with other opinions from calling. In fact, we encourage them. And I think you're right. I used to really bug the hell out of me when people would say the only people Rush Limbaugh lets on are people who agree with him, when it's just the opposite. I mean, he bends over backwards, to use your term, bent over backwards to give people who disagreed with him much more time than the ditto heads who agreed with him. You know. And that's what I do.
2: Yeah.
0: But we don't get many calls, and I think we're getting fewer and fewer of them. And
2: well, see, the other thing
0: I think the reason might be that no one wants to be made to look foolish, you know, and I can understand that, too.
2: See, and on this radio station, if you have, like in the past, you've had left-leaning guest hosts or whatever, but you got a bunch of us who will call in and
0: skewer them.
2: Go against them. Yes, exactly. And they probably don't like it. Well, that's too bad. It's free speech. You know, there seems to be more of us on this radio station than them that are right-leaning.
0: Wow.
2: So maybe that's why.
0: It would
2: but
0: be
2: they're
0: such
2: out
0: a
2: there.
0: Shame.
2: You know,
0: Such a shame for KSEO to go away, because there doesn't seem to be anyone in the world left who wants to keep it alive besides me.
2: Well, you know, things change in the world and in life. I mean, you can't last forever. So we've had a good run.
0: Yeah, that's true. Yeah,
2: and we're having a better run.
0: Nothing lasts forever, is what Amy says all the time.
2: Right, and we're having a good run. I mean, we got Trump for the second time, which the leftists hate, and I love that they hate it. Okay, so we're not going to have him forever. So, you know, who knows what's going to happen after he leaves? But we'll enjoy it while we can right now. And the other comment I had was this ABC thing.
0: Yes.
2: I know you don't like the federal government, supposedly. See, I don't trust the reporting on this, because we don't know all the details. But let's say, okay, they're going after ABC because of what that S-head Kimmel said. How many years have we gone through the cancel culture, okay? And conservative voices are right-leaning voices being banned from Facebook or this or that, like Rob Carson was banned and he lost all his followers on Facebook, whatever. How many years? And if we were the good guy and didn't play like them, the leftists would still do it. So what's good for the goose is good for the gander. Fine, I'm glad they're going after ABC. I'm glad. They're free speech, there's a consequence for free speech on both sides. Yes, we have free speech, but there can be consequences. So I don't mind at all that they're going after ABC.
0: Do you think I'm disloyal to Trump when I say that I don't think that's right?
2: No. That's your opinion.
0: Very good.
2: And you are biased because you own a radio station. You don't want them to come after your license for some, you know, stupid thing. So you have a different point of view because you're part of the world of broadcasting.
0: Well, anyhow, yeah, I see people demonstrating out in front of KGO here in San Francisco.
2: Why are they demonstrating?
0: Because KGO was being ordered to apply for its license renewal several years earlier than it normally would be required to do so, because they're part of the ABC owned and owned stations.
2: So they're supporting ABC being picked on. Is that what you're saying?
0: Huh? No, they're protesting against it. The protesters.
2: They're protesting against ABC. Go ahead.
0: You go ahead. We keep talking over each other, and that's.
2: I know. I'm sorry.
0: It's not your fault. It's not my fault. It's just the way it is. But you should say what you want to say, and I'll respond.
2: Okay. The protesters, are they supporting ABC or are they supporting the government?
0: They are supporting ABC because ABC is being required to apply for its license renewal years before they normally would be required to do so.
2: Okay, well, good for them. But,
0: okay.
2: You know.
0: Yeah. All righty. Well, we do have a number of callers here. We want to thank you for your call, G-Jo, and have a great day. Okay.
2: Bye.
0: Have a good one. Bye-bye. Here's Zach in Watsonville about the fairness doctrine.
3: Hi, MZ.
0: Hey.
3: Hey, I thought that the caller, Steve O, I think he said his name was. I don't know if that's the Stephen Belmont.
0: Yes, it is. It is.
3: Oh, he's a cool dude.
0: Very cool.
3: Yeah,
0: good friend of the radio station. He's done a lot of help. He's helped us an awful lot over the years.
3: Nice.
0: With streaming and with, you know, technical. The guy's great. He has his own online radio stations that he's had even before there was online radio stations. And before that, it was a cable. It was a radio station that you had to be connected to the TV cable, connected to your stereo. That's how long Steve has been doing that. That's amazing. Anyhow, go ahead.
3: I have a Kager app, and I could listen to what he's streaming, which is very, very good stuff. But I wanted to say mainly, I thought he was referring, maybe not though. I thought he was referring, he couldn't remember what it was, but I think he meant the fairness doctrine. I'm not sure though. But then another guy, Dave, I think, from Live Oak said it was something else I had never heard of.
0: I sent an email to myself. And it was called the Smith-Mundt Act. I said 20, the restatement is in 2012. But the original Smith-Mundt Act was in 1945 or something, when, or 46, when Truman was president. So mm-hmm. I'm gonna spend some time getting up to speed on all that, so I can understand what is being said about legalizing the right to lie.
3: Right, that's crazy. Yeah, it's interesting to use that, legalizing the right to lie, I guess, because then you have to prove, well, I don't know, that's a whole can of worms, but like, I know the Fairness Doctrine was ended from the FCC.
0: 1987, I think, under the Reagan administration.
3: And then the FCC wiped it from the Federal Register, whatever that means, in 2011. That was when Obama was in president, was president. So, maybe that and the Fairness Doctrine, you know about that, where
0: sure.
3: So they had to give both sides of all parties interests.
0: And I want to do that anyhow.
3: Yeah, you do that all the time naturally.
0: Yeah. But that's what gave the dropping of the Fairness Doctrine under the Reagan administration is what gave birth to the talk radio industry in this country. You know, a lot of people don't realize that, but it's absolutely true. That's what it led to. And it led to the rise of Rush Limbaugh. That never could have happened. That Rush could never have become the force that he became if it were not for the dropping of the Fairness Doctrine.
3: So. Good point. And also, you could also maybe on the other side of that argument say that's also why the main networks kind of went way left and kind of left out the right as far as their arguments, putting forth I don't know, because I've noticed some bias when Obama became president. Actually, I noticed a lot of bias in the media. It was clear to me. It was like, oh wow, this is like Obama's Jesus and everyone else is just a normal human being. And
0: yeah.
3: It really was noticeable to me, even at a younger age.
0: I agree with you. I think you're right on.
3: Yeah. Okay. So anyway, that's all I got. Have a good weekend.
0: You too, Zach. Thanks for calling 479-1080. Here's Rory. Hi, Rory.
4: Hi, MC and Amy.
0: She's not here with us, but she might be back. Oh. She might be back in 15 or 20 minutes, so hopefully.
4: Okay. Well, have a great celebration, actually, by the way. Happy 4th.
0: Oh, thank you. Yes.
4: Yeah. I just wanted to say, hey, look, the First Amendment is there. You have a right to say what you want. Somebody else has the right to be offended. If people don't call in, that's their business. Too bad. You leave the phone line, though, like the other caller said, you let people talk, go on and on that disagree with you, like that David, that communist David from the Bay Area. I hear him on all kinds of shows. Okay. And we're, if you look at what's going on in New York, there's Mom Dami telling the Supreme Court and the president no with regards to taking out temporary asylum, the guys from Haiti that have been here 16 years because they came for an earthquake relief, and they're only supposed to be here a year and a half. And he's saying, oh yeah, our brothers and our Haitian brothers and sisters and the Syrian brothers and sisters that built this city. I mean, the propaganda and the leftist commie bilgewater coming out of that guy's mouth is just breathtaking. Now, he has every right to say it, but we have every right to counter it. And if that's offensive to people, grow the hell up. That's life. Life can be very offensive.
0: It sure can.
4: So we want free speech. Yeah, we want free speech. I'm not following this thing with ABC as closely as others. But anyway, and the fairness doctrine, what it did is it completely chilled speech because people, you know, station, you knew this, station owners, managers was like, oh, I don't want to have to put that guy on for equal. It was equal time, right?
0: Yeah.
4: So for every bit of time that somebody was having a offensive opinion to somebody else, that you had to put them on, right? Wasn't that the whole fairness doctrine?
0: The essentially? Opposite, yeah, yeah.
4: Yeah, so what did station managers do? Don't say anything controversial. So that's the way to shut down speech.
0: Well, the fairness doctrine was in effect until 1987. And
4: yeah.
0: When my mother introduced me to talk radio, it was like in 1962, you know. I mean, it was like I was in seventh grade, you know. And,
4: yeah.
0: And 1962 is 70, 80. It was like 25 years before the fairness doctrine was dropped. So they did have talk radio, but the dropping of the fairness doctrine, you know, paved the way for talk radio to explode, and it did.
4: Yeah.
0: Rush.
4: And wasn't talk radio pretty insipid and just like, blah? I mean, I heard it in L.A. L.A. was, whether it was radio or television or print media, it was all left-leaning, 100%. Freaking, I voted for Jimmy Carter in 1970, the first year I could vote for president. Think about that. I voted for Carter.
0: That was 76 is when he was elected.
4: No, but he ran again in 80 against Reagan.
0: That's right.
4: And I voted for Carter over Reagan. Now, by the time 84 rolled around, I had my head straight. But think about that. You know, that's just brainwashing. I talked to a friend today, and they said, yeah, I'm so sure my son, his birthday happens to be today. But he was so brainwashed in the Pajaro Valley schools to be self-loathing, hate himself because he was male and he was white, and they taught him to hate himself. It pushed down. This is a Marxist push. I mean, President Trump spoke about it yesterday, and I've watched it. You go back to the Frankfurt School. It came over, I think, in the 20s, 30s. Marcuse, who was out of Italy. These guys were perverts, and they were rolling to destroy Western civilization in the United States of America. And that's why it's such a battle with these young kids or these young adults in New York that are voting for Mommy and any leftist that comes around. It's a battle. We're in a battle. There's no question about it. One side's going to win and the other side's going to lose. But we want all our constitutional God-given rights in full effect while the battle is pitched. So anyhow, I've got to go, MC. I've got another call coming in, but good hearing you. I'll pick up the balance
0: Thank
4: of the show
0: you,
4: online.
0: Rory, great to hear from you. Here's Roy in Marina. Hi, Roy.
5: Hey, MZ. How you doing?
0: Pretty good. How are you?
5: Very good. Thanks for taking my call. Hey, you know, I don't call if I don't have anything to say, but I'm always listening. And, you know, you guys, you have callers that are intelligent and not confused. This really hit me today because you talk about it a lot. You know, no one's calling in, radio's going down. I don't think so. I think things are just getting more, I think things are just washing out. Things are getting screened before they hit the radio or the airwaves or whatever. You have more high quality listeners. And what I really want to say was that your two callers before that, before me, were right on. But I want to say this, but being a continuation. One guy said you're biased. That's true. But you know what? It's okay to be biased because every man is everything. If a journal or if a company said, hey, MZ, I want you to go report on this. You have the ability to be fair if you're being paid or you have a task to do something without being biased, because you're not afraid of where it lands. That's not so with the other side. They're confused because they don't have actual facts that line up with reality, so they're afraid, so they therefore cannot be fair in dividing the truth and delivering the truth, because they need it to lean their way, because if it doesn't, they will feel bad. And if they feel bad, then they'll have to face that they are wrong. They don't want to feel bad. You're not afraid of that. So you can be biased all you want. That's not bad. If someone said, hey, what's the truth about this? Just like Dave, the Dave Cave Dave. He always says, well, he always asks questions when things come up. He doesn't jump to defend because he doesn't need to, because he's not afraid. And the other thing is that you can do journalism. The thing that these people that are lying on the left, the thing that they hide behind is that they went to school for journalism. Well, you know, it doesn't matter, because Nick Shirley did actual journalism. He didn't go to school for journalism, and he just went and told the truth, and that's it. So they hide behind that because they need to be believed. And, you know, you're supposed to believe them because they're journalists, but they have not the ability to be fair and honest brokers of the story, of reality. And you're exactly right about everything, MZ. I mean, you're a good show. You're a good talk show host, good owner.
0: Oh, what a kind thing to say. Well, geez. Oh, golly, I'm turning beet red.
5: And I mean it, too.
0: Oh, very, very kind. Well, thank you, Roy and Marina. We hope to... don't you think my idea is great about being partners with the county and having the county have a regular presence on KSCO to maybe bridge the gap of negativity? Don't you think that's a great idea?
5: As long as they weren't telling you what to do.
0: Well, I mean, they do have laws, and they have zoning laws and things like that. I'm all for zoning laws, but I'm
5: right.
0: I don't.
5: Well, I mean, telling you what to say, not what to do, but what to say rather. You know, trying to steer your, trying to bring you into the confusion that, because you know the county's going to be a little woke, a little left. You know, I mean, so
0: probably,
5: you know.
0: But I don't know. I've run into people who are county employees over the 35 years that I've had the radio station, and some of them say we love the radio station. You know?
5: Right. Yeah.
0: So
5: well, that's
0: a
5: good thing.
0: You never know. But it does. I think it's a healthy thing for the government to speak with the people in a venue that can be easily attended by lots of people. That's
5: right. I think
0: I'm
5: that
0: describing a live radio program. Don't you think it's a wonderful idea?
5: Right. I think that exchange would be great. I really do. And you know what else I was surprised to find out is that there's a vice mayor, I guess, in Monterey who wanted to paint the American colors red, white, and blue a couple blocks away from this transgender crosswalk they have with the rainbow colors. And they were getting on him about it. And I would have never expected that. So, you know, I mean, I don't know. What I'm trying to say is I wasn't saying that just because it's a city, there's something wrong and they're all twisted. There's individuals. I look at people as individuals. But, yeah, I think you're right. I think no matter what it is, if you're going into it, you have a vision. Only you know really the fine details of the vision you're trying to come to. So, you know, you would have to sit down and talk that out with someone to make them understand. But, you know, I understand it my way. You understand it your way. I don't think it's bad. It doesn't sound real bad, you know.
0: Yeah, well, I hope it can happen because I think it would be wonderful. I think it would be wonderful. Now, of course, like any talk show that's going to be successful, it would have to be hosted by someone with a personality and a sense of humor. Otherwise, people, it's going to put people to sleep.
5: You.
0: Oh. Well, I'm not looking for another job, I don't think. You know, I learned that from Amy. You know, she was, there's so many. I want her to be on every talk show and every network in the country, because there's nobody in the world with her perspective. You never
5: everybody
0: hear a guest Amy. Like her.
5: And she no, says, everybody man, loves
0: I'm,
5: Amy.
0: I'm not looking for another job.
5: Get Dave on it then.
0: Okay, well, yeah. Dave isn't looking for another job, I don't think. I mean, Dave, poor Dave. You're talking about Dave Michaels, you know, without yeah. whom there would be no KSCO right now. You know, I'm writing the checks and he's doing the work. You know, he and Carol. I'm down to 1.5 employees from like I can't even remember how many there were, but it was a backbreaking financial expense. They were great people who did good work, but couldn't handle it. That's why stations are closing all over the place, because you know places that have to pay rent and places that have to pay human payrolls. In other words, mom and pop restaurants, I think, are the only ones that can survive these days, and they can barely survive if they have to pay any rent at all. In other words, if they don't own their own building, God help them, you know. But especially if you have to have even one employee, there's no way in the world your restaurant is going to survive. There's no way in the world, you know. Yeah. So I guess the same can be said for a radio station. So, but we're gonna try to hang in there as long as we can, whatever. So thank you, Roy.
5: Thanks.
0: Have a good one. Here is Kurt in Monterey. Hi, Kurt in Monterey.
6: Well, dittos and compliments to you on a longer list than the show allows.
0: Oh, well, listen, we got 5 minutes left. I'm perfectly willing to listen to compliments, particularly about me, for those 5 minutes.
6: Well, I want to compliment Rory, too.
0: And him,
6: you know,
0: too,
6: he talks about,
0: yes.
6: He talks about the Frankfurt School, but don't forget the Leipzig School. The Illuminati has many, many, many downshoots, Communist Party being one, Nazis being another. This whole stuff founded by Jack London, Upton Sinclair, Walter Lippmann, and Clarence Darrow, which they now call BLM, but used to be the SDS. And the SDS were paid communist rioters in the 60s, and I can say that with absolute authority, having been there. I was asked to carry the funds. So the thing is that the Skull and Bones, the American branch of the Illuminati, sent G. Stanley Hall to study Illuminism at the Leipzig School. He came back with, quote, German psychology and German education. And his protege was John Dewey, who was funded by the Rockefellers at Columbia and the University of Chicago. And our American schools have been co-opted by these freaks who are identical to the Nazis. And, of course, they show that term out there. I mean, the Nazis were like, communists, communists. And the communists would say, Nazis, Nazis. There's no difference.
0: There's no difference?
6: No. They hate God. They hate man. And they're absolutely controlling. And so they...
0: Well, come to think of it, you do make sense there. About their...
6: A common term today is project. They project, like that freak in San Francisco who I cheered, I applauded loudly, physically applauded when you threw him off the station and that creep came back on today. And the thing is...
0: Wait a minute. You're talking about David in San Francisco.
6: Oh, yeah, that creep. Yeah.
0: Now, don't call him names. You know, that's not nice.
6: Oh, I'll call him worse names. I'll call him a true name. He's a communist professional agitator. Because the thing is, what you have to do with a guy like that is whatever he says, you have to sit there, write it down, look it up, fact check, and then respond to him. You can't respond to him because he's a pro. He's really, really, really good at what he does, and what he does is pure
0: evil. Well, at least you're complimenting him now. That's good.
6: Yeah, he's pure evil.
0: Oh, that's not a compliment.
6: What do you mean? I'm sure he loves the compliment. He's pure evil, and he loves it.
0: Wow.
6: Anyway, I'll leave you with that one. But
0: are you happy he's back? Are you happy he's back?
6: I want to throw up. I have turned the show off at times when he has been on the show. I've actually turned the radio off. He's a liar.
0: Well,
6: he lies, he lies, he lies. And when he's done with that, he lies more. He's a professional agitator. Bad person.
0: Wow.
6: Ask Rory. He'll give you better details. He's far
0: ask
6: more
0: who?
6: Communicative than I am. Ask Rory. He's much better at explaining those things than I am.
0: Willie? Who's Willie?
6: No, I'm sorry, Rory.
0: Oh, Rory. Oh, okay.
6: Yeah, he'll give you a better explanation than I can. But the guy's a pro, and he's shameless, he's disgusting, and he hates our country.
0: Well, when he calls back, I'm going to ask him point blank if he hates our country and see what he says.
6: Oh, no, he'll lie. He's incapable of opening his mouth without lying.
0: Well,
6: he's a pro at it.
0: Listen, there are people who over the years have been very people who text me or they email me. They say, get this, and they call a name off the air. And I said, yep. Well, wait a minute. How can I do that if I'm a voice, if I profess to be a voice for everyone? That's
6: right.
0: Not right.
6: You're right, but he's not.
0: And anyhow, we're coming to the end of hour number two, and I hope that Amy comes back for hour number three. It's KSEO Santa Cruz, Salinas, Monterey, San Jose. It's 12 noon.
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8: News this hour from Town Hall. I'm Jason Walker. Males barred from playing on female sports teams.
9: The Supreme Court upholds the transgender sports ban in two states, Idaho and West Virginia. The justices ruling the states can block biological males from participating in girls' sports teams at both public schools and universities. Justice Kavanaugh writing the opinion for the 6-3 majority.
8: And the court rules to lift campaign spending limits.
9: The Supreme Court striking down long-standing campaign finance restrictions, Justice Kavanaugh writing the opinion as the justices voting along party lines 6-3 to side with the GOP argument regarding those limits on campaign spending.
8: That is Laura Winters reporting. In the meantime, the High Court has upheld a broad conception of birthright citizenship, rejecting the president's executive order. It declared children born to people in the United States illegally are not American citizens.
10: The justices in the decision in a New Hampshire case Tuesday relied on a long-settled understanding of the 14th Amendment adopted after the Civil War and more recent federal laws in ruling anyone born in the country is a citizen with limited exceptions. The Republican president's restrictions had been blocked by several lower courts and had not taken effect. Three conservative justices would have allowed the restrictions to take effect.
8: That is correspondent Bernie Bennett reporting. Now think about this for a while. If you want some good news, the price you pay for that morning cup of Joe just might be going down.
11: Nestle may reduce coffee prices for consumers as bean costs decline, a senior company executive said Tuesday. The company will consider lower bean prices when setting retail prices, a potential boost to consumers seeking some relief from high coffee prices in recent years. Coffee prices rose sharply in 2024 and reached record highs in 2025 after adverse weather affected supplies.
8: That's Bill Alexander. More on these stories, Town Hall.
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8: Temperatures for some of the week's soccer games could be very dangerous for World Cup players and fans. Here's Bob Agnew with the story.
14: A threatening heat dome will engulf the central and eastern part of the country this week, with heat index temperatures, which combine air temperature with humidity, soaring into the triple digits in some places. Conditions will bring above average temperatures to World Cup host cities like Boston, Philadelphia, and Kansas City, Missouri, all of which have open-air stadiums. Bob Agner reporting.
8: Technology from American companies being used to power revolution in the scam industry, playing a key role in the industrialization and globalization of fraud. That's the findings of an Associated Press investigation. Watchdogs say those companies have the tech capacity to do more to protect against abuse, but lack the legal, regulatory, and business incentives to crack down. Breaking news and analysis, townhall.com. Federal officials providing details on the deaths of some firefighters.
15: Three firefighters killed Saturday battling a wildfire along the Colorado-Utah border were part of a specialized crew that goes into remote areas by helicopter to quickly put out new and rapidly escalating blazes. The crew was overcome after deploying emergency shelters to shield themselves from the fast-moving flames. Two other crew members suffered burns. The U.S. Forest Service identified those killed as 38-year-old Emily Barker of Clinton Township, Michigan, 27-year-old Nick Hutcherson of Glendale, Arizona, and 26-year-old Sidney Watson of Warrior, Alabama. I'm Ben Thomas.
8: Well, New Jersey Republican Congressman Tom Keene Jr. revealing the reason for his four-month absence from the House. He says he's been treated for depression during his lengthy absence from Capitol Hill. More on these stories, townhall.com.
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20: They said
21: if I got drunk,
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3: News this hour from Town Hall. I'm Jason Walker. Several high court decisions handed down Tuesday ahead of the summer recess. Correspondent Laura Winters reports on the outcome of a very closely watched case.
4: The Supreme Court votes 5-4 to uphold birthright citizenship, so babies born on American soil are automatically American citizens regardless of the immigration status of their parents. Now, this ruling, one of the most highly anticipated of the year, President Trump, on the first day of his second term, signed an executive order to end birthright citizenship, and he was at the Supreme Court for oral arguments. A historic first for a sitting president. Laura Winters reporting.
3: And yet another case that captured the nation's attention, the high court upholding state laws barring males from playing on female school sports teams. Qatari Foreign Ministry spokesman Majid Al-Ansari says U.S. envoy Steve Witkoff and Jared Kushner are in country. They are meeting with Qatari mediators.
5: And the talks will be around all regional issues which are of concern, including, of course, the negotiations with Iran, but also including Lebanon and other files in the region. So they are not here for direct negotiations with the Iranians or related meetings.
3: Envoys will not be having direct negotiations, though, with Iranian diplomats while in Doha. Being subjected to a scam can have a debilitating effect on victims of the practice.
6: Chris Calusis is one person who fell victim to a scam. He said it cost him $400,000.
7: You know, I worked my whole life for that, and in 6 weeks, it's mostly gone.
6: He says American tech companies need to do more to protect people from getting scammed. I'm Haya Pinjwani.
3: Experts say if it sounds too good to be true, it is. SRN News.
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3: Companies playing a role in global scams.
6: Online fraud has exploded to become one of the most profitable criminal industries in the world. An Associated Press and Frontline investigation found that American technology is being used to power the revolution. In one case, Elon Musk's satellite internet service, Starlink, is the number one internet service provider in Myanmar, including to scam centers. Eric Hines is an analyst for the International Justice Mission.
8: As these compounds get pushed further inward from the Thai border, the local providers in Myanmar become less reliable and aren't able to handle all the bandwidth that you would need to run a large-scale scam operation. So other ways to connect to the internet become more important.
6: I'm Haya Pinjwani.
3: Justice Department in 17 states reaching settlement agreements with three major egg producers. That's over allegations the companies illegally colluded in a multi-year scheme to raise prices. Breaking news and analysis, townhall.com. Correspondent Mike Householder reports on Americans' views on our nation's flag.
9: A new poll conducted by the Associated Press and Norick Center for Public Affairs Research indicates Americans' views of Old Glory are divided by politics, age, and race. Republicans and older white adults are especially likely to fly the American flag, while younger Democrats and black adults are more likely to say they don't fly it. Views of the flag track with other deep divisions among Americans, who see their country's history and accomplishments very differently.
3: We will warn you, this is a very difficult story to listen to. Police in Michigan investigating the death of a baby found in a portable toilet at an outdoor music festival. Authorities say the child was about 1 month old. No cause of death has been determined. The baby's gender has not been given, and we're not told if the parent has been identified. More on these stories, townhall.com.
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0: 250 years ago, a group of Americans made a bold declaration. They believed liberty was worth the risk. They believed self-government was worth the struggle. They believed a new nation could be built on an idea bigger than any one person, any one town, or any one generation. This Independence Day, we celebrate 250 years of the United States of America. Not 250 years of perfection, 250 years of striving, building, arguing, improving, defending freedom, expanding opportunity, and passing the promise of America from one generation to the next. From the first fireworks over a young republic to the flags waving today on porches, parade routes, ball fields, beaches, farms, and city streets, the 4th of July reminds us that freedom isn't something we inherit once and forget. It's something we honor, something we protect, something we renew. 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Happy Independence Day. This message is brought to you by KSCO and Live Oak Broadcasting.
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3: News this hour from Town Hall. I'm Jason Walker. Major heat wave making life miserable for millions of people in the Midwest all the way to the Atlantic coast. Intense heat and humidity baking just about all of the eastern half of the nation, as well as even parts of the western U.S. National Weather Service says conditions are dangerous, with the heat index exceeding 100 degrees in many regions. Here's correspondent Lisa Dwyer.
4: If you can't afford to cool the whole house, make a cool space, such as one room where everyone sleeps in. Experts say the best defense against hot days is cool nights that let your body recharge. If you don't have AC, during the day, find somewhere that does. If your AC goes out, newer dehumidifiers help remove excess moisture. Early trouble signs of heat illness can include heavy sweating, muscle cramps, and headache. That's when you stop what you're doing and cool yourself off. Signs of heat exhaustion include faster heart rate and dizziness. Next comes heat stroke, which can include confusion, slurred words, and fainting.
3: New Jersey Republican Congressman Tom Kean Jr. disclosing why he was absent from Congress for nearly 4 months.
5: I was given the diagnosis of depression. Now, when people hear the word depression, many people think simply feel it means feeling sad. But depression is so much more than that. It is physical. It is emotional. And until you experience it yourself, it is difficult to fully understand how powerful this illness can be.
3: Aid groups warning that Venezuela's health care system at its breaking point in the wake of the two earthquakes that hit that country last week. Damaged hospitals are overwhelmed. Conditions in the disaster zone are worsening. The death toll stands at 1,900. More on these stories, townhall.com.
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3: Trouble at Ford.
7: The automaker is recalling more than 741,000 vehicles in the U.S. A transmission issue could damage the parking system, which could increase the risk of a crash or injury. The National Highway Traffic Safety Administration says the recall includes certain Ford F-150, Lincoln Aviator, Ford Explorer, Lincoln Navigator, and Ford Expedition vehicles with the model years between 2018 and 2021. Rich Thomason, Washington.
3: It's the end of an iconic facility in America, Aqueduct Racetrack, shutting down Sunday in New York, closing its doors after 130 years. Its final race was aptly named. It was a good run. Aqueduct closing as part of a consolidation plan of New York racing along with Belmont and Saratoga. Breaking news and analysis, townhall.com. United Kingdom rolling out a new defense plan in response to increasing international tension.
8: Self-flying fighter jets, uncrewed submarines, and drones will be at the center of Britain's future military under a defense plan being announced that reflects a world of conflicts transformed by technology. The defense investment plan has been repeatedly delayed as military leaders and treasury officials in Britain wrangle over the cost of equipping the country for an increasingly dangerous world. Like other NATO nations, the UK is under pressure to increase defence spending to counter a more aggressive Russia and a less reliable US. The government says the spending plan has been refocused in the past few weeks under new Defence Secretary Dan Jarvis. I'm Charles de Ledesma.
3: Justice Department in 17 states reaching settlement agreements with three major egg producers. That's over allegations the companies colluded in a scheme to raise prices. More on these stories, townhall.com.
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1: And I wanted to talk to you anyway about the UFO reports, what you think of them.
2: The best thing about it is it's really exciting. We got complete vindication because basically what happened was is the government admitted that we don't know what these spots, these objects, these bright lights are, but basically you can help the government because the thing we're finding out is government's not that bright and they need our help. So that's where Coast to Coast AM comes in and George Norrie comes in. Because you're going to have people on here that will give the government investigators an idea where to look, how to look, and what to look for. So it really does a lot of validation of the history of this show. And this is a huge step forward to getting to the truth. Because for the first time, we have the U.S. government admitting that there's something to this. Really admitting there's something to this. And that's the big step for all of us.
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3: Steve Miller wrote most of his band's hits, but one of them actually came from someone else.
4: Well, Jet Airliner was a song that was written by Paul Pino, who's a really great guitar player and songwriter who should have had a big-time career but had a lot of bad luck. 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You know, the audience really loves it.
3: Paul Pena's Jet Airliner was in the top 10 in July of '77.

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2: 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And ultimately, we got disclosure. And you're here to see it, and so am I.
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2: Look at you sweating and all that stuff, dancing around the pole. Holy cow, Jim. Well, here, take my money. Take my money.
3: Oh, okay. Well, you know, there was a move to make pole dancing a Summer Olympic sport.
4: Now, I don't know how far
2: it
4: got.
2: I would watch that.
3: It depends. You know, because for every Olympic sport, there's usually a men's division and a women's division. I'm not watching the men's competition for that. Now, cornhole. Yeah. Have you seen cornhole? I wonder if that'd be an Olympic sport. I thought that was a joke when I first saw it, cornhole. But it's like, okay, that's actually apparently a sport. And people actually compete professionally in cornhole. Who would have thought that would have been a sport?
2: Why is it called cornhole, though?
3: I bet you Billy Army knows. He's an expert in all things corn.
2: If we have any cornholers out there, please give us a call at 479-1080.
3: Yeah.
2: Yeah.
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6: News this hour from Town Hall. I'm Jason Walker. Supreme Court upholds state laws barring transgender athletes that are biological boys from playing on girls' school athletic teams. Here's Bernie Bennett.
7: The court's conservative majority has ruled that states' bans in Idaho and West Virginia don't violate the constitution of the federal law known as Title IX, which prohibits sex discrimination in education. Left unresolved by the outcome are lawsuits challenging state laws and regulations in Connecticut, California, and elsewhere.
6: And the Supreme Court also upholding a broad conception of birthright citizenship, thus rejecting President Trump's earlier executive order that had declared that children born to people in the United States who are here illegally, the babies are not American citizens. UN Refugee Agency spokeswoman Carlotta Wolf says help is badly needed in Venezuela in the wake of last week's two huge earthquakes.
8: In La Guaira, the hardest hit state, food shortages are widespread, basic services have broken down, and connectivity has been largely severed. Community tensions are rising as access to assistance remains constrained.
6: And she adds hospitals are completely overrun with the injured, drastic shortage of medical personnel and medicine itself. The death toll, meanwhile, is getting close to 2,000. Thousands more have been injured and are missing, and authorities fear the numbers will climb dramatically. Technology from American companies being used to power a revolution in the scam industry, playing a key role in the industrialization and globalization of fraud. That's the findings of a new investigation out by the Associated Press. More on these stories, townhall.com.
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6: Mike. In Congo, authorities want to stop gatherings linked to the Ebola outbreak. Here's Charles de Ledesma.
4: Opposition and civil society groups in Congo are protesting a new ban on public demonstrations related to the Ebola outbreak there. They allege it limits freedom of speech. The government announced the ban over the weekend amid the growing Ebola outbreak. The outbreak has infected over 1,300 people and killed 377 so far across three provinces. The ban affects areas far from the outbreak, though, including the capital Kinshasa. The mayor of rebel-held Goma also has banned public gatherings. I'm Charles Villadesma.
6: Federal Control Board that oversees Puerto Rico's finances says it has offered a $3 billion settlement to bondholders. That is part of a new push to restructure more than $10 billion in debt held by the U.S. territory's power company. Breaking news and analysis, townhall.com. Quite a day on Wall Street.
10: Stocks closed higher on Wall Street and trimmed their losses from what had been a rocky June. The S&P 500 rose 0.8% Tuesday. The Dow added 136 points. That's about 0.3%, reaching another all-time high. The Nasdaq Composite climbed 1.5%. Stocks in the AI industry did well following sharp swings early in the month on worries they'd become too expensive. Treasury yields rose in the bond market. Crude oil prices fell. Stocks rose across most of Europe and Asia. The Japanese yen fell near a 40-year low against the U.S. dollar. Seth Sutel, New York.
6: Justice Department and 17 states settling agreements with three major egg producers over allegations that companies colluded in a scheme to raise prices. The settlements require the companies to pay $3 million and donate 53 million eggs. More on these stories, townhall.com.
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12: Opinions expressed on the following program are not necessarily those of KSCO staff, management, or advertisers. If something is said with which you disagree, please let us know by writing to us at comments@ksco.com.

0: Hi, registered pharmacist Ben Fuchs here. I've been studying healthy bodies for 35 years, and what I've got to tell you may shock and surprise you, but if you listen up, it may change your life. One of the more significant aspects of prescription drug toxicity involves the depletion of nutritional elements that fuel the detoxification system. Like all other processes in the body, detoxification requires nutrients. The B vitamins, vitamin C, magnesium, copper, and zinc are particularly important for detoxification to proceed. And the more detox chemistry is required, the more the system is going to be burning through nutritional raw materials. In other words, in the presence of excessive medication, which the body must process as toxic, the detox machinery can become like a metaphorical sinkhole, diverting and draining key nutrients, keeping them from participating in the many other biochemical reactions that are responsible for maintaining the health and integrity of the human body. Vitamins, minerals, amino acids, fatty acids are not only key detox players, but they're also important molecules involved in providing cells with energy, protection, and as mechanical raw materials for building structural components of cells and tissues. The more drugs we take and the more they accumulate in the body, the more essential nutrients will be diverted to detoxification and away from vital biochemical reactions that are important for health and longevity. If these nutrients are not replaced via diet and supplementation, they can become depleted, and not only will purification and elimination of poisons be compromised, but so will the thousands of other biochemical reactions that likewise are dependent on the presence of these critically important biochemicals. 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
3: News this hour from Town Hall. I'm Jason Walker. Males barred from playing on athletic teams featuring women.
4: The Supreme Court upholds the transgender sports ban in two states, Idaho and West Virginia. The justices ruling the states can block biological males from participating in girls' sports teams at both public schools and universities. Justice Kavanaugh writing the opinion for the 6-3 majority.
3: And the court also ruled to lift campaign spending limits.
4: The Supreme Court striking down long-standing campaign finance restrictions. Justice Kavanaugh writing the opinion as the justices voting along party lines 6-3 to side with the GOP argument regarding those limits on campaign spending.
3: That is Laura Winters. In the meantime, the High Court also upholding a broad conception of birthright citizenship. It rejected President Trump's executive order that had declared children born to people in the United States illegally are not American citizens.
5: The justices, in a decision in a New Hampshire case Tuesday, relied on a long-settled understanding of the 14th Amendment adopted after the Civil War and more recent federal laws in ruling anyone born in the country is a citizen, with limited exceptions. The Republican president's restrictions had been blocked by several lower courts and had not taken effect. Three conservative justices would have allowed the restrictions to take effect.
3: That is correspondent Bernie Bennett reporting. Now, the price you pay for that morning cup of coffee may be on the way down. Here's Bill Alexander.
6: Nestle may reduce coffee prices for consumers as bean costs decline, a senior company executive said Tuesday. The company will consider lower bean prices when setting retail prices, a potential boost to consumers seeking some relief from high coffee prices in recent years. Coffee prices rose sharply in 2024 and reached record highs in 2025 after adverse weather affected supplies.
3: More on these stories, townhall.com.
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3: Well, the summertime weather for some of this week's soccer games could prove to be very dangerous for World Cup players and fans.
8: A threatening heat dome will engulf the central and eastern part of the country this week, with heat index temperatures, which combine air temperature with humidity, soaring into the triple digits in some places. Conditions will bring above average temperatures to World Cup host cities like Boston, Philadelphia, and Kansas City, Missouri, all of which have open-air stadiums. Bob Agner reporting.
3: Technology from American companies being used to power a revolution in the scam industry, playing a key role in the industrialization and globalization of fraud. That's the findings of a new investigation from the Associated Press. Watchdogs say these companies have the capacity to do more to protect against abuse, but lack the legal, regulatory, and business incentives to crack down on crime. Breaking news and analysis, townhall.com. Federal officials providing details on the deaths of the recent firefighters.
9: Three firefighters killed Saturday battling a wildfire along the Colorado-Utah border were part of a specialized crew that goes into remote areas by helicopter to quickly put out new and rapidly escalating blazes. The crew was overcome after deploying emergency shelters to shield themselves from the fast-moving flames. Two other crew members suffered burns. The U.S. Forest Service identified those killed as 38-year-old Emily Barker of Clinton Township, Michigan, 27-year-old Nick Hutcherson of Glendale, Arizona, and 26-year-old Sidney Watson of Warrior, Alabama. I'm Ben Thomas.
3: New Jersey Republican Congressman Tom Kaine Jr. revealing the reason for his four-month absence from the House of Representatives. Kaine says he was being treated for depression during that lengthy absence. More on these stories, townhall.com.
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2: 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Right. Nothing could go wrong.
3: No, alligator. I can't swim, right?
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5: I've got it on now. Set me down gently, David. It's cool. Oh.
2: Everybody, just ignore Billy. It'll just freak out the alligators. Just stay calm. Billy's an expert. He knows what he's doing. 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
7: Breaking news this hour from Town Hall. I'm Rich Thomason. Now that the Supreme Court has spoken, President Trump is pressing Congress to take action on birthright citizenship. The High Court struck down the president's executive order limiting birthright citizenship, so Mr. Trump says lawmakers should draft legislation to address the issue. Strait of Hormuz, still a major sticking point, standing in the way of a settlement between Iran and the United States. The U.S. insisting the strait is an international waterway. Iran says it should control the strait. Now, Iranian state TV reports a container ship has run aground after not following Iran's instructions for passage. And so it begins.
8: A threatening heat dome will engulf the central and eastern part of the country this week, with heat index temperatures, which combine air temperature with humidity, soaring into the triple digits in some places. Conditions will bring above average temperatures to World Cup host cities like Boston, Philadelphia, and Kansas City, Missouri, all of which have open-air stadiums. Bob Agner reporting.
7: It is a first. For the first time ever, Republicans will be holding a national convention in advance of the all-important midterm elections.
9: It's an unusual event aimed at boosting turnout in races that will decide whether the party maintains control of Congress. The convention will be held in Dallas on September 9th and 10th. Although both major parties traditionally hold blockbuster conventions during presidential campaigns, Trump has long floated the idea of a similar gathering this year to focus voters' attention on a sprawling collection of House and Senate races. Democrats consider holding a similar convention but rejected the idea as they struggle with fundraising woes. Keith Peters, Washington.
7: On Wall Street, the way things stand now, looks like we'll be headed for a lower open later on. The Dow futures down 139 points. NASDAQ futures off 152. More on these stories at townhall.com.
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11: The manhunt goes on for a suspect following an explosion, injured three people in Monaco.
12: Authorities in Monaco say an explosion at the threshold of an apartment building Monday night may have been a targeted attack. Monaco's Minister of State says surveillance footage showed the suspect walking around the area several times while waiting for the victims. Prosecutor Stéphane Thibault says a lone suspect dropped off a package which exploded as the three occupants of the ground floor apartment arrived. A man, a woman, and a 13-year-old child were wounded, and two bystanders further down the street were hurt by flying glass. Media reports identified one of those injured as Vadim Yermolaev, a Ukrainian construction tycoon who has lived in Monaco since 2021 and was sanctioned by Ukraine in 2023 for ties to Russia. Neighbor Silvano Ippolito says his wife, a doctor, provided first aid to the woman who had lost a foot and was badly injured. I'm Jennifer King.
11: News and analysis at townhall.com. Egg producers will shell out millions to settle price-fixing allegations.
13: The Justice Department in 17 states reached settlement agreements with three major egg producers this week to resolve allegations that the companies illegally colluded for years to raise prices, including when the cost of eggs soared to record highs last year. The investigation found that Cal-Maine Foods for Sova and Hickman's Egg Ranch coordinated on bids submitted to Ernerberry Publications, a company that runs an index key to determining how much grocery stores, restaurants, and others pay for billions of eggs each year. None of the companies admitted wrongdoing, but will collectively pay $3.3 million.
11: Correspondent Lisa Dwyer. Job openings held at a surprisingly strong 7.6 million in May. The American labor market remaining resilient in the face of the economic shock from the Iran war. Townhall.com.
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0: And welcome back, George Norrie, along with Brandon Scott and your calls as we talk about the wonders of magic. And it is wonderful, is it not, Brandon?
1: It is a wonderful, wonderful. It's one of those arts that really can impact people and inspire us. So, yes, it's wonderful.
0: What is your all-time favorite magic trick?
1: Ooh, I have many. I mean, that I do or that others have done?
0: Maybe both.
1: Well, I like magic that has surprises. And a well-crafted magic effect has many hidden surprises that creep up on you. Those are, in a way, my favorite. But since I...

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1: And I wanted to talk to you anyway about the UFO reports, what you think of them.
2: The best thing about it is it's really exciting. We got complete vindication because basically what happened was is the government admitted that we don't know what these spots, these objects, these bright lights are, but basically you can help the government because the thing we're finding out is government's not that bright and they need our help. So that's where Coast to Coast AM comes in and George Norrie comes in. Because you're going to have people on here that will give the government investigators an idea where to look, how to look, and what to look for. So it really does a lot of validation of the history of this show. And this is a huge step forward to getting to the truth. Because for the first time, we have the U.S. government admitting that there's something to this. Really admitting there's something to this. And that's the big step for all of us.
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1: 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And then we go ghost hunting with Ross Allison and June Nixon right here on Coast to Coast.
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4: 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And ultimately, we got disclosure. And you're here to see it, and so am I.
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0: 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I've been studying healthy bodies for 35 years, and what I've got to tell you may shock and surprise you, but if you listen up, it may change your life.
1: If you're suffering from eczema, you're in royal company. The Egyptian queen Hatshepsut also suffered from the disease. In fact, some historians believe the eczematous empress may have been killed by the remedy, a coal tar cream very similar to prescription medication that even today is prescribed by modern-day dermatologists. It's most notably caused by the secretion of defensive chemicals responding to substances introduced to the skin via the blood from food toxicity and digestive difficulties. Nutritional deficiencies are sometimes involved, occasionally topical contact. While the medical model relies on anti-inflammatory topical steroids, this can only give temporary and symptomatic relief. The most effective non-medical way to address eczema is to eliminate the defensive response by first asking the logical question, what is the offending agent? Food and digestion are almost always involved, and yes, gluten is a possible suspect. But there's no way of knowing exactly what you're reacting to without linking skin rash flare-ups and digestive symptoms like gas, constipation, heartburn to specific foods. In addition to eliminating problem foods, supporting digestive health with probiotics can lead to major improvements in skin health and appearance. Essential fatty acids, fatty vitamins, especially vitamin A, vitamin D, lots of sunshine exposure, and minerals like zinc picolinate and chelated selenium can be helpful too. 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
3: Breaking news this hour from Town Hall. I'm Rich Thomason. Socialism on the march in the U.S. Democratic Socialist beats a 30-year incumbent in Colorado's Democratic primary for the U.S. House.
4: It was a stunning defeat Tuesday for 30-year incumbent Diana DeGette, losing to a 29-year-old former lawyer and Democratic Socialist in the 1st Congressional District.
5: I, Maylock, heroes, we will not wait to take the fight to Donald Trump.
4: Audio courtesy of KMGH. In other races, U.S. Senator John Hickenlooper fended off State Senator and Progressive Julie Gonzalez. And in the race for Colorado Governor, State Attorney General Phil Weiser won the Democratic primary and is favored to win in November. I'm Donna Water.
3: On Capitol Hill, the House leadership abruptly canceled votes yesterday, sending lawmakers home early. Speaker Mike Johnson's majority once again gridlocked by rebellious Republicans rejecting their own party's agenda.
6: More than a dozen conservatives in the House continued their blockade in protest of the stalled Save America Act in the Senate. Lawmakers voting 198 to 224 against advancing a bunch of legislative items, including a must-pass defense bill that will be paired with the Save America Act. 14 Republicans voting no. Among the holdouts, Florida's Anna Paulina Luna, Chip Roy from Texas, Thomas Massey from Kentucky, and Lauren Boebert of Colorado. House Speaker Mike Johnson calling the hardball tactics self-defeating for Republicans and the president's agenda.
3: And that's correspondent Laura Winters reporting. President Trump has announced that Republicans will be holding their first ever national convention ahead of the all-important midterm elections. That convention to be held in Dallas, September 9th and 10th. On Wall Street this morning, the Dow futures are down 110 points. More on these stories, townhall.com.
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3: Mourners in Pakistan attending the funerals of 14 school children killed when the roof of a tutoring center collapsed. Prayers for the youngsters up to 14 years of age began before dawn today. Police investigating whether negligence during construction caused the collapse in the eastern city of Lahore. Authorities say 8 children remain hospitalized. They are listed in stable condition. Most of the victims buried in a local graveyard, while some families plan to take the bodies to their native towns for burial. Turkey implementing extensive security measures for the upcoming NATO summit, deploying thousands of police and banning public gatherings. The country has also converted a former military airfield into a new airport facility to host NATO leaders. These actions aim to safeguard the summit while also demonstrating Turkey's commitment to the NATO alliance. On July 7th and 8th, leaders from all 32 member states, including President Trump, will gather in Ankara. Townhall.com. Coffee drinkers rejoice. Price relief for that cup of joe could be on the way.
8: Nestle may reduce coffee prices for consumers as bean costs decline, a senior company executive said Tuesday. The company will consider lower bean prices when setting retail prices, a potential boost to consumers seeking some relief from high coffee prices in recent years. Coffee prices rose sharply in 2024 and reached record highs in 2025 after adverse weather affected supplies.
3: Correspondent Bill Alexander. Americans' attitudes toward the economy improved slightly last month as gas prices declined, but their outlook is still mostly negative by historical standards. Conference Board says its Consumer Confidence Index rose 0.6 of a point to 91.2 in June. It's a figure that's still below the year-ago reading, which was 95.2. Consumer attitudes worsened after the Iran war got underway. More on these stories, townhall.com.
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11: 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KSEO KOMY.
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0: And welcome back to Coast, George Norrie with you. We've got a great program for you tonight. Pat Spain with us, a wildlife biologist, biotech expert, TV host, keynote speaker. He's also a cultural anthropologist with a passion for adventure. Pat is Charles Fort's great-nephew and was also named Cryptozoologist of the Year back in 2023 for his work in investigating cryptids scientifically and publishing the results. His book series is called On the Hunt. And Pat, welcome to the show. How have you been?
1: I'm doing well. Thank you so much for having me.
0: I'm looking forward to this. When we talk about cryptozoology, what are we saying? What do we mean?
1: Yeah, so, excuse me, I am in the school where I don't think cryptozoology is distinct from biology. Cryptozoology is technically the study of unknown creatures, right? Trying to find new species. And that's just biology in my mind. We're people are out there all the time looking for new species. But we tend to kind of combine this idea of cryptozoology with cultural anthropology. So it works really well with my background.
0: Rattle off a few of these unknown creatures that are out there.
1: Sure. Well, I think the most well-known ones that people have heard of are Bigfoot, the Yeti, the Loch Ness Monster. But it doesn't have to be the big, sexy creatures like that. There's

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1: And I wanted to talk to you anyway about the UFO reports, what you think of them.
2: The best thing about it is it's really exciting. We got complete vindication because basically what happened was is the government admitted that we don't know what these spots, these objects, these bright lights are, but basically you can help the government because the thing we're finding out is government's not that bright and they need our help. So that's where Coast to Coast AM comes in and George Norrie comes in. Because you're going to have people on here that will give the government investigators an idea where to look, how to look, and what to look for. So it really does a lot of validation of the history of this show. And this is a huge step forward to getting to the truth. Because for the first time, we have the U.S. government admitting that there's something to this. Really admitting there's something to this. And that's the big step for all of us.
0: Classic Cuts.
3: Steve Miller wrote most of his band's hits, but one of them actually came from someone else.
4: Well, Jet Airliner was a song that was written by Paul Pino, who's a really great guitar player and songwriter who should have had a big-time career but had a lot of bad luck. And we got together and worked on this song, and it's the song that we usually close the show with. You know, the audience really loves it.
3: Paul Pena's Jet Airliner was in the top 10 in July of '77.

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1: It's time to congratulate you for your efforts to get a UFO UAP disclosure. 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
2: 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And ultimately, we got disclosure. And you're here to see it, and so am I.
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0: the truth out there? Are there forces at work that we can't explain? 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
4: Breaking news this hour from Town Hall. I'm Rich Thomason. It is one hot holiday week for millions of people across the Midwest. The Great Lakes, the Mid-Atlantic, the Southeast, the Northeast, intense heat and humidity settling in. No immediate relief in sight.
5: It is so humid that it's difficult. Okay, because like in a tent, there's not much you can do. It's late, really, anyways. And it is so humid that it is impossible to sleep, I'm telling you, unless you're just physically exhausted.
4: He was interviewed at a cooling center in Marietta, Georgia. Ray Dawson is there as well. He's homeless.
6: I can't find no shelter nowhere, and I'm no shade nowhere. And it's hot. And most of the store won't give you no water.
4: The National Weather Service says conditions are more than uncomfortable. They're downright dangerous. The heat index topping 100 degrees in some areas. The heat index is how it feels when the air temperature and the humidity are combined. President Trump is urging Congress to do something about birthright citizenship. This after the Supreme Court struck down Mr. Trump's executive order that limited birthright citizenship. In the meantime, the president is applauding a separate Supreme Court ruling.
7: President Trump taking to his Truth Social page, reacting to the Supreme Court ruling in favor of Idaho and West Virginia, banning transgender athletes from competing in women's sports. The president writing in all caps the two words, "Big win." Then he goes on to say the United States Supreme Court just ruled against men playing in women's sports. Wow, that takes that ridiculous situation off the table. Three explanation points.
4: Correspondent Laura Winters. A Democratic socialist beats a 30-year incumbent in Colorado's Democratic primary for the U.S. House, 1st District, Denver. 29-year-old former lawyer Mila Kiros beat veteran Congresswoman Diana DeGette. On Wall Street this morning, Dow futures down 144 points. More on these stories, townhall.com.
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4: Several pre-dawn firebomb attacks in Greece targeting members of that country's governing New Democracy Party.
9: Greek authorities say the three attacks early Wednesday in Thessaloniki used crude explosive devices. Five people have been hospitalized so far. Officials add the injuries occurred during the final attack when cars and motorcycles were set on fire, one car belonging to a parliamentary candidate for the New Democracy Party. Police say the candidate suffered burns and her mother was hospitalized in intensive care. Officials add three other residents were hospitalized for smoke inhalation. Attacks by militant groups on political figures and symbols of power are relatively frequent in Greece. I'm Charles de Ledesma.
4: Venezuela's government reports 1,943 people died, more than 10,500 injured in the twin earthquakes that struck on the 24th of last month. Thousands more still unaccounted for. News and analysis, townhall.com. Questions are raised over the newly formed U.S. Wildland Fire Service's firefighting strategy.
10: The deaths of three firefighters in Colorado have refueled debate over the Trump administration's focus on full suppression of new fires, reversing a decades-long trend towards embracing flames as a tool to burn off highly flammable old growth to help lessen the risk of too much fuel igniting catastrophic blazes. Critics of the new policy say that the newly created U.S. Wildland Fire Service was created by consolidating four Interior Department agencies, causing confusion. One former federal firefighter asked, what was the real risk that justified putting those firefighters at risk?
4: Correspondent Lisa Dwyer. Job openings held at a surprisingly strong 7.6 million in May, the American labor market remaining resilient. More on these stories, townhall.com.
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15: This is America in the Morning from Westwood One. Good morning, I'm John Trout. It's Wednesday, July 1st, 2026. Here's what's coming up on America in the Morning.
16: The Supreme Court hands President Trump a defeat in ruling any child born in this country is a U.S. citizen. I'm John Stolness in Washington.
15: Banning transgender girls and women from school athletic teams. Mark Sherman has that report.
17: A long-absent lawmaker explains why.
18: I was given the diagnosis of depression.
17: I'm Richard Johnson.
19: On Wall Street, stocks are higher so far for the year. I'm Jessica Ettinger.
20: Online fraud has exploded to become one of the most profitable criminal industries in the world. I'm Hayati Duani.
15: And a tough loss for a big name in round one at Wimbledon. All ahead on America in the Morning.

0: entire livings off of doing this, and there's so many of them. How could there be that many of them? I can understand how there'd be one or two, but I can't understand how there would be hundreds of people that can make their living reviewing the latest iPhone or salad dressing or whatever the hell it is.
1: Yeah, it's the same way there are hundreds of successful podcasts.
0: I think it's part of it, though. I keep getting back to how much content we all take in. It's sure. just a stunning amount, especially young people.
1: Yeah, agreed. But that's where the economy is. That's where the media economy is. Producing funk and hoping somebody likes your funky track, and or being a pixie-haired 22-year-old influencer inexplicably squatting on your agent's desk.
0: And of course, then every kid, like both my kids, are making their run at trying to, you know, post stuff and have it catch on. How could you be a young person and not at least try that? It'd be impossible. I would have. Guaranteed I would have.
1: The only constant is change, Jack. Change and people being a-holes. That seems to be a constant as well.
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2: Why am I not in Bath County, Kentucky today to celebrate the meat shower with everybody else? It's an annual festival. We'll talk about that coming up.
3: Sounds like something that was outlawed even in San Francisco. We now bring you to Philadelphia, Pennsylvania, where a bunch of woke protesters are yelling about the attack on Iran, and they are confronted by a fella who's actually from the Middle East.
4: Why don't you leave America? You hate this imperialist country. Why don't you leave? When Iranian women were raped and murdered by their government, none of you said you're fake activists. Why don't you speak about the 50,000 Iranians who were killed? You fucking fake terrorist cop, you, because none of you have showered.
3: That is some trolling. You fake terrorist effing cosplaying children. Well said, sir. Well said.
2: What is the Kentucky Meat Shower? So, happened 150 years ago today. They have an annual festival there in the county where it occurred.
3: And I asked my wife for the Kentucky Meat Shower, and she didn't speak to me for a week.
2: You date a Kentucky Meat Shower. You don't marry the Kentucky Meat Shower. That's horrible.
3: That's terrible.
2: Katie's staying out of it. She's going to stay out of it. Huh. So, I'm from rural America, so you come up with any reason for your festival. Like, I lived near Cawker City, Kansas, where they have the world's largest ball of twine. And every year you have a big giant party with bands and you drink beer and they add some more twine to the ball to make it bigger. I mean, you come up with these things. In Bath County, Kentucky, they have the Kentucky Meat Shower Festival. It's the 150th anniversary today. When on this day, March 3rd, 1876, chunks of meat began falling from the sky for several minutes around 11 a.m., covering a 100 by 50 yard area in chunks and chunks and chunks of meat. It was a sun cloud.
3: I don't know what's happening exactly, but something has gone terribly wrong.
2: This poor woman was sitting there.
3: This is not good.
2: Washing clothes or something like that. When chunks of meat, some of them as large as her hand, began tumbling from the sky.
5: People want the beef.
2: The story went national fast as people tried to figure out why chunks of meat fell from the sky in that little part of Kentucky. Scientists got involved, examined samples. Seven samples were examined by scientists who confirmed that several were lung tissue. Some were muscular tissue. Two were cartilage. Several people actually tasted it and said it tasted like mutton or venison.
6: This
2: is the sort of thing you did in the 1870s, apparently, where if a chunk of meat fell out of the sky, you'd say, oh, let me taste that.
3: Wonder what that is. Only one way to figure it out, Clem.
2: Apparently, vultures vomit occasionally, and for whatever reason, a big flock of vultures vomited up all the dead food that they had eaten up, and at the same time, 200 pounds of unidentified meat fell in one little spot, and that's the Kentucky Meat Shower, and that's why they have a festival every year.
3: Please send the bill for detailing your car after you vomit in it to Jack Armstrong. He'll be happy to pay that bill.
0: Armstrong and Getty.
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5: SRN News, I'm Rich Thomason in Washington. Now that the Supreme Court has spoken, President Trump is urging Congress to take action on birthright citizenship. The High Court struck down the president's executive order limiting such citizenship. Mr. Trump says it's a bad ruling for the country. He's urging lawmakers to draft legislation that would address the issue. Strait of Hormuz remains a big sticking point, standing in the way of a settlement between Iran and the United States. The U.S. insists the strait is an international waterway. Iran says it should control the Strait of Hormuz. President Trump is now in the air on board the brand new Air Force One. He is heading to North Dakota, where he'll be speaking at the dedication ceremony for the Theodore Roosevelt Presidential Library. And on Wall Street, stocks opening in negative territory this morning. More details, srnnews.com.
6: Bill Graff here, talking with Alexander Hagen from Etheric Networks. 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
10: This is Dr. Duncan McCollum here, and I have Pastor Mark with me. 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
10: 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Thanks.
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4: I was outside earlier, and I noticed, like, you haven't seen, you know, the owner of this radio station?
5: Yeah.
4: I think he's outside. I saw a car parked out
5: there.
4: Are you
5: sure it's him?
4: Yes.
5: Oh, that's him. Yeah, he's outside.
4: You haven't seen that new car he got?
5: No.
4: He literally likes it because...
5: He used to be a taco truck, but now he can, you know, he's got his own...
4: No, don't say that. Actually,
5: he's got a recording studio in there. He could do a Saturday special and make some burritos at the same time.
4: That's a perfect car for him, MC.
5: See, MC, look, he's got his hydraulics going on. What a guy. What a guy.
4: I didn't take MZ to be into that, like, velour. I didn't know he liked that.
5: Well, you know, he's a classy guy. Oh, look, he's doing donuts now. Look at him out in the parking lot. Look at him go, dude.
4: If he keeps doing that, he's going to get a ticket out there.
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9: So my son wants to do this sometime this summer. He wants to go someplace where they have like a legendary steak or burger or ice cream sundae or whatever, that if you can eat the whole thing or eat it in a certain amount of time or whatever, you get your picture on the wall or a t-shirt or something. He's always wanted to do that.
10: Right. Now, I would never step on your son's dreams, but honestly, how's his game? How good is he?
9: Very good.
10: Okay. All right.
9: We have gone to Red Robin and gotten... two of the cheeseburgers and fries, two meals. And they always say, well,
10: good Lord.
9: Are we waiting for someone else? No, no. He wants to do this. He wants to see if he can eat two of those meals. So he kind of likes that sort of thing. Anyway, so I did some research, and some of the more famous ones around the country. By the way, I'm going to leave out the ones where nobody's ever done it. That's just stupid.
10: Right.
9: We have a 1,000-pound hamburger. Nobody's ever eaten it. Yeah, I'm sure they haven't.
10: If you can eat an entire side of beef, it's free.
9: Yeah. One of those famous is the 72-ounce steak challenge at Big Texan Steak Ranch in Amarillo, Texas. This is the old 96er, which they parodied in The Simpsons and was featured in the movie The Great Outdoors with John Candy. It's the gold standard of this sort of thing. Yes. They invented it, really. Started in 1962. And it's not just the steak. You also have to finish a shrimp cocktail, baked potato salad, and a roll in 1 hour.
10: Oh, my Lord.
9: It has a 12% completion rate.
10: Wow.
9: You do get your, you get it free, and then you get your picture up on the wall.
10: That's amazing. Anybody could eat all that.
9: I know. Wow. The Kodiak Arrest Challenge, Humpy's Alaskan Ale House in Anchorage. We're probably not going to go to Alaska. I know you're going to Alaska. We're probably not going to Alaska. 7 crab nuggets, 4 pounds of Alaskan king crab, a 14-inch reindeer sausage, blah, blah, blah.
10: You got to eat reindeer?
9: And if you do it, you get a I Got Crabs at Humphrey's t-shirt, which, you know, you'd wear the rest of your life.
10: When you eat reindeer steaks, it's delicious, but Santa Claus cries.
9: A New Orleans institution is the Acme Oyster House in New Orleans. 15 dozen oysters. That's 180 oysters in one sitting.
10: Oh, can you imagine? I mean, both ends, right?
11: Armstrong and Getty.

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2: Hi, everybody. 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
3: Yeah, I have peripheral neuropathy, which is burning and numbness and pain in my feet, and wasn't able to work and ended up with so much pain that I was pretty much homebound, quit driving, had a hard time sleeping. 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
3: With SRN News, I'm Rich Thomason in Washington. A Democratic Socialist beats a 30-year incumbent in Colorado's Democratic primary for the U.S. House in the 1st District, Denver. 29-year-old former attorney Milot Quiroz beat veteran Congresswoman Diana DeGette. As the nation marks its 250th birthday this coming weekend, the legislative branch has called it quits for now. House leadership abruptly canceling votes yesterday, sending lawmakers home early. Speaker Mike Johnson's majority once again gridlocked by rebellious Republicans rejecting their own party's agenda. President Trump says Republicans will be holding their first ever national convention ahead of the midterm elections. That convention to be held in Dallas September 9th and 10th. Watching Wall Street, the Dow is up now 118 points, the NASDAQ 103 points lower. More details, srnnews.com.
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7: 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I've been studying healthy bodies for 35 years, and what I've got to tell you may shock and surprise you, but if you listen up, it may change your life. The Tennessean ran an article calling the bounty of the Coccus nucifera tree, better known as coconut, the new orange, noting that the hard-shelled fruit is becoming highly regarded as a multifunctional, highly nutritious, and delicious food. In fact, in the world of medicinal foods and plants, few substances have more healthful properties than the tropical coconut. The coconut is a fatty fruit. In fact, it's over 10% fat, most of which is saturated. As it turns out, coconut oil, the common term for coconut fat, is really, really good for you. It contains several forms of heart-friendly vitamin E, including hard-to-get tocotrienols, which are particularly important for heart health. Most of the fat, almost two-thirds, in coconut oil is in the form of something called medium-chain triglycerides, or MCTs, which are easy to assimilate even for folks with fat malabsorption issues, and they can help provide quick energy. MCTs are so easy to absorb, they're also found in human breast milk, where they provide infants with readily digestible energy. More recently, coconut has been shown to have beneficial effects on blood fats and cholesterol levels, and on blood glucose, and for athletic performance. And some coconut constituents have antimicrobial properties that can be used to improve internal yeast infections. In fact, researchers have found that coconut oil compounds were effective at killing 52 different fungal organisms, including candida. 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
2: Hey, this is Dr. Duncan McCollum, and I have this amazing patient, Lauren, here, and she had a few things to say.
3: Hi, I'm Lauren Spencer, a local realtor, and I've been seeing Duncan for years now. I had a biking accident, and he's been adjusting me since then, and it's been amazing. But lately, I've had trouble with my feet, and I'm an avid walker, avid biker, avid golfer, and my feet were aching all the time, and I tried Duncan's TRT machine, which is an amazing stem cell machine that rejuvenates the cells. And my feet, I've had like 3 or 4 sessions with the machine, and my feet are like new. No aches, no pains. It's

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8: I was reading this piece in the Dispatch about why Americans don't dig electric cars, and it is a bit of a mystery. It's some cultural thing to where we just hate the idea of electric cars. And I know, because I've been in the electric car world now for 5 years, I guess. During the pandemic, when gas got super expensive, I thought, because I commute to work every single day, and I was driving a big truck, I thought I ought to get one of those little Teslas. I did the math. I thought, you know, I'll get a used one. I bought an older used one. I thought, this will pay for itself quite easily with what gas is currently. I tried it out. And I liked it. And I have since been moved on to fancier Teslas, drive a Cybertruck now. But most people, I mention the whole idea of an electric car to, especially anybody in the Midwest. But still, even in California, people around me, just like, I hate to say knee-jerk because that sounds... critical, but it just instantly, rigidly anti the idea of an electric car. And I'm not exactly sure what drives that.
9: I think it was probably the left forcing it.
8: Could be.
9: On American consumers.
8: I understand that completely. You're taking my taxpayer money and trying to change the way I live when I don't think there's any good reason for it. That's part of it. That is definitely part of it. And the Dispatch gets into that a little bit on how much money we've spent. Well, actually, how much of it has gone away. So we weren't buying a lot of electric cars before compared to other countries. But then when Trump came in and got rid of all the subsidies and everything like that, it's dropped quite a bit. EV sales were 23% lower than a year ago. Dropped 27% year over year for the first quarter of 2026 when we got rid of all the, you know, you buy an EV and you get $7,500 back from the taxpayer. So other taxpayers are supposed to pay for your electric car. I can see why people would be against that. Anywho, to give you an idea the way it is in the rest of the world, a quarter of all new cars sold worldwide in 2025 were EVs, 25% of all cars in the world. In Norway, almost 100%. In China, about 50%. In the United Kingdom, 35%. 27% all around in Europe. It's only 6% in the United States, and it's going down. We do not dig it.
9: I'm getting one of those new Ferrari electric cars. They're $650,000. I might get one for Judy too. So, you know,
8: it's fast, but
9: I don't want to hear, you get a $650,000 car.
8: Still not as fast as my Plaid though. It's 2.2 seconds to go 0 to 60. I haven't got that kind of time. Mine's 1.98.
9: Ain't nobody got time for that. Right.
8: Yeah, the $650,000 Ferrari electric car. It's interesting that they've decided to make an electric car. Well, people buy Ferraris, rich people buy Ferraris all around the world. And as you just heard, in other countries, they're hugely popular. Not so in the United States. Let me end with some of the numbers that I found pretty interesting. For instance, a lot of the problem is the whole charging thing. It's a pain in the ass. It is a pain in the ass. We got misled partially by our leaders in that you kind of thought, not owning an electric car, that they put electric car chargers in front of the Target, or now we have them in front of the library or City Hall. Those things are freaking worthless. I didn't know that myself. Mm. I hated the idea of paying for that as a taxpayer, but I didn't know they were worthless. When I got my first Tesla, I was at the Target, and I thought this would be cool. I'll pull into the stall, and I'll charge while I'm in there. And somebody in a Tesla pulled up, and they said, "Don't bother." I said, "What? It doesn't do anything. You could be in there all day, and you'd get like 3 miles." And I tried it. I was in there for a half an hour, and I don't even think I got 1 mile.
9: Wow. They're
8: worthless. So you paid for those as taxpayers in front of every damn city building, or the added cost for, in the town I live in, they wouldn't let the Target go in unless they put in a certain number of electric chargers, blah, blah, blah, blah, blah. And they don't freaking do anything. So,
9: that's the perfect metaphor for progressivism.
8: Right, it there really is. As of earlier this month, the United States has 15,000 of the fast charging stations. Those work. It's still way slower than filling up with gas, which, as we all know, takes you a couple minutes. But we got 15,000 of the fast charging stations. Gas stations, 145,000. That's quite a difference in the number of places that you can, you know, get the power you need to go somewhere. Anyway, they go through all the pluses and minuses. Now, the whole subsidies went away, could change completely. Democrats take back the House, the Senate, and the presidency, and we could be right back to that in just 2.5 years quite easily.
9: Yeah.
8: Trying to force these down people's throats. But there just does not seem to be an appetite for it. And it goes through all the big projects that GM and Ford and Honda and everybody tried to do, and nobody wanted to buy them, and they lost their shorts and they stopped making these things. But they were only making them because the Biden crowd was forcing them into it anyway.
9: Right.
8: Because there's not demand for it. There's just not demand for it.
9: I'd like to know more about the practical the reasons for resistance in the United States. Much longer commute times, I'd imagine, than
8: Europe. I don't think it's logical. I think it's some sort of emotional gut. We like electric. We like gas-powered cars, great American wide-open road Camaros and Mustang. I think it's something there. I think it's a lot of that.
3: Yeah. Well, what about insurance rates?
8: Insurance is high on a Tesla, very high. You don't have to get oil changes or air filters or brake pads or lots of other maintenance stuff that you just never do. I've never done one time. But insurance is pretty high.
9: And repair costs, I understand, are really high. If somebody, you know, scratches it in the parking lot or what have you.
8: If you get into a wreck, it's expensive, yes.
9: Yeah, yeah.
8: It's interesting, though, that other countries have adopted it. So, of course, their gas is really expensive in Europe.
9: Intentionally, yeah.
8: Intentionally, to try to drive you into electric cars. China's a completely different beast. Don't tell me half the electric cars or half the cars sold in China are electric cars when the government's subsidizing to the extent that they are there. You're just making a dollars and cents mathematical decision.
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13: With SRN News, I'm Bob Agnew in Washington. President Trump says his objective in taking on Iran remains unchanged. Before boarding Air Force One at Joint Base Andrews, the president told reporters that denuclearization of Iran is moving along well. The president now on his way to North Dakota. He'll speak at the opening of the Theodore Roosevelt Presidential Library. The president says Republicans will be holding their first ever national convention ahead of the midterms. The convention will be held in Dallas on September 9th and 10th. Many Venezuelans, the earthquake survivors there across the northern part of the country, are asking one question: who's in charge? Venezuela's self-described socialist government, which long prided itself on being protector and provider for the people there, has been neither when it had to come through in the aftermath of the quakes. The powerful June 24th tremblers have brought to the forefront the inability of the party that's ruled the country for 27 years. This is SRN News.
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3: News this hour at Town Hall. I'm Bob Agnew with Washington. President Trump says his objective in taking on Iran remains unchanged.
4: Denuclearization of Iran. It's very simple. And Iran cannot have a nuclear weapon. Otherwise, all of this stuff that we look at, all of these things that we do, the country's never had activity like it's got right now. So we're building more factories and car plants and other things. We went for years without ever building one car plant. Now we're building many car plants.
3: The president today on his way to North Dakota, where he'll speak at the opening of the Theodore Roosevelt Presidential Library. The president said Republicans will be holding their first ever national convention ahead of the midterm elections. The convention set to be held in Dallas on September 9th and 10th. A massive persistent heat dome is gripping the U.S., placing more than 120 million Americans under extreme heat alerts leading into the 4th of July weekend. This homeless man seeking some relief at one of those cooling centers in Marietta, Georgia.
5: You can't find no shelter nowhere, no shade nowhere. And it's hot. And most of the store won't give you no water. They want you to buy a cup of ice for a dollar.
3: Scorching temperatures and suffocating humidity sweeping across the central, mid-Atlantic, and eastern states. President Trump today posting about the death of one of the singers in the YMCA song, an anthem from the 1970s made famous again by the commander-in-chief, who likes to play it at his political rallies.
6: One of the men behind the 1978 hit YMCA has died, and President Trump paying tribute to him on his Truth Social page, writing, "Village People singer Victor Willis is dead at 74. He was a great and happy guy who loved that I used his group song YMCA at my rallies. It became a monster hit again 30 years after its original launch. We will think of Victor every time YMCA is played, like today and all throughout this July 4th birthday week. My condolences to his wonderful family and group. Victor Willis will be sorely missed. God bless him." Laura Winters reporting.
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8: Global shares have been mixed as uncertainty persists over the Mideast and the Strait of Hormuz. The U.S. dollar rose to a 40-year high against the Japanese yen. Traders remain wary over risks of an intervention in the market. Oil prices initially rose, but then fell back. And following a rocky June, Wall Street opened lower this morning on this first day of July. Kroger is buying regional grocer and pharmacy retailer Giant Eagle, a deal valued at $1.65 billion. Giant Eagle has 197 supermarkets and 11 standalone pharmacies across northern Ohio, western Pennsylvania, West Virginia, Maryland, and Indiana. Kroger has thousands of stores, operate under various brands. AAA's national average for regular gasoline, $3.84 a gallon. That was unchanged from yesterday. For the Wall Street Business Report, I'm Rich Thomason.
3: You'll find breaking news and analysis at townhall.com. Tough times continue at Toyota. Bill Alexander takes a look at the carmaker's struggling sales.
9: Toyota reports that global vehicle sales slipped for a fourth consecutive month in May, as decreases in China and the Middle East weighed on overall results. Global sales dropped 7.2% year-on-year to 834,279 vehicles. Overseas sales fell 9.6%, while those in Japan rose 11.1%, helped by strong demand for certain models such as the RAV4.
3: That is correspondent Bill Alexander reporting. The new Federal Reserve Chair Kevin Warsh says today the central bank will remain independent and seek to bring down inflation. That likely eliminates the idea of more in the way of interest rate cuts. The Fed typically fights inflation by raising borrowing costs, making it more difficult for people to get their hands on and spend a lot of money, which has a tendency to drive up prices. You'll find more on these stories at...
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11: There are millions of men and women who are always exhausted. 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Ingested water will also increase blood volume and improve circulation to the brain. 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

0: 250 years ago, a group of Americans made a bold declaration. They believed liberty was worth the risk. They believed self-government was worth the struggle. They believed a new nation could be built on an idea bigger than any one person, any one town, or any one generation. This Independence Day, we celebrate 250 years of the United States of America. Not 250 years of perfection, 250 years of striving, building, arguing, improving, defending freedom, expanding opportunity, and passing the promise of America from one generation to the next. From the first fireworks over a young republic to the flags waving today on porches, parade routes, ball fields, beaches, farms, and city streets, the 4th of July reminds us that freedom isn't something we inherit once and forget. It's something we honor, something we protect, something we renew. This year, as we celebrate America's 250th birthday, take a moment to remember the courage that started it all. Remember the men and women who served, the families who sacrificed.
1: Gloom and doom before yesterday's announcement that this would be a very lopsided defeat for right and reasonable people in America who believe the 14th Amendment should not include anchor babies, okay? And yes, I'm going to use that term because that's exactly what happens. Illegal aliens come here, or others come through a system where their country sends them here, birth tourism, and they have a baby, and boom, automatic citizen. That is not what the people who wrote the 14th Amendment, you can go back and look it up, the congressmen, that was not the intent. The intent was to overturn the Dred Scott decision, to nullify that, and make sure that slaves that had been freed, who had been freed, their children, would be considered citizens. And it was that simple. Had they known that this craziness was going to go on, had they known that Joe Biden was going to let 15 million illegal aliens into our country, had they known that 260,000 babies would be born here in the last couple of years who are now citizens because their parents were here illegally, they would not have written it in such a manner. And so I think 100%. The Supreme Court did a disjustice. It is now up to us to correct it, to codify and to correct it and make it law that would not allow this to happen again.
2: Yeah, Andy Ogles has introduced a bill to basically prevent the pregnant women from these enemy states to come here just for the purpose of giving birth. I'm not sure how well that's going to work, but who knows. The DOJ is directing federal prosecutors across the country to step up investigations and prosecutions of so-called birth tourism schemes, arguing the practice exploits the U.S. immigration system and often involves visa fraud and other federal crimes. There are ways to go around this, Mark. There are ways to stop this, obviously. Ultimately, the constitutional amendment, which would be very difficult to do, but what do you think?
1: Well, yes, there are ways. Do we have the cojones to do it, though, Rob? Because look at what we did when we started deporting criminal illegal aliens, and the leftists, the anarchists, Antifa, all funded, well, not all, but in part funded by George Soros and his ilk. What they did in the zeitgeist of America to create chaos, disorder, crime, people getting killed because they are interfering with federal police officers and trying to harm them, and that turned the tide of and slowed our deportation process. You think that's bad? Just wait until the DOJ starts shipping off pregnant women and saying, no, you're not going to stay here. It is illegal for you to do what you're doing. There is fraud involved. You think it looked bad in the streets of Minnesota?
2: Yeah.
1: What will that look like in California when the DOJ starts going after pregnant women who shouldn't be here?
2: Well, I don't know. You know, as far as I'm concerned, the Democrat Party has been in a de facto war with America and the patriotic Americans. They've been using soldiers for hire in Antifa and other organizations.
1: Yep.
2: And now, of course, the Democrat Socialists of America. And I think it's about damn time we took the gloves off on this, Mark. I think that most Americans agree this is all falderal, all of this abuse, the abuse of the open border, etc. And I think there are enough of us who can come together to end this nonsense, to be quite honest.
1: Rob, I want to make very clear, this is a defining moment in our nation's history. Because we did not get the SAVE Act done, and it doesn't look like it's going to pass the Senate because they can't do their job. We passed it four times in the House. There will be people thinking, oh, I can stay home this election cycle. It's not going to count. There's going to be fraud and cheating on the other side, so why should I bother? Let me tell you, folks, if you're listening right now, it matters. Your vote matters. We have members in just about every race in the U.S. House of Representatives that may win or lose by 10, 15 votes. John Duarte, a good friend of mine from California, lost by, I think, under 6 votes. Mary Miller Minks won by under 10 votes, her seat in Iowa. Votes matter. You must. And here's what's at stake, Rob. You think it's crazy now? Because the Democrats really don't have a leader. I guess Mondami's the leader of their movement right now. The communists are taking over, right?
2: Yep.
1: Come January 3rd, if we lose the majority in the U.S. House, Hakeem Jeffries will stand up in front of that flag under the sign that says about talking about God in God
2: yep.
1: we trust.
2: Yep. Yep.
1: And we'll
2: yep.
1: take
2: yep.
1: the oath
2: yep.
1: of the office. Hakeem Jeffries will be Speaker. Maxine Waters will get the gavel for financial services. Jamie Raskins will run the Judiciary Department, the committee, and everything will be about the impeachment of Donald J. Trump. Nothing will get done, and the crazies will only be emboldened.
2: Mark, we are not gonna let that happen, and if it does, we aren't gonna let that happen. Because we've had enough. We've been through 10 years of this crap, Mark. We are battle-hardened.
1: Exactly.
2: We are battle-hardened. We are not battle-weary. And by God, we aren't going to let this happen. We let all this crap, we voted all this crap out in 2024. They didn't learn anything, so now we're going to double down and kick their butts completely up between their soldiers.
1: We've got to win. And we have great candidates. I'm helping candidates. I'm going around the country and helping candidates win, but you've got to vote.
2: Yep.
1: You've got to support your candidates financially. These ads cost money.
2: Yep.
1: I know people are getting sick of donating to contributing to campaigns.
2: Yep.
1: But that's the way you get on.
2: Mark,
1: and win
2: we got to cut things off, brother. I appreciate you, and you got a place here whenever you want it. And I am a soldier. I'm a general in this army, brother. Mark Alford, Missouri representative. Representative Mark Alford. Rep. Mark Alford on Twitter. Let's take a break and come back. This is the Rob Carson Show. Hey guys, it's Rob Carson with another great deal from Birch Gold. 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Nearly 30 years ago, Dr. Joel Wallach revolutionized the health supplement industry with his Dead Doctors Don't Lie lecture, which has been heard by over 100 million people. 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

0: tell you what. I'm going to play more of this song next hour, but that is the theme song right there. And the rest of the world is discovering how great we are. It is the 250th birth year of the United States of America. And these commies and this Democrat Party can go straight to hell. There you go. I said it. Hour number two of the Rob Carson Show. Coming up. Don't go.
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3: This hour at Town Hall, I'm Bob Agnew at Washington. President Trump beaming with pride today about the new Air Force One before its initial voyage.
4: This will be the first flight of what I think is maybe the greatest commercial plane ever built. I said to Boeing, what's the best one? They said, this is the best plane ever built, and you're going to have the privilege of flying it, and I have a privilege also of flying it.
3: And the plane was given to the U.S. by Qatar. Mr. Trump relayed how that exchange happened, and he also showed pictures of the new plane before he embarked on his trip. The Supreme Court upholding state laws that bar transgender athletes who are biological boys and women from playing on school athletic teams.
5: The latest ruling found that laws in Idaho and West Virginia do not violate either the Constitution or the federal law known as Title IX that bars discrimination in education. There are about two dozen other Republican-led states with similar laws, and it seems likely that the decision will extend to those laws as well.
3: And it was a big victory for the Trump administration yesterday, and that was reporter Mark Sherman. President Trump posting about the passing of the frontman in the YMCA song, an anthem dating back to the 1970s.
6: President Trump loves the song, plays it at his rallies, and dances to it. And now he's paying tribute to the frontman of YMCA, singer Victor Willis, who has died at the age of 74. On Truth Social, the president writing that many singers and groups wanted to get on board at the rallies after all of the rally attendance records were set. The crowds were and are enormous, but Victor and the group was there for us right from the beginning. They loved the action, and we loved them and their great and uplifting song. Laura Winters reporting.
3: More on these stories at townhall.com.
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3: California wants to make food labels a little less confusing by banning the sell-by dates.
8: The new law requires manufacturers to use just two labels, best if used by for peak quality and used by for safety. This change aims to reduce food waste and emissions. California is the first state to standardize labels, with New York following suit. Other states are considering similar laws. The confusion over labels has led to significant food waste, with nearly 20% of food wasted due to unclear labeling. Advocates believe this simple change can make a big impact. Rich Thomason reporting.
3: Changes to federal student loans are expected to affect millions of student loan borrowers starting today, a part of the president's big, beautiful bill. The changes mean the end of some of those payment plans and new limits for graduate loans. You'll find breaking news and analysis at townhall.com. The Department of Justice in more than a dozen states have reached a proposed settlement with three of the country's leading egg producers to resolve claims of companies colluded to manipulate egg prices. Drops in some technology companies keeping Wall Street in check today.
9: I'm Seth Sichel, and this is Markets in a Minute. Stocks are off to a mixed start on Wall Street as drops for several big technology companies offset gains in other parts of the market. The S&P 500 slipped about 0.1% in the first hour of trading Wednesday. The Dow rose 94 points. That's about 0.2%. The Nasdaq Composite fell 0.5%. Some of the recent winners from the AI boom were down in early trading, including semiconductor companies like NVIDIA, Broadcom, and Micron Technology. Those stocks have become volatile recently as traders worry that their sharp gains have made them too expensive. Seth Sutel, New York.
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0: This is hour number two of the Rob Carson Show on a 4th of July week. It's a very big week in the D.C. area where I now reside. Going on nearly a year that I've lived here, and it has been something else. It's been something else, and it's beautiful. The city is beautiful. The city is crime rate is down to next to nothing. All of the fountains are working, and all the Democrat Party can do is be and whine about it, just like a bunch of petulant little babies. They got their rear ends handed to them in 2024. They didn't learn anything. They have just been throwing a temper tantrum, no King's rallies, burning Teslas and protesting Tesla dealerships, complaining about everything. Donald Trump, in the meantime, has brought in $19 trillion worth of manufacturing back to American shores, shut down the border, is bringing peace around the world and beauty to the United States in her 250th year. And as far as I'm concerned, if you don't want to celebrate the 250th birth of our nation and you don't want to be proud of our nation, then how about shut up? You're not invited. And I mean that sincerely. All of you who hate America and all of that. I did this video yesterday on the social media. And you look at all these soccer fans from all over the world who are coming here and realizing, my God, the bounty and the glory of this wonderful nation. It's beautiful. Every state is a different country almost, and you don't need papers to go between them. And you can get, you know, this all sorts of food like cuisine you've never had before, and joy, and people opening their doors and opening their arms to you, and people are shocked they can walk around without getting mugged or murdered or whatever. They love America, and I freaking love America. All right, and I got to tell you, I'm more proud of this country probably than I've ever been. No, than I've ever been in my life. And I am glad that I not only was here during the 200th birth of our nation, but now the 250th. I was in elementary school the last time. And we loved America, and we celebrated Great American Melting Pot, and we celebrated no more kings, no more kings. My generation grew up, generation grew up with patriotic songs, Schoolhouse Rock, Pledge of Allegiance. We were proud. We were proud. We were so proud when we won the 1980 Olympic hockey game, the gold medal against Russia. It was the Soviet Union at the time, and we kicked their butts. And I remember, I'm a kid. I'm like in junior high, and I'm weeping for joy. And the left in this country has done nothing but brainwash our children into thinking that it's terrible, that we're a slave state. It was all a psyop. It was all a psyop by the people in this country, in this world, who hate us, for being great, because we are greater than they. If you want an analogy, look at the WNBA. We're Caitlin Clark coming in here with set the world record for the most points scored in a college career, and you're coming to this, the WNBA, and it's ruled by nothing but envy and hate. That's the rest of the world. We're Caitlin Clark. Oh, you're saying we're all white. Oh, shut up. I'm making an analogy here. And you know what? When you ever have your political ideology is based on envy, you're going to have a problem. You're going to have a problem. Here's Gad Saad talking about this the other day, and he's absolutely right. This is socialism.
1: The problem, though, is that the allure of socialism is always going to exist as, regrettably, a frailty of the human mind, right?
0: Yeah, like this moron in Colorado who was elected last night, who's never had a job. She's overeducated. She's been in college for like 12 or 14 years. She works at Starbucks. She blames the man, the system, and billionaires on the fact that she's a freaking miserable failure. And she is a miserable academic failure who's been taught to hate America. America is a colonizing country. America is a slave state, and all of this while she enjoys her Uber Eats, while mommy and daddy pay for her apartment, while the mayor of Seattle gets $10,000 a year from her mom to support her and take care of her kid, while James Tallarico shares a checking account with his mom at age 37, and while the rest of us have worked our asses off our entire lives to get where we are. I have had my rear end set in a tractor seat. I have walked fields. I have worked in cleaning out petroleum tanks of sludge. I have worked overnight in a convenience store on the Interstate 80. I have pitched bales. I have walked beans. I have shelled corn. I have sweated through my clothes more times than I could ever count. I've worked on bridge crews. She has never done a damned thing. And this Chevalier in New York City has never done a damned thing. And neither has Zohran Mamdani. And we, the people, are not going to be ruled by these idiots.
1: Envy is one of the seven deadly sins. And as you might imagine, socialists use our proclivity to be envious of others to say, hey,
0: you live in a nice house, I want free rent.
1: It's not fair that someone else makes,
0: you drive a nice car, I want free buses,
1: so much money than me. Let me allow my empathetic overlords to come in and create income equality across all of us, and then
0: you make more than us, we need to make as much.
1: Hopefully we can all live in the beautiful unicornia. The problem with that, Charlie, yeah, is that it is inconsistent with human nature. Humans are a hierarchical species. Some of us are taller, shorter, harder working. So to impose an orgiastic form of egalitarianism on a species that is hierarchical,
0: yeah,
1: is always going to fail. And
0: I remember. I remember that my first exposition to socialism. Are you ready for this? When I was in college. And you'd have these group projects in a class, and everybody is vying for the same A. And there were people in the group setting that did nothing. And you couldn't complain to the professor that Tony wasn't doing his amount of work. But the most ambitious people in the class had to carry the water for them. And I was one of those people. And I resented it. And it really pissed me off, because they got the same A that I got, but I had to work my rear end off. And after a while, you're like, you know what, why even try? This happened in Jamestown, Virginia. Before the country, the Declaration of Independence, they tried it. They took everybody and said, you know what we're going to do? We're going to do a collective. We're going to do a collective. And we're gonna everybody's going to, pitch in their what they grew and what they raised, and we're all going to share it. And it turns out, guess what happened? There were a bunch of lazy ones who did nothing at all. And then there were people who really worked their rear ends off, and yet They all got the same piece of the pie, and there was resentment, and ultimately it collapsed. Well, I want you to listen to this idiot, this kid. There's a kid on social media, and she thinks she's an original thinker. And the reason why is because she has no life experience at all. She has no experience in life, has never had a job in her life, probably still in college. Listen to this. Are you ready? You better sit down for this. Listen to this original idea she has. Okay? Like, this has never been tried before. Just listen.
2: So I have an idea that I want to run by all of my followers on here. None of us are happy right now in this country.
0: I'm very happy in this country, and most of us are.
2: We hate our administration. The government's doing nothing for us. Things just...
0: Yeah, we don't expect the government to do anything for us. We don't rely on it.
2: Stuck all around. People can't afford health care or rent.
0: I thought the Obamacare was going to take that care of that.
2: Or just basic necessities. And I kind of got to
0: How about get a job?
2: Why does it
0: have... You can't afford it, go someplace you can.
2: ...have to be this way? Can we...
0: Ready?
2: Just a group of people get together, buy some land, build houses, create our own little community that's separate from everything, control exports, imports...
0: What are you going to export?
2: Management of public roads, hospitals, libraries, things like that. That way, we don't...

0: out of touch. Karen, thanks for sharing. Karen, I'm declaring that you're caring way too much.
1: I hope she's barren. That'd be nice if you was barren. Sing, Tim.
0: Her face turns red when she's yelling at a neighbor. Yeah. Or screaming at a waitress like she's going into labor.
1: Or an ice agent.
0: If you've had a bad day, she'll make it even worse. I've seen her spank children that weren't even hers. Oh, Karen, she's a Karen. Raising them Caucasian and a little touch. Oh, Karen, thanks for sharing. Karen, Karen, I'm declaring that you're caring way too much.
1: Yeah, I don't think she cares.
0: She banned a lemonade stand. They didn't have a license. She sued a haunted house because she got a little frightened. I saw her at a wedding where she booed the wedding singer. She cussed out a bridesmaid and gave the priest the finger.
1: She doesn't believe in God, probably. You know, we'll do that.
0: That finger.
1: Yeah.
0: She doesn't really care for you, but wants you to respect her. She loves to give opinions on the things that don't affect her. For fun, she likes to run bike riders in the ditch. She drives away laughing, and they just yell out, "Be careful, Karen." Caucasian, a little out of touch. Oh, Karen.
1: Karen.
0: Thanks for sharing.
1: Karen.
0: Karen, I'm declaring that you're caring way too much. Karen, I'm declaring that you're caring way too much. The blaring and the staring and the overbearing swearing, and you're caring, caring a little too much.
1: Yes. Liberal white women want to be America's HOA director. There you go. That is Tim Hawkins, by the way. And this is the Rob Carson Show.
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3: Hi, everybody. 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

0: driving, considering working again, sleeping better, less pain, better balance. 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

0: Yeah, there was some fireworks on Capitol Hill yesterday. There was an Angel Moms meeting because, you know, all of these illegal aliens have murdered so many, including right here in Northern Virginia, a woman who was just going down to the bus stop, and she was gutted by a guy who this local attorney let out of prison after, you know, being arrested 40 times. And we're just sick and bloody tired of it, all of the death and destruction caused by these people. And yesterday, Pramila Jayapal and Jess Gorman, whose daughter was just murdered in Chicago, shot in the back of her head in Chicago. She just moved there not too long ago. She went out. She was a Loyola student murdered by one of Joe Biden's illegal aliens. She was there. 18-year-old Sheridan Gorman was murdered by one of these people. 25-year-old illegal alien from Venezuela who entered under the Biden regime. And here is Pramila Jayapal acting bored by the proceeding. Which, I mean, this is a campaign ad for this witch. Sorry, wrong, you know, sorry. What she did here is absolutely, utterly, utterly sickening. Listen to her. Couldn't be bothered. Couldn't be bothered. And then the mom.
1: Unfortunately, it's the fourth time in this committee that we've had a hearing on sanctuary cities. There's many other things that we could be doing other than this.
2: I get so upset when with your butts, and you don't want to talk about this. This is the fourth hearing. Do you know what I'm thankful for? This is so messed up. I'm going to say I'm thankful. After hearing, I didn't even know what an angel family was. Had no idea. Never even heard about it. There's so many out here. You know what I'm thankful for? I'm thankful that my daughter was just shot in the back of the head. Not raped, murdered, dismembered, put in a garbage can like Megan Voss with bleach poured on her, and they didn't fight her for 50 days. And you can actually dismiss the angel families. You can say, but... You don't want to hear four sessions on angel families. I'm sorry, you need to. You need to. I'm actually thankful that my daughter wasn't raped. How messed up is that? That I'm thankful every day that she was just murdered, not raped and dismembered. Like, think about that. Like, how messed up is that? Do you know what I thought of this morning when I got up? What the joy of, anyone have a baby here? The joy of picking out their first outfit that they're going to wear on their ride home from the hospital. I had to pick out my daughter's last outfit, and she was a fabulous dresser. We had 100 people come to our home, 100 friends and family came to her home. We had her cremated, actually, after. And they all decorated her urn with rhinestones. All of them put it on there. She is fabulous even in death. But for the first time, all the excitement of having a child and then having people make excuses and buts. I'm sorry. This is unacceptable. I don't, you know, there are so many angel families out here. And the day that I have to wake up and be thankful that my daughter was only shot and not raped should tell you something.
0: The Democrat Party couldn't be bothered. This is more from Jess Gorman.
2: She was worth protecting. She was worth saving. She was worth your brave vote. To all of those who have supported us, who have prayed for us, who have cried with us, and to those who have had the courage to speak out and say Sheridan's name, thank you. Because every time you say her name, you give a piece of her back to us. You remind the world that Sheridan was not a talking point. She wasn't a statistic or a headline. She was our daughter. She will always be my sweet sunshine. And if the people who failed her would rather look away, then I'm asking the rest of you to look right at her. Here she is. There's she and I. Here she is. This is taken the day before she died. Say her name. Tell her story and demand better. Because my Sheridan Grace Gorman should still be alive. And no mother should have to stand where I am standing. Begging elected leaders to value my child's life after it's already too late. I cried when I came into the room. I saw this poster that you made. It says, at every stop, the system had a chance to stop him. At every step, it failed. And my daughter paid for those failures, your failures, with her life. No family should ever have to bury a child because public officials fail to put American lives first. I'm just asking you to choose us. We choose you. We choose you. Choose us. Why does my child matter less than an illegal immigrant? Why?
0: I've never heard something that's one of the most powerful things I've ever heard from someone. My daughter's 20 years old. She's living with me. I can't even imagine the pain. And yet here is Jamie Raskin, and Mike Lawler. And he tries to equivocate two people trying to kill ICE agents and getting shot or run over with this beautiful girl.
3: So while some of my colleagues may not want to hear the truth, the same outrage you feel about Renee Good and Alex Pretty,
1: Mr.
3: you
1: Chairman,
3: should feel about Sheridan Gorman and Lincoln Riley and every angel family in this country.
4: I do feel that outrage.
3: You do not. Because if you did, you would not support sanctuary.
4: Do you feel the outrage about Alex Pretty and Renee Good?
3: You should be ashamed of yourself.
4: You don't belong in this committee. You should get the hell out of here. You don't understand the rules of the committee. You don't understand the Constitution.
0: Sheridan Gorman never attacked an ICE agent with a vehicle and tried to run him over. Sheridan Gorman didn't bring a handgun to assault ICE officers and assault them for weeks preceding. Utterly, utterly ridiculous. What a grand exposition of the awfulness of the Democrat Party and Pramila Jayapal in particular. Let's take a break and come back. This is the Rob Carson Show.
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8: Body's made up of four parts. The matrix, the connective tissue muscle matrix, makes up the vast majority of the body. 90% or so of the body is this meat component. Then this meat component is wired with electricity, electrical wires. We call that nerve tissue. And then the whole thing is candy coated with a surface tissue that's called epithelia. But the bulk of the body, 90% of the body, is this matrix, the connective tissue muscle tissue matrix, the steak, the meat. When we eat meat, we're eating the connective tissue muscle tissue matrix of an animal. We don't eat the epithelia. We don't eat the surface. We don't eat the nervous tissue. We eat the bulk of an animal's body. Because we're made up mostly of this matrix, it should come as no surprise that this is the area where most disease takes place. If you are dealing with a degenerative disease crisis, if you're dealing with arthritis or autoimmune diseases or uterine prolapse or ruptures or hernias or wrinkles, accelerated aging, you're falling apart at this meat matrix level. And this is the area where we need to be focusing on. Focusing on the matrix, the connective tissue muscle matrix, should be the number one thing we do to slow down the disease process, to slow down the aging process. Building connective tissue, in my opinion, is probably the single most important, or at least one of the most important things that you could do to reverse or prevent the aging process and to help strengthen the body and to reverse and prevent degenerative diseases as well as autoimmune diseases. So how do you build connective tissue? Any kind of regular contraction and relaxation of muscles can activate the building of connective tissue.
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0: Here's a little bit more of that exchange between Mike Lawler and Jamie Raskin.
3: Jeremy Gormans and Lincoln Riley and every Angel family in this country.
4: I do feel that outrage.
3: You do not.
4: Do you?
3: Because if you did, you would not support
4: sex. Do you feel the outrage about Alex Brady and Renee Good?
3: You should be ashamed of yourself.
0: Alex Brady was insane. He kicked out the taillight of an ICE vehicle weeks before. He brought a gun to a police action, and he got shot.
4: You should get the hell out of here. You
0: know Renee Pretty was insane. She moved to Canada, upset her children because Donald Trump got elected, came back here, and she and her wife shadowed the police and interrupted interrupted them, and she tried to run over one of the ICE agents.
4: You don't understand the Constitution.
3: Mr. Raskin, you're an absolute disgrace. Say one word about Alex Pretty.
0: Yeah, they also said, you know, whenever you bring up summer 2020, $2 billion worth of damage, 30 people killed, hundreds of police officers. They say January the 6th was violent. There was almost no damage done to the Capitol on January the 6th, and it was a setup. They do this crap all the time. And they try to take away from this beautiful woman, Angel Mom Jess Gorman, yesterday, and they did a bloody face plant. They did. Here is Mike Lawler after this exchange with Jamie Raskin. Gosh darn, I did it again.
12: Well, first of all, if you heard the opening statements of Pramila Jayapal and Jamie Raskin, it was absolutely outrageous.
0: That's how you pronounce it. Yeah.
12: It was disgusting, and it insulted those Angel families that were sitting there.
0: Yep.
12: As Jessica Gorman just said in her testimony, they said, "We're sorry for your loss, but..."
0: Yeah.
12: There's no but. Sanctuary policies are the reason their daughter is dead. How anybody can support allowing criminal aliens to stay in this country, mm-hmm, and prohibiting local and state law enforcement from cooperating with federal officials is beyond measure.
0: Yeah. Beyond measure. And the Democrat Party were just bothered by it. They just seem to be bothered by it. We're going to do another hearing on this. Are we going to do another hearing on this? Oh, my gosh. Are we going to do another hearing about this? Unbelievable. And it's happening all over the damn country. It's happening all over the country. And Americans are just sick and damn tired of it. Really, really sick and damn tired of it. Here is Mike Lawler talking about the governor of the state of New York, Kathy Hochul.
3: You have the governor of New York, who decides that she's going to ban the ability of state and local police from cooperating with federal law enforcement on the issue of immigration enforcement, and specifically honoring detainer requests, and specifically turning over people who are in New York's jails for committing crimes under state law, refusing to cooperate and turn them over to federal immigration officials. Yeah. So I don't want to hear anything from any of them. They are so full of shit, it's not even funny.
0: Yeah, the Democrat Party is doing a death spiral into hell. And this turn and allowing these Democrat socialists into the party will assure the demise of the party. I predicted this. You know I've been saying this for years. They're doing a death spiral into hell, and they're going to have to either fix themselves or disappear into the dustbin of history. They're leaning into the dustbin. But the great thing is, you've motivated us even more. You've made it motivated us even more to absolutely kick your rear end up between your shoulders. Okay. We wouldn't be celebrating America 250 if it weren't for a strong foundation set by the framers. Hamilton built America's financial foundation on the principle of sound, stable money, a principle later embodied by the gold standard, abandoned in 1971, and since we've seen inflation erode the dollar's value, and of course spending and printing money, etc. What is the foundation of your savings? Is it built on metal? No. Is it something that can be shaken, disrupted, devalued, or just does nothing? My 401k was that way. I said, you know, I'm done. I'm going to go with gold on this one. Gold came down from a high in January. I saw a spot to buy Birch Gold. Got Birch Gold on the phone, said, here's what I got in my 401k. They did a phone call with me on the line with the proprietors of my 401k. They did the exchange, and now I'm going to let it ride for a decade. I'm going to let it ride for 10 years. Because in the last 10 years, we've seen gold rise from $1,200 to now in the mid-4,000s. 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What you got to do is just text my name, Rob, to 989898. 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You're going to get information, no obligation. 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That's Rob to 989898. Mark Wayne Mullen talking about what the Biden administration did to hundreds of thousands of children. We haven't even begun to hold the people who did this accountable. And by God, we need to hold them accountable. When we retain the House and add members, when we retain the Senate and add members, there are going to have to be trials like Nuremberg for this.
11: These individuals that the Democrats seem to want to defund, but because of President Trump, we finally funded them for 3 years, were able to push and go find these kids. We found 146,000 kids so far. 146,000 kids. We still have nearly 300,000 missing. We're investigating reports to where some of these kids claim that they were raped 600 to 700 times. I don't care who you are. I don't care if you have kids, if you don't have kids. I don't care if you're liberal, you're independent, you're a Democrat.
0: The same thing happened in Great Britain. We find out that illegal migrants came in, Islamists from Pakistan, for a decade, raped and trafficked 250,000 white women, native Britons, and the government didn't do a damned thing about it. This is evil. These people are made of the same cloth. They are the same type.
11: Republican, if you can't stand for law enforcement to go find these kids, who are you? Who are you? Every leader should understand what's going on. And do you know where we're finding the most of them? Sanctuary cities.
0: Yeah, there you go. That's it, sanctuary cities. And the sanctuary cities are going to have to go bye-bye. Here's Jim Jordan yesterday talking about the insanity of sanctuary cities.
13: We don't want to coerce anyone. We just want to stop the stupid policy of sanctuary jurisdiction that led to the tragedies that these families are going to testify and talk about today. Gentlelady from Washington, the ranking member, said this is the fourth hearing on sanctuary jurisdiction. I'll have 5, 6, 7, 8. I'll have whatever amount of hearings it takes to stop a policy that is so ridiculous. Because understand, never forget what sanctuary jurisdiction is in the simplest of terms. Politicians tell local law enforcement, like Sheriff Redmond, don't work with federal law enforcement in enforcing federal law. That is dumb. And it's not only dumb, it results in bad things happening to
0: people. Yeah, I was mentioning earlier in Northern Virginia, earlier this year, a woman named Stephanie Minter. She just went to the bus stop a couple miles from here. And she was gutted by a guy named Abdul Jello, Sierra Leone National. in the country illegally, had 40 charges against him in Fairfax County, ranging from rape, stabbings, assault, and more. The Fairfax Commonwealth attorney, Steve Descano, convicted Jallo of a malicious wounding charge. Then Descano's office dropped most of the man's other charges, and he went out and killed this woman at a bus stop, and now nobody remembers her name. I'm not forgetting it. We've had enough. Now we know who we're fighting. Now we have a target. Now we can proceed with destroying it. Let's take a break and come back. This is the Rob Carson Show.
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0: Patreon.com. Jim Gossett Comedy. Let's take a break and come back. This is the Rob Carson Show. 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Nearly 30 years ago, Dr. Joel Wallach revolutionized the health supplement industry with his Dead Doctors Don't Lie lecture, which has been heard by over 100 million people. 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
1: Resort.

0: this is not an EV. And it never will be. But you know, I was kind of looking at a, are you ready for this? There's this little campground on the other side of the Bay Bridge, and they got to, it's a trailer park. Okay, it's a trailer park essentially. You can do an Airstream or you can do a mobile home, and they got some units over there, and I'm thinking about getting one. Yeah, living in a mobile home. It'll be just like when I grew up. My sister lived on our property in. Are you ready? Doesn't get more. Are you ready? Go ahead. White Trash Olympics. Bring it. Lived on a property on a farm. My sister lived in a mobile home on our property and was in a romantic relationship with my stepbrother. I mean, does it get any more? I mean, honestly, does it? Does it? Is, you know, that was my upbringing. So I'm looking at this little, it's basically a mobile home. And you know what? I'm going to get a golf cart. I'm going to have a golf cart, and I'm going to tool around, and then they got a swimming pool, and the kids come, you know, they visit during the summer and everything. And I'm going to go there on the weekends. I'm going to do a cool golf cart. I'm going to get one of those ones that looks like a Hummer. That's what I'm going to do. I want to do one of those. I am going to do that. I mean, you would have a real hard time out white trashing my family. Boy, we had it all, man. We had it all. We had it. You walked into our house. Are you ready for this? My mother was very intelligent, but we were rural. You walk in the house, right into the kitchen, and to the left is the laundry and the bathroom. And above the laundry is a shotgun rack with two shotguns. And then you go into Mom and Dad's room, and above the dresser is a shotgun rack and two shotguns. Mom kept a gun in her drawer. Dad kept a handgun in his drawer. You know, I can go on and on. We would go out, and my brother, he was a police officer, and he'd bring home all these guns and shoot pumpkins off fence posts. Yeah, that's my upbringing. I know. It's fantastic. And it's not necessarily white. We had black people come out and hang out in our house all the time and everything. So it was just kind of rural. And it was kind of cool. I'm grateful for it. I did put up a meme yesterday that I wrote about the National State Fair here in Washington, D.C. I said the only thing it's missing is a roadie like a carny like Joe Dirt and a demo derby. We need a carny like Joe Dirt and a demo derby, maybe a monster truck show or a tractor pull on the mall. Would that be the deal? It would be the deal. Let's take a break and come back. Last hour of the Rob Carson Show is right ahead. Do not go anywhere.
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2: News this hour at Town Hall. I'm Bob Agnew in Washington. A ship has run aground in the Strait of Hormuz while using a route not approved by Iran. That's according to a report today in Tehran. It appeared to be aimed at underlining Tehran's claims to control the strait, which the world has long considered to be an international waterway. A massive, persistent heat dome is gripping the U.S., placing more than 120 million Americans under extreme heat alerts leading into the 4th of July holiday weekend. Must Ministry CEO Ike Reigard says they have a cooling center in Cobb County, Georgia, open during the day, especially when the temperature goes above 90 degrees.
3: Well, we know that over the next few days, that heat index may go anywhere from 105 to 108 degrees. It becomes life-threatening. So to me, this is a rescue station.
2: And scorching temperatures and suffocating humidity sweeping across the central, mid-Atlantic, and eastern states, bringing daytime heat indices between 105 and 115 degrees. Day-to-day life remains a challenge for those living in the aftermath of Venezuela's dual earthquakes last week. Stephanie Hochstetter is with the World Food Program in Venezuela, telling UN reporters that many victims are living in public spaces and having trouble finding enough food to eat.
4: Speaking to you from Guaira, one of the hardest hit areas after the back-to-back earthquakes that struck Venezuela last Wednesday. The situation here, as it can happen in any catastrophe of this magnitude, is devastating. One man I met yesterday told me, holding his three sons by the hand, 2 years, 4 years, and 5 years, that he had no shelter, no food, no water. The mother had been taken to the hospital in Caracas. They lost family members and neighbors, and it is just heartbreaking to see the despair.
2: And more on these stories at Town Hall.
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2: California wants to make the decision over whether to keep or throw out food a little easier.
8: California will be making food labels less confusing by banning sell-by dates, which experts say acts as a guide for retailers on how long to display products on the shelves, but not whether food is still safe to eat. The state's new law goes into effect Wednesday and requires manufacturers to use just two labels, best if used by for peak quality and used by for safety. California is the first state to standardize food labels, with New York following suit. Advocates say the change aims to reduce food waste caused by people throwing away food too early. The state also hopes the new law will reduce the state's climate warming emissions. I'm Marcela Sanchez.
2: It's a mixed bag on Wall Street. The Dow doing well. It's up by 119 points at this hour. The high-tech NASDAQ down just a bit. It's up by 64 points. You'll find breaking news and analysis at townhall.com. As a nation celebrates its 250th birthday this weekend, the legislative branch has momentarily called it quits.
9: The House leadership on Tuesday abruptly canceled votes and sent lawmakers home early for the holiday recess. Speaker Mike Johnson's majority once again ground to a standstill by a Republican split over their own party's agenda. In this case, it's a standoff blocking the annual defense bill as the holdout Republicans pushed to include President Donald Trump's own priority, the Save America Act, a strict voter ID bill. Speaker Johnson spent 4 hours last week at the White House and spent another 2 hours with the president this week on a path forward. Bernie Bennett in Washington.
2: Victor Willis, who co-founded the Village People and co-wrote some of the disco group's biggest hits, including YMCA and Macho Man, has died at age 74. The group announced his death on Facebook, citing what it called a short but aggressive illness. Willis performed dressed as a police officer. You'll find more of these stories at townhall.com.
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13: And their Tory friends thought the century was just another actor in the play.
10: Opinions expressed on the following program are not necessarily those of KSCO staff, management, or advertisers. If something is said with which you disagree, please let us know by writing to us at comments@ksco.com.

0: athletes, that there's going to be a genetic test.
1: Yeah.
0: Your reaction to that and this very complicated issue?
1: Common sense is not transphobic.
2: What?
1: There's a reason why the high school champions don't compete with the college champions. Mm. There is a reason why no trans man who was once a woman and has become a man has ever competed successfully with men in the Olympics.
2: Nope.
1: If Caitlin Clark could play in the NBA, everybody would applaud it. That'd be an incredible thing. But if the last guy on the bench of an NBA team went to the WNBA and started averaging 40 points a game, everyone would know that is BS.
2: The best high school male athlete could beat her completely into the ground.
1: Mm. There's a reason why Sugar Ray Leonard, who was a contemporary of Mike Tyson, didn't fight Mike Tyson.
2: Yeah.
1: They were in different weight classes.
2: Yeah.
1: There is a reason why there are men's and women's sports, and why Title IX was one of the truly progressive pieces of legislation in the best sense of the word progressive. Under the Nixon administration, it changed everything. I had a sister who never played a single organized sport. One generation later, two children of my own. My daughter played just about as many organized sports as my son.
2: Yeah.
1: That's a great thing.
2: Yeah.
1: It doesn't make any sense to have a swimmer who was the 472nd ranked swimmer when he was a man at Penn either winning or coming close to winning against women a year and a half after transitioning. If that's what the person wants to do, that person should be treated with dignity and respect. But there ought to be common sense, and common sense is not transphobic.
2: 100%. Let's take a break and come back. This is the Rob Carson Show.
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0: I guess they're going to do prostate exams for women. You know, I should open a practice. I should open a practice for a transfer. 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We would not be celebrating. 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Right here, I'm pointing at myself. 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This is an interview I saw online with a guy who used to be a shelter at a Haitian refugee center in Massachusetts.
1: My name is John Thompson. I'm a former migrant shelter director in Massachusetts. I helped out in a couple different sites. Everything is free. I cannot stress the word everything is free.
0: Wow.
1: Everybody has a nice car. Most of them have nice cars. But when they have a doctor's appointment in Boston, or they have a immigration hearing in New Hampshire, you know, which is an hour and a half away, you think they use their own car? Nope. They say, oh, I need an Uber. Now, as good as Lyft and Uber had it.
0: His shelter would spend $100,000 to Uber Haitian refugees to their medical appointments, which were free.
1: Amazon had it 10 times better.
0: Yeah, they just ordered anything they wanted off Amazon. A taxpayer picked it up.
1: Anything that they needed, they got.
2: Now, as I continued my way around the shelter, I noticed this school bus.
1: That is free daycare.
0: Whoa.
1: Provided to the shelter.
0: Holy
1: it's mind-boggling, isn't it? As the hotel got overtaken by migrant families, there was not enough capacity, and there were fights breaking out over washers and dryers. So the state contracted this company to come in 5 days a week and do everybody's laundry.
0: What?
1: You put your laundry out by 7 o'clock, and it's back by 5 o'clock.
0: Wow.
1: And it all comes back folded in these nice bags. And it's free.
0: No, wait. You know, this all happened in 2016. These migrants came for 2016 because of the earthquake, right? No.
1: And, you know, the media wants to make it sound like most of the residents are escaping, you know, the horrors of Haiti. But they go, well, you know, I was in Chile for 10 years after the
0: earthquake.
1: You know, the earthquake in Haiti. And you're like, what? So you didn't leave Haiti like this year? No, I left 10 years ago and I went to Chile.
0: What?
1: And then they made us work. So then we went to Brazil and we were content in Brazil. And I'm like, well, why'd you come to America? Well, we came to America because Joe Biden told us everything was free.
0: Well, there you go. A lot of these Haitian refugees did not come here in 2016. They came here because they ran out of freebos in other countries, then came here because Joe Biden opened the floodgates for the reason of giving them everything free, giving them Social Security cards, and then being able to say, oh, yeah, we need to make these people citizens of the United States right away. We've got to expedite their citizenship. Yeah, it was stuffing a Trojan horse with our country's enemies and sending it across the southern border. It was seditious and treasonous. People will have to pay eventually. Judd Dunning, radio host, Newsmax contributor, joins us on the other side of the break. Don't go anywhere.
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0: just gives me goosebumps, man. That just gives me goosebumps. This is Providence. It's happening. I told you it was happening. I told you we were the reaction to the action of evil. I told you that the Democrat Party and the left were doing a death spiral into hell. I told you we needed to overwhelm them with joy, faith, and patriotism. It's happening. It's happening. The Democrat Party, the Democrat Socialists, they're evil. There's no doubt about it. They're anti-Semitic. We all get it. We see it. It's so crystal clear. It's so crystal clear. And the Democrat Party is so lost and so desperate to regain power that they're willing to invite the devil himself into their tent. This expedites their deliverance into hell. And if you want to join this glorious movement to love America, and I told you, 80% of us believe the country was headed in the wrong direction. 80% of us can still come together to save her. And that's what this is all about. Those numbers are coming together, and those 20% are the Democrat Socialists and the people in power in Washington, D.C., and they are going the way of the dodo. Yeah, baby. All my social media has that song, Welcome to the USA, including my Rumble channel. God bless you. America as founded. To heck with these Democrats, Socialists, and Democrats. And it's until tomorrow, which is Thursday, which is almost Friday. Do not catch.
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3: News this hour at Town Hall. I'm Bob Agnew in Washington. Federal Reserve Chairman Kevin Warsh has signaled that while inflation risks have eased a bit in recent weeks, the Fed remains committed to bringing prices back to the 2% long-term target.
4: We're going to deliver price stability in the U.S. That's what this committee has signed up to do. And our objective is to do that. The tactics, the strategy, and the rest, that's still to come.
3: During a central bankers conference, Warsh said that the Fed will also stay free of political influence.
4: We've been an independent central bank for a very long time. We're going to be an independent central bank at this moment, and you're going to see no changes on that.
3: Warsh may find himself coming under some pressure from the White House to try and keep inflation lower and also lower interest rates. The World Food Program has delivered aid to quake-affected areas in Venezuela, and a Jordanian team rescued a toddler in Caracas.
5: The UN Food Agency says they're distributing aid to thousands of Venezuelans affected by the June 24 earthquake, including in La Guaira, one of the most affected areas, where workers distributed food aid to residents on Wednesday. The WPF said also that they've completed a first distribution for 1,200 people. The agency adds they aim to reach 500,000 in the next 3 months.
3: That is correspondent Charles De La Desma reporting. The price you pay for your morning cup of coffee might just be on the way down.
6: Nestle may reduce coffee prices for consumers as bean costs decline, a senior company executive said Tuesday. The company will consider lower bean prices when setting retail prices, a potential boost to consumers seeking some relief from high coffee prices in recent years. Coffee prices rose sharply in 2024 and reached record highs in 2025 after adverse weather affected supplies.
3: That is Bill Alexander reporting on Wall Street. It's a mixed bag right now. The Dow is up by 62 points. The NASDAQ struggling. It's down 112.
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3: She's back. Serena Williams returning to Wimbledon yesterday.
8: 23-time Grand Slam champion Serena Williams lost in the first round at Wimbledon in her first professional singles match in nearly 4 years. The 44-year-old Williams displayed the same powerful serve and heavy ground strokes that won her 7 Wimbledon titles. But 87th ranked and 20-year-old Maya Joint from Australia via Michigan won more of the big points.
9: I don't know what just happened, to be honest.
8: Joint says she didn't get much sleep up until 2 a.m. just thinking about the match and Serena Williams.
9: She has such an aura. She's such a legend.
8: I'm Ed Donahue.
3: Mexican health authorities report 3 people died of asphyxiation during celebrations in downtown Mexico City. Thousands of people had flocked there Tuesday night to celebrate the national team's victory over Ecuador, securing a place in the World Cup round of 16. Breaking news and analysis at townhall.com. Mike Householder reports that Americans have very different views about the country's flag.
10: A new poll conducted by the Associated Press and Norick Center for Public Affairs Research indicates Americans' views of Old Glory are divided by politics, age, and race. Republicans and older white adults are especially likely to fly the American flag, while younger Democrats and black adults are more likely to say they don't fly it. Views of the flag track with other deep divisions among Americans, who see their country's history and accomplishments very differently.
3: Also at townhall.com, a Democratic member of Congress is now calling for a federal investigation into what he calls a rent-now, pay-later industry. Representative Maxwell Frost, Florida, has sent a letter to the Consumer Financial Protection Bureau asking the agency to investigate the companies for potential violations of consumer protection laws. He also wants to know if landlords are pushing tenants toward those services. More of these stories.
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2: Today's question comes from Brett in Kansas. My wife and I are currently paying off $80,000 of debt. At what point can we start to budget for a little bit of fun? We have been working nonstop to pay this off and want to add some fun money to the budget. Oh, it's a great question. And $80,000, that's a long trek, right? If, depending on what you guys make, could be a couple of years. And so, you know, one thing that we have found that helps a lot of families when there's a lot of debt, a massive amount of debt, is after certain debts are paid and you guys look up and say, okay, after we climb this mountain or after we do this, when it comes to the numbers, just to have like a breather to find something that you, not expensive and not, you know, that's going to cost you guys a lot, but like, what's one thing we can do to enjoy ourselves that we can look forward to? And sometimes that's like something for free, right? That you just plan and you're going to make this thing special. But I would say to be able to piece it out, when you look at the whole thing, I feel like it can be very overwhelming. But when you find these milestones within the $80,000 journey, that's helpful. But also the math is the math. And the deeper you sacrifice, the more money that goes to this debt, the faster you are going to pay it off. So if you go and take a trip or something, or you pay off a debt, it's not going to work.
1: I can never tell when someone asks a question this way whether they are just whining, like, wah, get over yourself, or whether they really have been going like 100 hours a week and they really haven't even bought a jar of mustard. I mean, you know.
2: What part of the spectrum is this?
1: What extreme are they on?
2: Right.
1: If you're on the whining side and you're just, oh, grow up, shut up, fun is not defined by spending, you know. If you're on the other side, yeah, do what Rachel said. Set yourself a milestone and go, okay, we're going to go buy Chick-fil-A with coupons, and that's our big woohoo when we knock out that particular debt. Okay, because we've not been out to eat, but we're going to go do that. But, you know, what's interesting is that we define fun as with money. When can we do something fun? When you do something fun. It just doesn't necessarily require money. But it's like the only way we can have fun is if we have money spending going on. Well, that's not true. We all know that's shallow and not accurate. So don't define

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1: With SRN News, I'm Bob Agnew in Washington. Iran says that an international vessel has become stranded in the Strait of Hormuz after running aground while it was going along a route that was not approved by the Iranian government. Apparently an effort by Iran to stress that it still feels itself to be in control of that waterway, even though the rest of the world considers it to be an international body of water. President Trump says his objective in taking on Iran remains unchanged. Namely, he says, the impossibility of them ever getting a nuclear weapon. The president commented to reporters today before he went on to North Dakota for the opening of the Theodore Roosevelt Presidential Library. President Trump says Republicans will hold their first ever national convention ahead of the midterm elections. That convention will be held in Dallas on September 9th and 10th. About a half an hour away now from the closing bell on Wall Street, and the Dow is up by 40 points. This is
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9: I got a call from my CPA last week. She had just been diagnosed with breast cancer, one of the scariest health challenges a woman has to deal with, and a disease that affects 1 out of 8 women. Next to skin cancer, it's the most common cause of cancer in women, and nearly 3% of them will die from the disease. Breast cancer is the quintessential fat tissue disease. The breasts are composed of up to 50% fat, and the fat draining system known as the lymph is often involved in the development of cancers of the breast too. The fatty tissues of the breast are also ideal storage depots for cancer-causing toxins that it can accumulate in the body, especially if it's being bombarded chronically or if the detox system in the liver is being overloaded. When you understand the fatty nature of breast tissue and breast cancer, it makes sense that leveraging the nutritional benefits of fatty vitamins E, A, and D can play a significant role in prevention as well as mitigation of the damage and minimization of the risks associated with the formation of tumors of the breast. Research scientists from Rutgers University showed that vitamin E from vegetable oils could prevent cancer formation and growth in animal models. Vitamin A derivatives are essentially pharmacological chemotherapy for cancers. Scientists from Thomas Jefferson University demonstrated that precancerous cells not only began to look more normal when exposed to vitamin A, their very genetics changed back to normal too. And according to doctors at the University of San Diego Health Center, breast cancer patients with high levels of vitamin D in their blood were twice as likely to survive the disease as women with low levels of this important immune system boosting nutrient. 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I'm the pharmacist that believes that staying healthy and strong is not only about medicine, it's about giving.
3: Door.

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2: News this hour at Town Hall. I'm Bob Agnew in Washington. President Trump says his objective in going to war with Iran remains unchanged.
3: The denuclearization of Iran is very simple. And Iran cannot have a nuclear weapon. Otherwise, all of this stuff that we look at, all of these things that we do, the country's never had activity like it's got right now. So we're building more factories and car plants and other things. We went for years without ever building one car plant. Now we're building many car plants.
2: The president speaking to reporters today before he took off to North Dakota, where he was speaking at the opening of the Theodore Roosevelt Presidential Library. The president also said today that Republicans will hold their first ever national convention ahead of a midterm election this year. The convention set to be held in Dallas on September 9th and 10th. Vice President J.D. Vance says discussions between the U.S. and Iran are going well as they hold indirect technical talks in Qatar about the Strait of Hormuz.
4: Just ensuring that we continue to make the progress on that. And that's what they're focused on. And then, you know, we're going to, obviously, we're worried about the nuclear issue. We're going to start talking about that. So right now, the talks are going well. It's still pretty early.
2: And the talks are based on a 14-point interim accord signed last month. President Trump posting about the death of one of the singers in the YMCA song, an anthem from the 1970s he's helped to make famous.
5: One of the men behind the 1978 hit YMCA has died, and President Trump paying tribute to him on his Truth Social page, writing, "Village People singer Victor Willis is dead at 74. He was a great and happy guy who loved that I used his group song YMCA at my rallies. It became a monster hit again 30 years after its original launch. We will think of Victor every time YMCA is played, like today and all throughout this July 4th birthday week. My condolences to his wonderful family and group. Victor Willis will be sorely missed. God bless him." Laura Winters reporting.
2: More at townhall.com.
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2: Seabirds in California being impacted by rising temperatures.
7: Scientists say a persistent marine heat wave has shrunk the band of cold, nutrient-rich surface water where krill, anchovies, and sardines thrive near the shore.
8: Warmer water drives fish away.
7: International Bird Rescue CEO J.D. Bergeron.
8: If birds hunt in that area, their fish are just not there.
2: And that report from Haya Panjwani, a homeless man seeking relief at a cooling center in Marietta, Georgia, says it's hard to find any shade.
9: You can't find no shelter nowhere, no shade nowhere. And it's hot. And most of the store won't give you no water. They'll want you to buy a cup of ice for a dollar.
2: A massive persistent heat dome is gripping the U.S., placing more than 120 million Americans under extreme heat alerts heading into the July 4th holiday weekend. You'll find breaking news and analysis at townhall.com. The tough times continue at one Japanese automaker, as Bill Alexander reports Toyota is having a hard time with its overseas sales.
10: Toyota reports that global vehicle sales slipped for a fourth consecutive month in May, as decreases in China and the Middle East weighed on overall results. Global sales dropped 7.2% year-on-year to 834,279 vehicles. Overseas sales fell 9.6%, while those in Japan rose 11.1%, helped by strong demand and for certain models such as the RAV4.
2: That is Bill Alexander reporting. Many Venezuelan earthquake survivors across northern La Guaira State in Caracas and surrounding regions are asking, who's in charge there? Venezuela's self-described socialist government, which long prided itself on being a provider and protector, has been neither, as it turns out, when it mattered for many since those dual earthquakes. You'll find more on these stories at townhall.com.
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0: 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The Mineral Way brings it to you live every Monday afternoon, 5 p.m. Pacific time. That's what we're going to do right now. We're going to open the phone lines at 831-479-1080. Again, if this is a recording, then keep that in mind. But we are live every Monday afternoon, 5 p.m. Pharmacist Ben Fuchs joins me so that we can answer your questions and maybe even crack a joke or two. Isn't that right, Ben? Ben?
1: I'm here.
0: Okay, there you are. That you're giving me the silent treatment again.
1: No, I thought you were.
0: No, Ben. Well, you know, we're having some connection problems, but I got everything.
1: Okay.
0: We're good, Ben. We're good to go.
1: Okay, are we on?
0: Yes, we're on. We're
1: are
0: live.
1: Are people listening to us?
0: Yes.
1: Oh, my God.
0: Yeah, I know.
1: How embarrassing.
0: Oh, jeez. Well, what are we going to do today?
1: I was going to read it. You know, I got a letter that I thought was really interesting, but I might want to save it for my call. And then after, you know, I'm kind of cheating on you a little bit here.
0: Oh, no, Ben.
1: I know. I'm doing a podcast after you.
0: What is it about? What's the story about?
1: It's really interesting. Well, a couple. First of all, there's a story on one of my medical websites that I go to. Metabolic syndrome. You know, we talk about that all the time.
0: Yeah.
1: And psoriatic arthritis. And this is the headline. Common but unwanted bedfellows. Meaning they occur together and nobody knows why. Small study finds a close tie between metabolic syndrome and psoriatic arthritis. And it just cracked me up, because we talk about this all the time. And now they're just discovering that these things go together. And it's just crazy to me how the most common sense ideas in health and in medicine are revolutionary and paradigm shifting to the establishment, to the conventional medical model. I mean, if you understand how metabolic syndrome works, even the name metabolic syndrome tells you it's metabolism, which means everything. Metabolic syndrome should be called everything syndrome, because metabolism is everything. And so, of course, psoriatic arthritis is going to occur with metabolic syndrome. Psoriatic arthritis is a horrible blend of psoriasis and arthritis. I'm sure you're familiar with psoriasis, right?
0: Yes.
1: It's a horrible skin condition where you develop these raised lesions. Kind of scab-like lesions all over your body, particularly in your where you have folds, like between your knees or between your right where your arm meets your elbow. What's that called? That little area where your arm. Where
0: isn't that your weenus?
1: Not your what?
0: It's your weenus.
1: Don't say that.
0: I think that's what it's called. The spot between your elbow and your this that's inside
1: the place
0: your elbow.
1: Where you bend there.
0: Yeah.
1: Is that called? That is not called.
0: I think it's your weenus, Ben.
1: I don't think it is.
0: I think it is.
1: I never heard that term.
0: Yeah.
1: But anyway, that's where psoriasis psoriatic plaques tend to form. And then psoriatic arthritis is a condition where you have both arthritis and psoriasis. Of course, both can be autoimmune disease. Psoriasis and arthritis can be an autoimmune problem. And metabolic syndrome is associated with everything. But it just cracked me up how they consider this to be like an aha moment. You know, metabolic syndrome and psoriatic arthritis, study finds there's a link between the two. Well, all they got to do is listen to me and you talking every
0: right.
1: week on The Mineral Way or,
0: right.
1: you know, any of the things, you know, any of my podcasts or Zoom calls. We talk about this all the time. Comorbidities tell you that you're dealing with the same causes. A comorbidity is two diseases that happen together. And when two diseases happen together, that tells you that you're dealing with a common cause. In the case of psoriatic arthritis and metabolic syndrome, the common cause is intestinal toxicity and leaky gut and dirty blood and all the same things we talk about. So anyway, I thought this was interesting how in this article, this is on a legitimate medical website, MedPage Today, where they have articles from the Journal of American Medicine, Journal of Investigative Dermatology, Journal of Dermatological Treatment. I mean, it's a really standard, peer-reviewed, orthodox, conventional medical website. And to them, it's a revolutionary idea that psoriatic arthritis occurs with metabolic syndrome.
0: And we say, well, no bleep.
1: Yeah, well,
0: right?
1: We say no bleep, exactly. And that's really important because, you know, probably a lot of folks listening to this program right now, you know, if you're sick, we tend to go to the doctor. When they mess up, we're shocked. Oh, my God, he's a doctor. How could he not catch this? How could he do something like that?
0: Mm-hmm.
1: We have to understand that medicine is not a science. Medicine is not a science because human beings don't lend themselves to science. Human beings are all different. Our lifestyles are different. The foods we're eating are different. By the time we're 40s or in our 40s or 50s or 60s, our bodies have changed in a unique pattern that's different. So you can't really have a scientific experiment or you can't accumulate scientific data in medicine above and beyond epidemiological data, which is statistics. But what you can do, where science does play a role in health, is in biology and in biochemistry and even in physics, or at least physical chemistry or PCHEM. And that's what I talk about. And that's why you notice whenever people ask me questions, I always go back to how the health challenge developed, how it progresses, where the beginnings of the health challenge are, so that we can kind of understand how these pathologies, how they form, how they evolve, how they develop. And so with psoriasis, you have an autoimmune disease. An autoimmune disease means toxicities in the blood, means the blood is dumping toxins into the various tissues, in the case of psoriasis, into the skin, and then the immune system attacks. That's it's a pretty straightforward mechanism. In the case of arthritis, you have, we'll say rheumatoid arthritis, you have toxicity gets into the blood, and toxins get dumped off into the joints, and then the body attacks the joints, the immune system attacks the joints. So they're basically the same thing, right? Mm-hmm. Psoriatic arthritis, or psoriasis and arthritis are basically the same thing. Metabolic syndrome is a built-in inflammatory response that follows a poor sugar handling, we'll say. Elevated blood sugar is very inflammatory. The inflammatory system is the immune system. So basically, you're dealing with an activated immune system. In both cases, you're dealing with immunity, i.e. inflammation. Now, you know you're not a healthcare professional, but you've been in the health world long enough. Aren't all diseases, don't you hear the word inflammation with all diseases?
0: Oh, yeah, of course.
1: Always, right?
0: Yeah.
1: Inflammation is immunity. Metabolic syndrome is an inflammatory issue. That is an immune issue. Autoimmune diseases are immune issues. So, of course, metabolic syndrome is going to be associated with psoriatic arthritis as well as with other autoimmune diseases as well. There's no such thing as an autoimmune disease that does not have a metabolic syndrome background or metabolic syndrome behind it. Every health challenge can be backtracked to this condition, metabolic syndrome. Well, why is that important? Because metabolic syndrome is a lifestyle issue. And that, to me, is the most important. That's the most important message of longevity. That's the most important message that we do on The Mineral Way and that I do when I do my talks. And that's the most important message somebody who's dealing with a chronic health challenge or has a loved one who's dealing with a chronic health challenge can ever hear. Because if it's something like they tell you, oh, your mother had it, your grandmother had it, your father had it, now you're going to have it, there's nothing you can do. If they tell you, oh, it's in your genetics, it's in your genes, there's nothing you can do. If they tell you, oh, it's a bacteria, it's a virus, there's nothing you can do. But if it's your lifestyle, now you have control. Now you have things that you can do. And to me, that's the most empowering message somebody who's dealing with a health challenge can ever hear. There's something you can do. And in my opinion, as somebody who's been doing this for 40 plus years, there's no such thing as a health, chronic long-term health challenge, degenerative health challenge, that doesn't have something that you can do to either reduce the severity or reverse the condition entirely.
0: Wow, Ben, that's exciting.
1: Isn't that exciting?
0: I love that, Ben.
1: Yes.
0: Ben, let me ask you a question. Let me go out into the weirdo zone here.
1: Yeah.
0: Okay?
1: Yeah.
0: How much more accurate do you think AI robots can or will be than physicians when it comes to diagnosing or
1: That's a great question, and I'll tell you the answer to that question.
0: Okay.
1: The diagnostic model is antiquated, but by that I mean when we get sick, we follow a ritual that we never question. Like, think about you haven't really been sick, I take it, right?
0: I haven't been seriously
1: right?
0: sick
1: you haven't
0: for
1: really,
0: a long time,
1: right? But say you have, like, you know, I don't know, this weird rash that shows up. The first thing you're going to do, if you're like most people, is you're going to go to the doctor. And then the doctor is going, you're going to go to the doctor's office and he's going to start to ask you questions. And then based on your answers to the questions, he's going to give you a diagnosis. Mm-hmm. That diagnosis is going to be a Latin name of what is occurring in your body. So, for example, if you go, you have these boils or cysts that are appearing under your arms or in your groin, right? You say, what the heck is going on here? They've got these boils under my arm, under my armpits, and they're kind of pussy, and they're even smell a little bit. They got some kind of, they got an exudate, pus. And you'll go to the doctor, he'll look at it, he'll ask you a few questions, and then he'll say, oh, okay, that is hidradenitis suppurativa. You have hidradenitis suppurativa. So, what is hidradenitis suppurativa? It's Latin for pussy boils under your armpits. That's what it is.
0: All right.
1: He'll tell you what you have in Latin. That's the diagnostic model. That doesn't help you. It doesn't help you to know what you to have a label put on your condition. That's basically what a diagnosis is. It's a label that's put on your condition. And the reason they do that is because then they don't have to think. Once they put the label on your condition, they can go right to the book and they can look up what kind of drugs people get for that particular label or that particular condition or what protocols or what surgical procedures or what you do. They don't have to think at that point. They don't have to backtrack to see what the cause of the problem is. Because, you see, the medical model or the diagnostic model, if you prefer, does not address causes. It just identifies symptoms. You see the distinction here?
0: Mm-hmm.
1: Addressing causes is not the same as identifying symptoms. Now, you asked about AI. AI can, if AI is programmed correctly, it can certainly address causes. It can backtrack and say why, what are the possible causes. But you don't need AI because I just told you the cause of all of these health challenges. Dirty blood. How do you get dirty blood? Leaky gut. How do you get leaky gut? Diet and nutrition, period. And that's really what it all boils down to from a physical health perspective. Now, there are other things such as oxygenation and sleep and exercise and stress levels. These all play a role. But the fundamental determining factor in the development of disease is diet and nutrition. And I talk about food all the time, and it's not because I'm some kind of, you know, food crazy Boulder, Colorado, hippy dippy, Mr. Organic guy. That's not the point. The point is this is how things get into the body. And if you know, and we just said,

0: You want to stop it, you got to go back to the offending agent. So how do you get an offending agent into the body? Well, it doesn't get sprinkled on your head from angels in the sky. How do you get an offending agent into the body?
1: You probably eat it, Ben, or it could go through your ear. Could it go through your ear or your butt?
0: No,
1: or your
0: it's not going
1: nose,
0: through your ear or your
1: mouth.
0: Nose. Absolutely not.
1: How about down there?
0: No, it's going through your food. It's going through the intestine. Now, you can inject these things. And that's why I was so adamant about not injecting things, you know, when that whole craziness.
1: Oh, yeah.
0: That's why I was so adamant about that and saying, don't inject anything, because that's another way that an offending agent can get into the bloodstream to activate a defensive response, to turn on the immune system and cause inflammation. And indeed, what do we find when people injected themselves with that stuff? Blood clots, pericarditis, heart disease, and ultimately mortality. And insurance companies know that since that thing happened, there's been an increase in all-cause death, all-cause mortality. And you can argue why that is, but certainly a case can be made, at least partially had to do with the stuff that people were injecting into their blood. So the point is that when you eat, it goes into the blood. When it goes into the blood, you have to, you're in a very precarious position. Because if something gets into the blood that's not supposed to be there, you're going to be off to the disease races, particularly if it happens chronically.
1: That would be terrible. Ben, I got to take a break. We'll be back in 2 minutes. So let's just hang out there, Ben, and we'll be right back.

0: Buster, is that you? You're moving like a pup on espresso. What gives?
1: Thanks. Just keeping up with my routine, some light jogs, a few unauthorized trash inspections, and started taking Arthrodex.
0: Arthrodex? 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

0: Was that 2 minutes? I guess it was, Ben.
1: Didn't seem like two minutes.
0: Sure as heck didn't seem like 2 minutes. Boy, time flies when you're...
1: when you're listening to commercials. No, not really.
0: I don't think that's the way it goes, Ben, no. But we'll go with it. So 479-1080 is the phone number, 831 the area code, 218-5726 with your text messages, KSCODave@gmail.com. Are you ready for some questions, Ben?
1: Yeah, are these going to be people on the phone or text or what?
0: Well, so far all I have is text messages, but people can call in. You know, we would love to hear from them.
1: Okay.
0: Calling in.
1: Let it rip.
0: Okay, so someone says, and these, I feel like we've answered these 100 bajillion times, Ben. But
1: seems like, huh?
0: Here they are, Ben. Okay. Says, I just had...

0: my 50th birthday. I noticed my energy just isn't what it used to be. What should I take? Is that normal? Is what's going on?
1: They want to know. Assuming that this person is not using nutritional supplementation, they'll probably notice an immediate response once they start on a good nutritional supplement program, particularly liquid nutrition. And that's the Beyond Tangy Tangerine. The reason I like the Beyond Tangy Tangerine so well, aside from the fact that it's got this incredibly well-rounded spectrum of nutrition and nutrients, is because it's liquid. And that means it goes right to work. And you know that we just talked about how digestive issues and absorption issues are a big problem. This bypasses all of that, and things go right into the bloodstream. And so people notice very quick results with Beyond Tangy Tangerine. That alone will make a difference, but I would get on the entire Healthy Start Pack for energy. Now, there's a lot of other things that there's a lot of factors that come into play when it comes to general fatigue and just feeling not like you have that get up and go. And I don't know if this person is smoking. I don't know if they're exercising. I don't know if they're overweight. I don't know. You know, we don't have a lot of information. So I would get down right down to the basics, Healthy Start Pack and Beyond Tangy Tangerine. And in fact, why don't you have them come? Is this somebody from Santa Cruz? Is it a letter from Santa Cruz?
0: It doesn't say. It's an 831 area code, so maybe it is.
1: Go down to the Dave Cave and have a shot of BTT. Do you keep some BTT there for people to try?
0: I do, actually.
1: Yeah, give them a shot of BTT.
0: Okay.
1: All right. I would do.
0: That's what I tell people, too. People will ask me, well, what does this do? How am I going to feel? And I feel bad, Ben, because I don't want to tell them because I think they're going to think that I'm lying to them.
1: You know, because everybody lies.
0: Right.
1: There's so much deception out there. But all you got to do is, that's why it's so important to try the BTT, because all you got to do is do a shot of it. Or pollen burst, for that matter. I like the BTT a little bit better, but pollen burst, man, that gives you a real buzz. I carry pollen burst packets with me, and when I teach classes, I hand them out to students so that they'll have some energy when I'm teaching, especially if it's after lunch.
0: That's a good idea, Ben.
1: Yeah?
0: You're pretty smart, Ben. You are pretty smart. Let me see who we have. Tell you what, let's get to a phone call before we get to email here. We got another email, but let's get to Pete. He's calling from, I believe he said, from Aptos. You're in the air.
2: Hey, Ben, thanks for all your great information all the time. I have a question about the autoimmune and gluten. In regards to, supposedly, I think I've studied a little bit on it in school, that in the smallest intestines, the villi supposedly is where you absorb the nutrients. What is it in the gluten that makes the villi or not be able to absorb nutrients?
1: Yeah, gluten is glue. Gluten is glue. It's a very sticky, a glue-like protein. That's why they get the name glue. That's why they call it gluten. It's a protein that has a very sticky quality, and it gums up the cells that line the intestinal wall, if you will, that line the lining of the surface of the intestine. And that glue disrupts the cells, results in inflammatory reactions inside the cells that cause them to kind of spread apart. And as they spread apart, they leave openings that allow food and other toxins, as well as immune chemicals, to get into the bloodstream. That's what leaky gut is, and gluten is one of the major causes. But there's other things that happen with gluten as well. For example, that inflammatory response that gluten can initiate on the cells can cause autoimmune problems. And that's what celiac disease is. Celiac disease is an autoimmune issue that affects that's the end result of gluten intolerance or gluten, the ingestion of gluten. But it's not just gluten that causes the problem. There's a lot of plant defense molecules. These plant defense molecules tend to be concentrated in seeds and other places as well. But seeds is the most important place where you'll find these plant defense molecules. And it turns out that seeds, which grains are of course seeds, can be very problematic because of these plant defense molecules. In other words, plants don't want to be eaten, or plants don't want their seeds eaten. And so nature has equipped the seeds with these compounds that have medicinal as well as toxic properties. And so there's a very close relationship between medicine and toxin, as you know. And some of these toxins that are in the seeds are actually beneficial for us. Some of the toxins that are in the seeds, things like resveratrol, for example, which you may have heard of, or other flavonoids, or phytoestrogens. These plant defense molecules can be used for example, for women when they're going through menopause, or as anti-aging compounds to turn on anti-aging genes. But their initial purpose, the reason the plants make them, is not so human beings can anti-age or have an easy menopause. They're made by the plant to kill the insects. They're actually natural pesticides. Go ahead, I'm sorry.
2: My roommate also had multiple myeloma, and I was trying to, you know, tell him in regards to just, you know, that, you know, all about the white blood cells, and he went through it with when he had to go through the blood transfer stuff. But what would I have been able to suggest to him with the multiple myeloma?
1: Yeah, multiple myeloma is a cancer is a cancer of the blood cells, of the white blood the immune cells. Cancers are always, even though they happen in different parts of the body, obviously, they're all always caused by some kind of stressor. Now, for the most part, those stressors are chronic and long-term. Occasionally, something like ionizing radiation can cause mutations and lead to cancers, and those can happen quickly, like when a nuclear power plant, like in Chernobyl or something like that, when there's a nuclear disaster, or Fukushima. But for the most part, these stressors that lead to cancers are long-term, chronic stressors. So when you hear things like, oh, this particular chemical causes cancer, or smoking causes cancer, it's not like anything causes cancer. It's like long-term chronic stresses lead to cell responses that ultimately show up as cancer. In other words, the cells respond to the stresses by dividing rapidly. And there's some really interesting mechanisms behind that, but long story short, this rapid division of cells that we call cancer is a coping mechanism. It's a way that the cell is dealing with the stressor. And for the most part, that stressor involves a problem with oxygen metabolism. And this was discovered by a guy named Dr. Otto Warburg back in the 1920s or 1930s. He noticed that when you rob a cell of oxygen, it can become cancerous. And so it turns out that cancer is an energy issue that involves some kind of deficiency or disruption in how cells process energy, because oxygen is so important for cellular energy. It usually involves some kind of lack of oxygen. Under conditions of a lack of oxygen, as well as the accumulation of toxicity in a cell, cells will start to divide out of control fashion. And a cancer cell is really interesting because it's like a sociopathic cell. It's a cell that's not playing ball. It's a cell that's not cooperative. It's a cell that is kind of like, you know, screw you. It's a cell that's given the body the middle finger. So, for example, you have let's take liver cancer, for example. You have a liver cell. It's called a liver hepatocyte, liver cell. And that liver cell kind of gives up its own independence so it can become a liver cell. You know, a cell is just a cell. And if you put it in a petri dish by itself, it doesn't know it's a liver cell. It's just a cell. But if you put it inside a liver, it will start to operate like a liver cell. However, when a cell has been stressed for a really long period of time, it's almost like, you know, screw you. I am not going to be a liver cell. I am just going to divide, and I'm just going to be on my own. I'm going to be independent, like a sociopath or even like a psychopath. And that's really what a cancer cell is. It's a cell that's at its wit's end. It doesn't know what else to do because hasn't been oxygenated, it hasn't been fed, and it's been stewing in its own waste for a long enough period of time that it's just like, forget it. I'm going to just be on my own. I'm not going to be a liver cell anymore. And that's what a cancer cell is. It's a cell that no longer wants to give itself up to be a liver or a skin or a kidney or a thyroid or whatever the cancer is. It's like that cell no longer wants to participate in becoming a thyroid gland or a liver or a kidney or a stomach or an intestine. It just divides on its own. But the point I'm making is this situation only occurs when that cell has been stressed out, freaked out, suffocated, toxic, and starved. And it's not so much that things cause cancer as much as they cause starvation, suffocation, and toxification, which then initiates the cancer. And the reason this is important is because we can address the starvation and the suffocation and the toxification. We can't always address the things that are in the water or the things that are in the air or the things that are in the food, but we can address the nutritional aspect and make sure we're taking our mighty 90 essential nutrients. We can address the oxygen aspect by making sure our blood is moving correctly and we're breathing correctly and we're exercising. And we can address the toxicity issue by making sure that we're not interacting with toxins, particularly toxins from food and extra particularly sugar, which represents a major stressor to cells.
0: Thank you for the call, Pete. 831-479-1080 is the phone number. I had the hiccups, Ben. I just took a big swig of BTT and I had a hiccup. Ben, before we get to our next call,
1: yeah.
0: I just got a text message.
1: Yeah.
0: And they want to know about floaters in the eye. Why do we have floaters?
1: Yeah, that's a great question. Somebody asked me that earlier today. Floaters represent a degeneration of the eye tissue. And once they're gone, once that tissue degenerates, you're not going to get them back. Floaters are there. You're not going to restore floaters. Your job, once you get floaters, is to prevent further development of floaters and understand that the floaters represent a breakdown of the connective tissue, which is kind of interesting because you don't think of the eyes as being connective tissue, but largely they are, and a specific component of connective tissue called hyaluronic acid. I just wrote a blog post on this, by the way. Hyaluronic acid, which you've heard of that, I'm sure, right?
0: Yeah.
1: Hyaluronic acid is known, most people think of it, when they think of it for the skin, and it's true. It does keep your skin nice and plump and soft and hydrated, and there's a lot of products out these days with hyaluronic acid in it. In fact, right now, squeeze your ear lobe. Feel how squishy a little bit?
0: Yeah, dude.
1: That squishiness is hyaluronic acid and a few other things, but it's largely hyaluronic acid that absorbs water and creates a spongy effect. Hyaluronic acid absorbs water, so wherever your body needs to have moisture or water, it'll use hyaluronic acid as a sponge. And so you find hyaluronic acid in your joints, you find it under your skin, you find it in your blood or in your blood vessels, you find it wherever the body needs to have some kind of liquidity. Well, obviously the eyes are mostly liquid, so there's hyaluronic acid in the eyes and a lot of it. In fact, the vitreous gel, the center of the jelly area, is largely hyaluronic acid. And as that connective tissue and the hyaluronic acid start to deteriorate, you get floaters. So what you want to do if you're getting floaters is you want to make sure you're using your healthy bone and joint pack, number one.
0: Okay.
1: Even though it's marketed for bones and joints, it's going to help you with your with all your connective tissue, including your eyes. And then you can also get hyaluronic acid supplements, which are great. And you can also use my favorite hyaluronic acid containing food, which is bone soup or bone broth or chicken soup, which is a great source of natural hyaluronic acid. So you're not going to be able to reverse the floaters once they're there. That's damage. But you can prevent further formation by making sure that you're treating the connective tissue nutritionally, by which you're using in a positive way, healthy bone and joint pack, bone broth, hyaluronic acid, vitamin C, don't forget that. And then also not doing the things that destroy your hyaluronic acid and connective tissue, especially sugar, smoking, and probably food toxicity as well. Toxins from food probably have a glycating effect, or oxidation has a glycating effect on this on the connective tissue. And you want to approach it from two directions. Lay off the bad stuff, put in the good stuff. And that's really, you know, in a nutshell, I hate to be simplistic, but that in a nutshell is what health is all about. Out with the bad stuff, in with the good stuff.
0: Here's a text message, Ben, and then we'll get to the phone calls. It says, my folks are both in their 70s. I've noticed they're just not as sharp and steady as they used to be. Energy's low, memory slipping a bit. And see, I'm looking for, not looking for a miracle, but is there something simple they could take every day that might help them?
1: You know, I would give them the whole story, but it sounds like they want something simple. Synaptive. That stuff's amazing. I have seen the most incredible things with Synaptive.
0: Really?
1: And I would throw in, the immortality, too, if you want to do something else. And if you want to do a third thing, the ultimate EFAs.
0: All right. I'm writing that down, Ben. Wow. Good job, Ben. Let's see who's up next. It looks like we're going to go out to the phones and pick up a phone call from Anthony. And, again, if you have any questions for pharmacist Ben Fuchs, the text line or the, the phone number or the text line, both 831 area code, 479-1080 is the phone number. 218-5726 is the text code or the text number. That's 218-KSCO. Area code 831. Okay, so let's get out to the phone lines and see what Anthony has to say. You're in the air, Anthony.
1: Anthony.
3: Hey, Ben. So I have a question, and then I have to hang up because I'm actually at work.
4: Okay.
3: So I just, I'm actually at work listening to you guys. So basically what I wanted to know is how can we help the brain produce, you know, more dopamine or, I guess, in a natural way?
1: If you want a natural way to produce dopamine, challenge yourself.
3: Yeah.
1: Do things that are challenging. Push yourself. Dopamine is they call it the neurotransmitter of more. Finishing a project, completing a project. You want to hear something funny? Do you like pistachios?
3: Yeah.
1: Do you ever eat pistachios with the shells? And you crack open the shells and eat the pistachios?
3: Oh, yeah.
1: Do you ever eat the pistachios without the shells, where you can just, like, get handfuls of pistachio?
3: No, it's usually with the shell.
1: Right. So most people like the shell, because every time you open a shell, you get a hit of dopamine.
3: Oh, nice. Okay.
1: Right?
3: Shells...
1: Well,
3: it's fun.
1: It's more fun, right? It's more satisfying.
3: Yeah, yeah.
1: That's dopamine.
3: Yeah.
1: Dopamine
3: is
1: your reward for doing things that are a little bit challenging. Now, it's not all that challenging.
3: Oh, it's kind of like the... Is it also like the, you know, when you pop those little things when you get a package, you know, the bubble wrap also, right?
1: Kind of. It might have something. You know, I hadn't thought of that, but that might have something. Yeah, that might be similar. Anytime you complete an act, even opening a door, even reaching for a doorknob and turning the doorknob gives you a hit of dopamine. Taking a glass of water and holding up your lips and drinking water gives you a shot of dopamine. And if you don't have dopamine, it's hard to lift a glass of water and drink it. You know what they call that? Parkinson's disease.
0: Oh.
1: And if you ever seen somebody with Parkinson's disease, they can't complete actions. They shake. They can't take a step. Every time you take a step, you get a hit of dopamine. But if you don't make dopamine, it's hard for you to take a step. You follow me?
3: And if you don't
1: have dopamine, it's hard for you to raise that glass of water up to your mouth. If you don't have a hit of dopamine, if you don't get that hit of dopamine, it's hard for you to complete actions that we take for granted.
3: Yeah.
1: Even the most minor of actions. But if you do something really major, like completing a project, that's a big hit of dopamine. You know how good you feel when you wash the dishes, when you have a big pile of dishes, and then you finish them? Doesn't that feel good? That's dopamine.
3: Right?
1: Yeah, your taxes, when you have to do your taxes, and you put them off, and finally do them, and you complete them, you feel good? That's dopamine. So completing projects is a great way to do dopamine. Interestingly, almost all addictive drugs, whether you're talking about cocaine or marijuana or, I don't know if marijuana is that addicting, but heroin, you know, crack, all of these drugs that are addicting work with the dopamine system. We love dopamine, and we figured out a way to hack into it now, but if you want to do it naturally, like you said, completing projects is the best way to do it.
0: Thank you for the call, Anthony. 831-479-1080, 218-5726, kseodave@gmail.com. Our next call is from our good old friend Rory. You're in the air, Rory.
1: Rory, what would a Mineral Way show be without Rory?
5: Hey, I've been turning people on. I said, hey, Ben's on live, Pharmacist Ben.
1: Thank you, Rory.
5: It's educational. Comment. I heard an interview with Dr. Brian Artis. I don't know if you know him.
1: I know Brian.
5: He wrote a book.
1: Yeah,
5: good man.
1: Yeah.
5: So he spoke to something that you spoke to some time ago, the nicotine receptors in our cells.
1: Yeah, he's all about
5: And the nicotine pushes out the spike protein.
1: Well.
5: And it was very interesting because, yes and no. I mean, I know you guys might have disagreements, but you're one of the few people that talked about rest and relax and nicotine in the body, how it works, and it's those receptors. And I had one other question.
1: Yes.
5: What's
1: the question?
5: Well, I've got a good friend. Their 17-year-old's bone cancer. They amputated part of his leg, and now it's back.
1: Oh, no.
5: So I need – yeah, it's horrible, dude. 17. He's a great kid, too. They moved to Texas for work, but great. Just a sunny, bright-faced young man. Good kid. So I want to ask, hey – when it's this critical, which direction should you go? Because I can pass it along to the dad.
1: Yeah, you know, but you can actually have him call me, and I'll help him personally. But when you have cancer, your job is to make sure that the body is well nourished, well oxygenated and detoxified. For this, from a physical perspective, there's a spiritual, the mental, the emotional aspects. Those are very, very important to recognize, and I don't mean to marginalize them. But from a physical perspective, you got to make sure the body's well nutriated, and that means the Mighty 90 essential nutrients, as well as adequate protein and adequate quality fats, and veggies, and you know, the whole bit. You got to make sure the body's oxygenated, exercise, make sure the blood is moving. You can even use hyperbaric oxygen chambers, and then staying away from anything that represents toxicity, and that's especially true about sugar, but also alcohol and drugs and any other toxins that you can reasonably avoid. You can't avoid them all, but whatever you can reasonably avoid. I'm sorry, I didn't mean to interrupt you.
5: Ben, if you want to leave your contact with Dave, I'll pick it up.
1: Yeah,
5: later.
1: Dave has my contact information. Just get it from Dave, and
5: that way
1: your
5: I could direct this. Yeah, I mean, if he wants, 100%. I mean, what do you got to lose?
1: I'd be happy to help him.
5: That kind of overshadowed the nicotine receptor.
1: Yeah, the nicotine receptor is interesting. Receptors are like like sockets, and then there's various plugs that sit in the socket, and they initiate reactions. So nicotine is very interesting. The stuff that we smoke actually has its own receptor. This is what makes nicotine so fascinating, is when we think of nicotine, we think of the stuff that's in cigarettes, and it's true, and it's also found in foods, nicotine. But the reason why we get addicted so easily to cigarettes is because the body is used to dealing with nicotine. There are plugs, or sockets, I should say, on all the cells. They call them receptors. They don't call them sockets. They're receptors called nicotine receptors. And these nicotine receptors are part of the relaxation nervous system. They're the acetylcholine. I don't want to get into too much biochemistry here, but they're part of the relaxation nervous system. And they relax things. Now, when I say relax things, that's not always a good thing, because if you relax your respiratory function, you won't be able to breathe. So I don't want you to think of relaxation as like, you know, being in a hot tub or getting a massage relaxation. It means it kind of keeps things from becoming active, deactivates things. On the other hand, there are some benefits to relaxation. Acetylcholine is associated with thinking, with intelligent function, intelligence. It's associated with sleep. It's associated with a lot of really positive aspects of biochemistry. So when I say relaxation, it's not necessarily the same kind of relaxation, colloquially speaking. It's biological relaxation, and too much relaxation can kill you, in the sense that it'll keep you from breathing. And there are actually drugs that will do that, that will keep you from, that will kill you by suffocating you. I don't know if you've been reading about, and this has been on YouTube a lot, the psychedelic drug that people are eating. It's a plant, and I forgot what it is, that has have you heard of scopolamine? Anyway, there's these drugs that people are taking. Kids especially are taking their plants. Jimson weed, I think, is the plant I'm thinking of.
5: That acts
1: with the acetylcholine system. That causes hallucination, exactly.
5: I knew a guy did that. He put it in a shake, and he almost died.
1: It can kill you, exactly. Some of these drugs activate acetylcholine, and some of these are anticholinergic. They deactivate or block acetylcholine. The long story short, nicotine works by activating the system. And Dr. Artis believes that by activating the system, it can eliminate the spike protein. Now, I can't say yay or nay. I don't know the answer to that, but that's his belief. But the nicotine receptor, as they call it, is a very, very fundamental biochemical receptor. And it is involved in a whole slew of biochemical reactions, and that's one of the reasons why we get addicted to nicotine so easily.
5: Thank you, Ben.
1: And one last thing. Niacin, the vitamin B3, has a lot of similarities to nicotine. And for people who are trying to quit smoking or kick the nicotine habit, they may find it easier to quit nicotine by getting themselves on niacin, which technically is called nicotinic acid.
0: Wow. Thank you for the call, Rory. 831-479-1080, 218-5726, KSCODave@gmail.com. You can also interact at themineralway.com. All right, Ben, let's see. The phone lines are clear. No text messages to get to.
1: Okay, let me read this letter that I got from this guy here.
0: Right.
1: If I can find it so this guy says, I am 81 years old, 6'2", 180. That's pretty good, right?
0: Mm-hmm.
1: I have asthma, summer allergies, glaucoma, arteritis, neuropathy, cramps, and BPH, problems with the prostate. That's a lot of stuff, right?
0: Yeah, he might as well lay down in the coffin.
1: No. And he says, over the last 2 years, I've had intermittent balance problems and intermittent loss of limb control. About 2 months ago, I woke up and could not control my legs, arms, and trunk muscles. These symptoms lasted about 3 hours. Now I have morning balance problems. Now, can you imagine how terrifying this must be for somebody who has no idea what's going on? He's on drugs for his asthma. A steroid drugs for his asthma. He's on eye drop for his glaucoma. He's on antihistamines for his allergies. Okay? And he's on Sudafed, which is a decongestant. So here's the deal. Remember, there's only one disease. That's called MBFA disease. What is that?
0: My body is falling apart.
1: You got it. Yeah. That's what he's suffering from. My body is falling apart disease. Now, the fact that he has asthma and allergies tells me that he's got an immune problem. Those are immune problems. Arteritis, itis, inflammatory issue of the arteries or of the blood vessels. That is that's also an immune problem. Neuropathy is inflammatory, another immune problem. This guy's got a classic case of an activated immune system. How do you deal with an activated immune system? You stop the stream of toxicity that's entering into the bloodstream. Now, or to the circulatory system. Now, I noticed in his letter he says nothing about his digestive system, which tells me that he doesn't understand that there's a connection between his digestive problems and all of these things, because he guaranteed 100% has to have some digestive issues just strictly based on his symptoms, but he doesn't know it.
0: Can I call him and yell at him, Ben?
1: You don't have to yell at him, but yes, you can certainly call him. I'll give you the number. And we can change this guy's life. Now, he is 81, so this has been going on for a long time, which is unfortunate because we could have nipped this in the bud 30 years ago if we took care of it, or 40 years ago, and he wouldn't have had to deal with any of this stuff. So even if he's 81, however, with some simple digestive health strategies, that is, food diary, eliminate problem foods, get on the nightly essence and the ultimate enzymes, and the daily digest, I-26 and Dr. R.S. liver cleanse, etc. All these wonderful longevity products, we could change this guy's life. He is 81, so, you know, he's up there, but he can still have a good 10, 15 years left to his life, and improve quality of life by reaching out to us, or, you know, by having somebody reach out back to him. He's already reaching out to us.
0: 831-479-1080, y'all. That's how you get a hold of us here on Mondays. Every Monday, pharmacist Ben Fuchs and I are here live answering questions for you.
1: When are we going to do our Zoom call?
0: I don't know, Ben. Let's get together and
1: how do
0: decide.
1: We do that? I want to do a Zoom call. I want to see all our listeners.
0: No, I don't know if you want to see these guys, Ben.
1: You don't think?
0: Oh, man.
1: Some of them are pretty hideous.
0: I got a text message here, Ben. It's about fruit. They want to know, is fruit good or bad, given that it has so much sugar?
1: Well, first of all, it has the pesticides and the glyphosate that stuff. That's a big problem, especially the berries. You know, the berries, while they're the ostensibly they should be the healthiest of the fruits, because they have such thin skin, they absorb the pesticide. And so they're little tiny pesticide pellets, raspberries and blueberries and strawberries. And so, unfortunately, they're problematic, even though they should be healthy. The real problem with fruits, though, is today they're genetically modified to become super sweet. And the way they do that is they increase the sugar and they decrease the bitter compounds. And the bitter compounds are the medicinal compounds. Have you ever seen a crab apple?
0: Yes, of course.
1: Right?
0: Yeah.
1: That's what apples used to look like. Today, when you go to the Whole Foods or the supermarket, wherever you're going, and you get an apple, they don't look like crab apples, do they?
0: No.
1: They're huge. Well, how did they go from being the size of a crab apple to being huge? Genetic modification. I'm not talking about GMO necessarily, but, you know, all the things farmers did to their plants for millennia, you know, with grafting and all the other techniques that they use to selectively breed specific types of apples and oranges and pears, et cetera. And in this process, the sugar content of these fruits becomes enormous, much more than it used to be, and the medicinal compounds are shrunk out. And so today's fruits are not like fruits of even a couple generations ago, even 30, 40, 50 years ago. And so they are problematic. However, that being said, there's a lot of medicinal value to fruits, but most of the medicinal value is in the pith and in the peel. So keep the pith in the peel. Try to have as much pith and peel compared to pulp as possible. There is some value to the pulp. Certain nutrients, certain fruits have nutrients in the pulp too. That's true. But for the most part, the best medicine is going to be in the peel and the pith, which is the stuff we throw out. So try to leverage as much nutritional value out of the peels as you can, and that's where you're going to get your nutritional value, your food quality out of fruits. The super sweet ones, particularly the melons, you know, there's just such a big jolt of sugar there. You do get some fiber, and that slows down the release of sugar, and some vitamins and minerals that slow down the release of sugar. But the fructose has its own particular spectrum of health problems associated with it, particularly for the liver. So for people who are dealing with fatty liver disease or liver issues, I would go easy on the fructose, on the fruit sugar, and I would definitely avoid high fructose corn syrup.
0: Thank you so much for that text message. I guess that's going to wrap it up, Ben. We only have about 2 minutes. So.
1: All right, good. Well, yeah. So let's do a Zoom call soon.
0: Okay.
1: And then let's talk about doing it in a newsletter. What do you think?
0: Sure. Are you going to write it, or should I write it?
1: Yeah, I'll write it. We'll get the email list from Jonty. And actually, why don't you invite people to join maybe on the website, ask for their emails, and we'll send them out a newsletter.
0: All right, sounds good. BenTheMineralWay.com. That's where you go, guys, if you want to send your information there. I guess all we need is your email address, and we'll send you out a newsletter. Wow, yeah. Ben, that's great, dude.
1: Yeah, and then for you, whoever that was that we talked about, the Beyond Tang and Tangerine, go visit Dave at the Dave Cave and have a shot of BTT.
0: Wow, Ben, you're good at this, Ben. You are good. Thank you so much for joining us today, Ben.
1: We'll see you next Monday.
0: All right, sounds good. All right, that was pharmacist Ben Fuchs. We're going to let him go and do his thing. He is a very busy man. So I just want to take this time. How much time do I have? About a minute and a half, 2 minutes, to remind you guys to go to The Mineral Way or to listen for the following commercial and find out how you can enroll as a distributor or order your favorite longevity products. Now, here, real briefly, here's a one-minute elevator pitch on how you become a distributor. 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
2: News this hour from Town Hall. I'm Keith Peters in Washington. The World Food Program has delivered aid to quake-affected areas in Venezuela, and on Tuesday, a Jordanian team rescued a toddler in Caracas.
3: The UN Food Agency says they're distributing aid to thousands of Venezuelans affected by the June 24 earthquake, including in La Guaira, one of the most affected areas, where workers distributed food aid to residents on Wednesday. The WPF said also that they've completed a first distribution for 1,200 people. The agency adds they aim to reach 500,000 in the next 3 months, while on Tuesday afternoon, a toddler who'd been trapped for 6 days under a collapsed building was rescued. Footage shows jubilant Jordanian rescuers crying, Mashallah, an Arabic phrase that means God has willed it. I'm Charles de Ledesma.
2: Federal Reserve Board Chair Kevin Warsh said the Fed is intent on getting inflation to its 2% target.
4: We're going to deliver price stability in the U.S. That's what this committee has signed up to do. And our objective is to do that. The tactics, the strategy, and the rest, that's still to come.
2: And Warsh says the Fed will stay free of political influence.
4: We've been an independent central bank for a very long time. We're going to be an independent central bank at this moment. And you're going to see no changes on that.
2: The previous Fed chair, Jerome Powell, had run up against President Trump's desire for an interest rate cut. Multi-day warnings of extreme heat landed in New York, Boston, and Philadelphia on Wednesday as sultry weather pushed east just ahead of 4th of July celebrations in a region that revels in its role as a historic hub of U.S. independence. On Wall Street, the Dow down by 13 points, the S&P 500 lower by 16. More at townhall.com.
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2: Tech stocks and the markets lower.
5: Major indexes closed lower on Wall Street as drops for several big tech companies weighed on the market. The S&P 500 slipped 0.2% Wednesday. That was the eighth loss for the index in the last 11 days. The Dow edged down 13 points. That's barely changed in percent terms. The Nasdaq Composite fell 0.7%. Several AI-related companies, including Micron Technology, fell. The big semiconductor company gave up 10.6%. Micron's stock has still more than tripled so far this year. Treasury yields rose a bit in the bond market. Crude oil prices fell. That's Citel in New York.
2: The latest disclosure report listing President Donald Trump's financial holdings shows he took in about $1.2 billion last year from crypto holdings, overshadowing a real estate business that first brought him fame. News and analysis at townhall.com. From Washington, I'm Keith Peters. Alibaba has agreed to pay $600 million to settle a dispute with the U.S. government.
6: The Chinese e-commerce giant was facing allegations of selling and importing illegal pharmaceuticals and equipment through its platforms, Alibaba.com and AliExpress.com. In fact, the IRS says it conducted more than 40 undercover purchases of illegal items on those platforms. Alibaba admits it failed to stop about 80,000 unlawful imports over an eight-year span between January of 2016 and December of 2024. Bob Agner reporting.
2: Two people have been arrested after scaling the Empire State Building's antenna and unfurling a banner about the power of love. It was apparently part of an audacious high-altitude marriage proposal. News helicopter video shows a pair dressed in black and wearing masks balancing on a narrow ledge on top of the antenna and flying the banner Wednesday. More at townhall.com.
0: 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The time now 4:05. We've got traffic and weather for you. Starting off with your weather forecast for tonight, we're expecting increasing clouds, lows around 54 degrees. Tomorrow, gradually becoming sunny. Highs will be around 68 degrees. Friday's forecast, also gradually clearing. Highs will end up around 71 degrees. Let's see, Saturday, that would be Independence Day. We're looking at partly sunny conditions, highs around 73 degrees. And for Saturday evening, cloudy conditions are expected. Lows will be around 55 degrees. Sunday's forecast, mostly cloudy as well. Lows, highs that is, will be around 71 degrees. Your Monterey Bay boaters forecast for tonight, west winds 5 to 10 knots. 3 to 4 foot seas and northwest waves, 4 feet at 10 seconds. Moving on to traffic, Highway 1 in Santa Cruz, very slow moving in the southbound direction. Morrissey Boulevard to Park Avenue, 10 miles per hour will be your top speed. Things slowest until you make it past 41st Avenue. Holy mackerel, what is that out there? Holy smokes. Highway 152, if you're heading towards San Luis Reservoir, it is backed up from the reservoir all the way to Casa de Fruta. That is a big backup there. So if you're traveling eastbound on Highway 152 towards San Luis Reservoir, plan on spending some extra time in traffic between Casa de Fruta and the reservoir out there. Back over here to Santa Cruz, Monterey County, as you're heading into Moss Landing, we've got stop-and-go traffic at Salinas Road. Things picking up just after the harbor. Monterey into Seaside, 10 miles per hour top speed. Things there picking up near the 218 connector and eastbound 68 from the golf course to San Venancio Road, 10 miles per hour.
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13: Opinions expressed on the following program are not necessarily those of KSCO staff, management, or advertisers. 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

0: 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You are listening to Flight 1080, and today we have a very special treat for you. We are going to be joined by Jeff Selver as well as Dick Landon. Now, for those of you who are not familiar with Jeff Selver, he's an author, a speaker, longtime student of Vedic philosophy and meditation. He spent years in the corporate world and leadership before a series of extraordinary experiences led him down a very different path. In his book, The Rising, Jeff recounts what he describes as decades of contact experiences with gray aliens beginning in the early 1990s and continuing for more than 20 years. His story explores not only UFO encounters, but also questions about spirituality, consciousness, life after death, and humanity's untapped potential. Joining us from Vancouver, British Columbia, please welcome Jeff Selver. Sir, are you there?
1: I am here. Hi, how are you doing?
0: I am doing just fine. Over here in this corner, we have Dick Landon. How are you doing, Dick?
2: Hey, Jeff. Good to hear you again.
1: Yeah, Dick. Great to hear you, too.
0: Okay, so Dick, tell me a little bit about what we have planned for today.
2: Well, I ran into Jeff. I was lucky enough to run into him at Contact in the Desert briefly, but I recently did a podcast with the Near Death Room with Katie Emery and him, which I'm waiting with bated breath to have it published if Katie's listening. in any case, that was a 3-hour podcast, and Jeff is. Well, Jeff's story reminds me a lot of Chris Blesso a little bit, and a lot of people. I'll just say that this interview with Jeff is really timely, Dave, because of the disclosure movement, and there's a whole bunch of new words coming out of the disclosure movement, like hybrids, interdimensionals, mm-hmm. orbs.
0: Mm-hmm.
2: People's heads are spinning, Jeff. Now you're. Yeah. I don't know if you, first of all, thank you so much for coming on. I bet you're going to get busy real fast here. Your story is so inspirational. It's an epic story. I finished the book today. My wife.
1: Yes, thank you.
2: Yes, it's an epic, very courageous story about Jeff's experiences. Almost, well, I'm going to let you tell his story, but I am just amazed at your bravery and your ability to come back with so many memories after so many years, because this particular entity basically was trying to help you. And so if you could maybe put it together as fast as you can, Jeff. I know you've done this so many times, but an overview of your book, and why did you write the book, and why do you think they wanted you to write this book?
1: Yeah, okay. Thanks for having me, Dick. I really appreciate it. And is it Dave? Is that correct, Dave?
0: Yes, sir. Yes, sir.
1: Yeah, thank you, Jay. Thank you for having me. Yeah, I really appreciate it. My name is Jeff Selver, and yeah, I wrote the book The Rising and the Alien Plan to Build an Enlightened City on Earth. So the story centers around kind of like an experiment, but it seemed much more orchestrated on their behalf, and it maybe felt like an experiment on my behalf. They facilitated an event in my life that I call a consciousness event. It is The Rising, as the book is titled, and that happened in 1997 when I was 20 years old. So it was a real event that altered my life, and it was highly mysterious, and that I felt a foreign presence or an outside presence was involved in. So, basically it altered the energy of my awareness. I don't know how to explain that any other way. And it did come with some very specific features. One of them was God awareness, but the other was the cells of my body having light in them. And there were specific things that are not in any scriptures. So it was highly mysterious what had happened to me, and I got traumatized by it, actually. It altered me, and that was something that was scary as a 20-year-old. But I listened to the message that it was associated with, which was to abandon everything that I owned and to, you know, travel in the name of God. And I listened to that message. How that all kind of is a message to me is what the book is all about. It's laid out in the book. Yeah, I eventually leave my life, and when I do, 6 weeks in, I have my first close encounter with a red orb, and then I basically were seeing objects in the sky as I traveled without really, you know, understanding that that can manifest as alien contact. You don't really quite put it together like that when it's occurring to you. I thought it was spiritual, what had happened to me. And then that lasted 2.5 years, and then I met my to-be wife while traveling, and followed her back to her Vedic Sadhguru, who was in Toronto, and I started to follow him, and that's when all the orbs and objects stopped. And then I lived out my life, what I consider to be a normal life, relatively, I guess. And then, yeah, I kind of got into the corporate world eventually, got my MBA, studied finance, and yeah. And then by 2016, I was unsettled about what had happened to me in my youth, because it was highly mysterious, and I never understood it nor found an answer for it. And by 2019, I went down the avenue for the first time ever to think about aliens and UFOs. And when I did that, I actually, it was Jeremy Corbell's documentary on Bob Lazar, and that actually had me taking UFOs seriously. It seemed to be grounded the context, and it made me question the reality of that phenomenon. And I had not really opened that door up in a long time. As a young kid, I was into the, you know, mysteries of the unknown type thing.
2: Yeah.
1: But in 2019, yeah, Jeremy Corbell's documentary had me starting to watch a YouTube channel on anomalous activity in the sky, like people's orbs and objects. And
2: right.
1: When I did that, my orbs came back. Mm-hmm. So once that happened, it was kind of a piece of a puzzle that I put together. What unraveled was, yeah, everything's laid out. So for those who are listening who don't understand how that some pieces came to be, it's all documented. So everything's public. I'm very transparent about how I did everything. So either there's typical YouTube videos about it, or yeah, there's a book that documents it.
2: I think.
1: And
2: Jeff,
1: go ahead.
2: Jeff, I was going to say, yeah. People have to realize that this is a story of your life. That this is not science fiction.
1: Yes.
2: Yeah. This wasn't. Yeah. This is not fiction, everybody. This is what you've heard about the orbs out there now, and the interdimensionals and the hybrids.
1: Yeah.
2: And Jeff had a firsthand experience. That was so intense that I

0: why they might have done that way to you?
1: Yeah. So I couldn't. Okay, I would say there's two answers to this, but one is the quote-unquote experiment. I couldn't have functioned as a normal human in my world. I could not have. I could not have. it would probably have driven me mad, actually. And of course, you're a 16-year-old or 20-year-old as these events are happening, and you need to have some form of consistency in your own world. And this stuff is going to, you know, it's going to rock humanity. It rocked me in the moment as I was having the contact, but they were really good at securing everything up. Yeah, the beginning and the end, sealing it all up.
0: Yeah.
1: And they had means and they knew how it would affect the consciousness of the individual who didn't know he was having contact. So they knew how it would manifest as a dream or the feelings it would leave me in my psyche and how that would motivate the next series of things that they wanted me to do.
0: So they were empathetic then.
1: They were highly aware of their impact.
0: Yeah.
1: Yes.
0: Yeah.
1: Highly, highly aware of their impact. And then the second part of this is there was traumatic events involved. And I could list them all out. And when you're having contact and you're in the middle of it, you're in this, you can say a altered state of your own or a dimensional state of your own,
0: right,
1: or an altered state of consciousness of your own. When you're involved in that traumatic event, you're somehow able to contextualize it with the environment that you're in. But when you remove yourself from that environment and you start reflecting on the trauma, it maybe amplifies the trauma. And so there's another thing here where I got traumatized in their environment because it was so extreme what was happening, let's say, in the fall of 1998, that my opinion of them had changed. And I required the long-term understanding about what was going on. Because in the moment, I would have rebelled and maybe, you know, it would have been worse for me because it probably would have created some type of psychosis. Because they actually were interacting with my spirit and there was a potential to, you know, reject my spirit, I guess you could say, which would just be devastating.
0: Or you
1: so
0: like
1: then
0: your,
1: they know how to.
0: Like your subconscious, right? Like your higher self,
1: well, the spirit,
0: or your subconscious,
1: the higher self,
0: and this stuff,
1: the higher self,
0: this stuff came out later when you were hypnotized, and I have to tell everybody out there, Jeff had gone through lie detector tests about his contacts, and I just wanted to lay that out there, Jeff. I didn't mean to interrupt you about that.
1: No, it's great, Dick. I appreciate your enthusiasm.
0: I want people to know that you are the real deal.
1: Yeah, I appreciate that. Thank you. Yeah. And another context, right, for the aliens providing trauma and then the contact, the trauma being so traumatic during contact. And then when the contactee finally gains all the memory set, they end up healing from it and kind of growing and evolving from the awareness. And kind of recognizing maybe there's something to learn from what happened to them.
0: Yeah.
1: That's exactly when ended up happening in John Mack's book, Abductions. So John Mack, the psychiatrist who studied, you know, a handful of contactees, his book, Abductions, has, you know, case study after case study after case study of contactees. And it turned out that was exactly what happened here, too, where all of them were traumatized by their contact, only to, once they got their memories out, they all of a sudden realized the growth that was involved, the consciousness of growth that was involved with their contact and how that benefited them. And then there was kind of a grander understanding about why they would obscure memories.
0: Yeah.
1: So there it's surprisingly, I read that book only this year and I've been talking about my stuff for over 5 years now. So it really validated the truth about, you know, what I've kind of gone through too here.
0: Yeah,
1: you do grow.
0: Now he hypnotized about 1,200 contactees, as I understand, John Mack.
1: Was it more? Maybe. John Mack's book, Abductions, he mentions he had 96 people at that time he studied, and he drew on like 12 or 14 for the book.
0: Yeah.
1: But I don't doubt by the end of his career he was involved in that many. I don't really know those details, but he was a professional, and he was a Harvard psychiatrist, right?
0: Right.
1: He knew what he was doing, and he the growth factor from this is the most critical, because we have tales upon tales that could be really terrifying

0: about alien abductions, but what's really going on is something different. And, you know, there's a lot of research, you know, beyond, the book Beyond UFOs, which had the study of 3,000 contactees, right? Everyone grew, evolved from their contact. Everyone, you know, learned about psychic abilities, or everyone learned about being, you know, states of consciousness outside time. So the individual grows, and the aliens appear to be aware of that, evolution that takes place.
1: So,
0: and so what's really going on is a different story. It's not the story of an abduction. It's actually the story of consciousness and their facilitation in that.
1: Okay, okay. That also reminds me of Ray Hernandez's study. I think that was maybe I had gotten a number mistaken, but he and his colleagues, who were mostly all PhD researchers, right? And they
0: Beyond UFOs. That's the one I'm referring to. You got it. Beyond UFOs. The science of consciousness and contact. That's correct.
1: And he found most of them at first were saying, "Oh, I don't want to have that experience again." And then a few days later, or you know, a couple of months or whatever, and maybe a few more contacts, they said, "Oh, that's okay. They can come." And it was a high percentage. Yeah. I was surprised at that.
0: The results of their statistical study of 3,000 contactees would shock the public. And we have more evidence of this type of stuff, right? Preston Dennett, 300 cases of UFOs healing people, right? So this is not scary alien abductions. It doesn't mean it can't be a scary alien abduction. It doesn't mean that that isn't part of the story.
1: No,
0: but what ends up happening is when in that terror or in that fear, somehow the aliens know that that breaks the human psyche into discovering something deeper about themselves.
1: Yeah.
0: And there is some type of facilitation that occurs regarding the human, you know, breaking their own boundaries here. So, and that's what my story is largely about, is me breaking my own boundaries. And they were just kind of either facilitating it or were observing it, and kind of the relationship that ensues from that. And simultaneously, yes, they were telling me about their plans.
1: Yes,
0: quote unquote.
1: Plans.
0: Yeah.
1: Now, are you a religious person? I never asked you that. I mean, when you did you become religious or from this event?
0: No, I wouldn't.
1: Events.
0: No, I would never claim myself to be a religious person. But I, you know, I think I explained it in the book that my mom had a psychic ability she didn't want. So there was a weird, we grew up with kind of open-minded ideas and no church. And then by the time I was in my teens, and unbeknownst to me having contact, I was very open-minded to the ideas of psychic abilities and could quantum. Already at that time, I was wondering if quantum was answering the idea of God and energy, and that there was a kind of a spiritual energy involved. And then I got into New Ageism and Wicca, actually, in the 1997. And when I had my quote-unquote The Rising, it was just a personal experience.
1: Oh, yeah.
0: I didn't have a lot to define it. And that's what's kind of also shocking, too. I wasn't a kid looking for that experience. It was something that befell me. And then Conversations with God by Neil Donald Walsh helped me articulate certain aspects of that consciousness experience. And then after that 2.5-year period of kind of investigating, you know, New Age books, it was when I found my guru. And the guru opened me up to Vedic philosophy, and that's all I focused on. Before my alien contact came out, that's all I cared about was the study of Vedic philosophy. So I don't feel like that's religious, but,
1: I'm definitely
0: spiritually minded.
1: You could say it was Gnostic type, you know, it was based in knowledge of you identifying your soul, your higher self, and your spiritual nature, rather than you needed a conduit to God other than yourself, other outside force.
0: Right.
1: Yeah, I'm really on board with all of that. And why don't you tell us about The Rising? Because you, you know, I got a pretty far through the book, and you do use that expression a lot. So it must mean so much, and I need you to get that out to the people. What is the rising?
0: Yeah. So what it, there's what it was behind my life, and then there was how it ended up expressing itself. The aliens showed me the afterlife.
1: Right.
0: And they did it in a, you know, I don't fully explain it in the book because I still was at the time not understanding these details, which I understand a lot better now. It was done in timelessness or outside time. The contact event can happen with, you know, events frozen. And then you're, have an aspect or a portion of your awareness, which is also outside time. Humans do have access to consciousness outside time. This is actually what Vedic philosophy talks about directly, is consciousness originates outside time. And so you have an aspect of your own awareness outside time. And it's in this first contact event, which all took place outside of time, that they showed me the afterlife. And so they kind of exposed my awareness to something super powerful, super surreal, that had a quote-unquote a lot of answers about my own existence, about my own where my own awareness was generated from, which is a oversoul, which is a, however this wants to be called, an oversoul, a higher self, a causal body, whatever people want to frame that, Paramatma. And the Vedic would be called the Paramatma. So it's this overarching intelligence that makes a choice to embody you, the individual, whoever you are, into this world. And so that thing is basically a god, or it is God, emerged in the field, but an individuation of it. And so to witness it in its purest form blows the brain, and you have no way of containing it. Yeah, they gave that to this, well, they kind of like erased the 16-year-old in the process. So this thing I became was this high-functioning energy. And then they had a way of preserving it, this awareness, and then had a way of managing it throughout several contact events before they initiated the rising. So it was actually years ahead. Like, they knew how to hide all the details. When the rising occurred, go ahead. Yeah.
1: Jeff, I have to interrupt. We have to take a hard break here. I do want to back to this question about your exceptional spiritual awakening at 16 years old with gray aliens. That's also documented under hypnosis and lie detector test results. So thanks. Just hang in there, Jeff.
0: No worries. Thank you.

0: 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Our contact, we have a cell number, which is 831-750-7044, website, which is under arianaroofing.com, and my email directly is Nieves, N-I-E-V-E-S, at arianaroofing.com.
1: Sometimes relationships end, marriages end, families change. And when they do, kids are often caught in the middle, even when no one means for that to happen. If you're a parent, especially a parent with custody, this matters. What you say about the other parent matters. When adults talk badly about each other, when blame replaces honesty, kids hear more than words. They hear confusion, they hear guilt, and sometimes they hear that love has conditions. Most breakups aren't simple. They're usually about two parents who couldn't make it work, not one person who didn't care, walked away, or stopped loving their child. Children don't need a villain. They need truth, stability, and permission to love both parents without feeling disloyal. Using kids as leverage hurts everyone, but it hurts children the most. So here's the message. Take responsibility, speak with respect, and don't put adult pain on young shoulders. And to the kids listening right now, your parents love you, even if they don't live together, even if things are complicated.
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0: 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You're listening to Flight 1080. Dick Landon joining us, as well as Jeff Selver. If you want to find out more, you can check him out online, jeffselver.com. You can also find his book on Amazon. You can find him on Facebook and YouTube. If you can't find him, then you're just not looking hard enough. You're doing a great job, Dick, so let's get back to it. Jeff, thank you again for joining us here on Flight 1080. This is a great interview, and Dick's doing a fantastic job, so I'm just going to leave it up
1: to
0: you, Dick.
1: Stop it.
0: He's doing a great job.
2: Great. Thanks, Dave. Yeah, Dick, you're doing great.
1: Now you're making me nervous. No. I mean, really, Jeff, I'm honored to talk to you about this stuff. Like I said, I'm really surprised you're not on Coast to Coast yet. If maybe I'm getting ahead of myself here, but in any case,
2: yeah, I appreciate that. It's
1: mind blowing. It's coming.
2: That's the problem. That is the problem.
1: Yeah, it is.
2: It's mind blowing, and there's also a lot of different narratives out there that are confusing people. And that's contributing to some of this. So I appreciate everything you're saying.
1: Well,
2: but you know exactly what's going on here, so it's great.
1: Yeah, the contact phenomenon in the disclosure movement hasn't bubbled to the surface, but people are screaming for it, you know. They're always pushing, you know, there's nothing wrong with that. They're putting the army and the military guys in front, and you know, we've got pictures of this orb and that. But where I understand now, they're around you all the time, and you can call them in. I mean, it's just like Bledsoe. They wired him up they wired him up to see how his brain was acting, and when he was calling in these orbs. The psionic part of this, or the spiritual part, as you use the word, is so important. People need to know this. And so now one of the most spiritual things that happened to you, I have one pre-question. You can finish talking about the rising. But my pre-question is, you mentioned a book that inspired you.
2: Yes.
1: And yeah. I was wondering... what book it was, if you can tell us.
2: Oh, okay. So yeah, it's obvious I kept it out of the book. Out of my own book, I kept it out. Right?
1: Yeah,
2: and you're obviously aware of that. Yeah, and I haven't shared this with you. I have to sometimes debate about sharing that and what that means, because the book. Anyway, I've done videos on it, so it's actually the information requires much more than people realize. What we're about to learn is that the phenomenon has been interacting with humans for, obviously thousands of years.
1: Wow.
2: And it's been masquerading, if you want to say, as different forms of spiritual religions or entities that have inspired religions or inspired groups of people, right? So Jacques Vallée talked about this in his book Dimensions. Joseph Smith from the Book of Mormon, they consider that to be non-human intelligence, the spirit that he interacted with, right?
1: Yeah.
2: He actually is a side effect of Joseph Smith. After interacting with that angel, was very much like a contactee. He passed out. He had missing time, right? So there's these real that were really clearly non-human intelligence sounding phenomenon. Same with the Fatima, right? So the girls, the 19, I can't remember the full detail thing. It's Polish, I think it is. Fatima, though, they also now consider that non-human intelligence. So there's more. And so I'm going to tell you one here. I'll tell you what that book is. And there's a reason I keep that book hidden. But now that I actually have a whistleblower whose information backs this other information I'm about to tell you, it backs it up.
1: Okay.
2: So
1: who's the whistleblower?
2: Well, let me tell you the book first.
1: All right.
2: So the book was an interview in the 1970s of the group Heaven's Gate.
1: Wow.
2: So it turns out Dan Bursich's information. If you believe in Bob Lazar, then you probably should be believing in Dan Bursich's, because his information is a crossover with Bob Lazar. And guess what Dan Bursich was talking about? Humans can transform. Their DNA is something that with which can be activated. I already mentioned to you, you asked about what the rising, and that's something that happened during the rising.
1: Right.
2: And it's from reading this book about Heaven's Gate, and that's what they talked about, was a human transforms. So in the 70s, this is how they started. I can't speak for what they became, right?
1: Yeah.
2: This
1: yeah.
2: is the whole, like, this is the problem with humans and these types of higher things, is that we might derail, right? So that might be a factual piece to this spiritual side of non-human intelligence interacting with humans. But how they started in the 70s is they were very basic. Humans transform. We know how to transform you. And there is a Heaven's Gate coming. And this is what Dan Berthich's information also talks about, that the alien told him there's portals in outer space that are about to interact with Earth and you know, in the solar system as large. And that we have to be in an elevated state for those portals. This is exactly what Heaven's Gate were all talking about.
1: Right.
2: Again, and also they basically talked about they were getting their information from entities that they couldn't see.
1: Yep.
2: So they had a way of validating that information. So, okay, that's all I want to talk about with them.
1: Okay.
2: I know that's extremely controversial, but, and of course I was a kid and I picked up the book and
1: right.
2: I was just curious, right?
1: Right. You're 16.
2: I was
1: 16.
2: Simply curious.
1: Yeah.
2: I was 20 at this point. The rising occurs in 1997, the December of 1997, after this HG, I'll now call them from this point onwards. The HG did their deed, which was the March of 1997. So they drew worldwide attention for doing their deed, which made them, you know, famous. And I couldn't make sense of them, and they talked about aliens. So I needed to understand them. And then there was this book of their interviews, and it fell into my hands almost synchronistically or very mystically. And when I read it, I was transformed. And then I was traumatized by it, and then that's when I left. And the message that HG were all about was to abandon your life and live on the will of God. That's how they first started in the 70s. They said, like, rid yourself of your identity as a human, and you know, do everything you can, and you'll actually achieve this higher energy form. And it worked.
1: Yeah,
2: it totally
1: yeah.
2: worked. It's just I was a kid. I was a 20-year-old by myself and didn't know what the hell was going on. But it was actually facilitated by non-human intelligence behind the scenes. That's the whole story.
1: Right.
2: So, yeah, so there is a larger, insane, you know, picture here about non-human intelligence involving itself with our human world and the imprints that they've been leaving behind and you know, the larger meaning about what that means anyway. You know, there's so much to talk about there.
1: I'm going to say, Jeff, things have changed now. You know, that was the 70s, and it was really tragic with that group, and whatever they were communicating with and whatever, maybe they, you know, crossed their signals up there a little bit, or maybe, like you said, you were talking about your spiritual awakening and realizing, like, what the afterlife is. Well, let's face it, if you know that you continue on and that you are an indestructible entity, let's
2: right.
1: just say.
2: Yeah.
1: And you also are a piece of this heavenly, you know, godly unity consciousness, and you realize that.
2: Yeah.
1: Then it changes your life. That changes everything.
2: Yeah. It changes your orientation of yourself. You got it.
1: Yeah.
2: So I was at Contact in the Desert, and Brian Jackson, a really good researcher, he's kind of focused himself on Dan Berthich, the whistleblower's information, and he has she has a great website, the danberthicharchive.com, for those who want to investigate it. And I said, hey, there's a connection here with HG and Dan Berthich's information. And he had the same reaction. He kind of, it moved him. It shocked him a little bit. And then he kind of said, yeah, that actually makes sense.
1: Yeah, exactly.
2: there is an element here where, you know, as we're moving into the idea that non-human intelligence is involving themselves, and we may have to start thinking, you know, the new information that came out, that we're not the apex predator. I think, you know, Lou Elizondo talks a lot like that. That's kind of what we're up against, is that the non-human intelligence is interacting with humanity, and then how are we responding? We might be having a bit more compassion when we start understanding, you know, humans have a variety of ways we can respond to their intensity, non-human intelligence intensity. So,
1: right. I mean,
2: that might just be one manifestation of it.
1: We have congressmen and women talking in the same terms of, they're saying things like hybridization, right? And that's all throughout your book. I mean, they have so much to disclose, you know. I always wanted to ask you this one, too. Do you think during the rising and afterwards and them giving, you know, I'm not going to get any further ahead. You can tell the rest. But at some point, the realization of all these things that they're trying to do for humanity kind of start fitting together and come together really well in your book. What do you think the hybridization and what do you think we're going to do, like our disclosure movement? I just personally like to know how far do you think this disclosure is going? We know that there's a lot of peas under the shuffling of nuts right now, and the shell game. But what if we were to see all those peas? How many do you think we're going to see? You probably have an opinion about that.
2: I think that they're going to hold all the cards. I think that this is my take. And when I say they, I mean the big G.
1: The government.
2: Your friendly neighborhood government there. I still have every reason to believe that what the entities told me is the picture. And until I learn that there's other information that contradicts it, and I mean legitimate information from a legitimate source, I'll maybe change my perspective on that. So something is going to happen to the planet. Something is coming, and it just might be that they know. These people who are in the power positions, they know that. And the planet is at stake, as in there's a kind of environmental degradation going on here, and there's a lot at stake as far as, you know, human life, but also the planet as a whole. And so with maybe some type of cataclysm or some type of something that has to occur that the entities are aware of. And then these big G people maybe know about that.
1: Do you think...
2: But there's a pressure... let me finish, and I want to hear it. But let me finish. I'll give the whole picture, and then I'd be happy to take any more questions here. But I'm convinced that... That there is a pressure from non-human intelligence to tell them the story. And I've kind of leaned towards the John Ramirez. For those who don't know, John Ramirez said in a podcast that this is actually a 10-year soft disclosure plan because when non-human intelligence shows up, which we already know they're already here, but with a premise and idea that if the population doesn't know, then there's going to be big trouble. So he's hinting at an idea here that there's a pressure from non-human intelligence to kind of warm up the public and share them or tell them the whole story. And we can kind of see, for those who have been researching this phenomenon or the interactions maybe, or the mythology, you can say, was there an Eisenhower meeting was there a two producers that actually wanted to tell the public back in the 70s from the Pentagon's angle that non-human intelligence is here, and then that the Pentagon got cold feet on that? Did that actually happen? And what does that mean in the grander picture? And is ET part of this? And is the day the Earth stood still a part of this? And is it starts looking like there was kind of a push and pull to tell the public over the decades, and at different times, different governments or different corporations, who knows, kind of retracted. And, you know, John Brandenburg, who ran the Kepler software, basically part of space programs, also said that there was an agreement to do this, and then there was a government that decided to pull out from making this kind of information known. And you see that this might be the tail end of something like that. And now we have the planet kind of in a dire need to get to have action taken to help it, and the aliens might be highly, highly aware of that. And so I believe that. I believe that the non-human intelligence is like almost demanding that we know the big picture.
1: Yeah.
2: And I'm fully convinced that the people in the power never really want to give it up, and that they're going to take it with them once something has to happen, some type of planet event has to happen, some type of cataclysm, some type of something has to happen, and they might tell everybody and say goodbye and hide in their bunkers.
1: Yeah.
2: That's my best guess.
1: Yeah.
2: Then because the non-human intelligence, I also believe thoroughly, can't be here in our world, actually. not fully the way we imagined they could be. And some changes have to happen first before they can actually be in our dimension or in our realm. And so that's what this change facilitates. And so it's not the picture that we, it's not the Star Trek picture, I think, that we hoped. And I have every reason to believe still, that this is kind of what I think is going to happen here. And after that cataclysm, or after that event, then the kind of more integration aspect occurs. What that looks like, I still don't know. Is it a city? That's what they said to me. Is that just metaphorical? I don't know. But that's how I'm explained, is that's when the hybrids come, and that's where there's a more open integration.
1: But the hybridization has been going on.
2: Yes, yeah. Yeah, and I'm obviously not the only one to talk about it. You got it.
1: No, yeah, it's all over, yeah. The the idea of knowing the future story, you know, these guys are bending time and space. We could tell that because the way they're traveling, how fast they're, you know. And then I asked a question about interdimensionals at the contact in the desert, and they go, that's a science question. They just handed it to Eric Davis, and he proceeded to say, we don't understand the physics that's involved here because they're in another dimension, but we know that they are using that, you know, area, which... I think I read in your book that this dimensional manipulation or their ability to understand dimensions has a great deal to do with the spiritual realm and consciousness as a whole. But they're bending time and space, so they know some event might be happening. That is just what Eric Davis was saying at CITD. And the other thing is, you mentioned Eisenhower. That's a really juicy one. That's a real it's a juicy one. I can't let that go by. One other thing besides Eisenhower meeting was the idea that in ancient times this hybridization program might have been happening. And of course we keep saying hybridization. What now? You have some real details about that. And there's a lot of people out there that have been writing about the pre-flood and what kind of... I even heard a story that the government has this Majestic 12 that might be now 24, according to Danny Sheehan, that are advising the government right now that the idea that... These giants, these slash gods, these demigods, these as Billy Carson says, I'm trying to think of the word that he uses. It was a generic word for basically ET being here before the flood, setting up a real relationship with people where we might have had a real strong spiritual connection and powerful, you know, abilities back then, and we've lost them all. But that's just some of the stuff I've gotten out of your book. Your book is just so jam-packed with this stuff. But could you touch on that Eisenhower thing? Because I like the idea of, did the elders, which are you call the gray, the elder, the leader of them, one of them, tell you about some bad arrangements or agreements we made in previously? I'm not sure if that's in your book, but
2: I've done my own research on that Eisenhower meeting. Like, why is the mythology there, and where does it originate from? And so the aliens themselves hint at an interaction with human leadership in my story. So my 10th contact event, they kind of said, you know, the nuclear weapon was the last opportunity, basically. I think we kind of imagine once we started the nuclear weapon, that was the beginning of something. And the aliens were kind of reframing that, actually, that's where we finally made the last choice to figure out how to deal with you. Was when you started doing that, we now knew we had to make some certain choices that we weren't planning on making.
1: Right.
2: So it's kind of like it was the last, that's the 50s, and that's the last effort to make to change how things would shape up in the next several decades. And then at one point, the aliens actually say to me, your world is under siege from within, and hard decisions will have to be made. So again, a premise that some group of people know something, and they're making it difficult for the rest of the human population. So now, okay, Eisenhower meeting. So yeah, I do my own due diligence in my on my website are essays, and under the researching the rising portal, under contact event number 10 is basically an Eisenhower essay. I think I call it the Eisenhower meeting from the perspective of the great alien agenda or something, or the hybridization agenda, something like that. Yeah. And I zero in on a letter from Gerald White to Dr. Meadling. So both of these individuals were, in the metaphysical community at the time, and Dr. Meadling has other evidence for having interacted with government people who were dealing with non-human intelligence in the 50s. So Dr. Meadling is also in George Adamski's book, The Flying Saucers Have Landed, and writes an amazing op-ed, or there's a couple descriptions on how the UFOs work, which now has been corroborated by Bob Lazar. So Dr. Meadling knew some things, and Dr. Meadling is the writer with Gerald Light, and Gerald Light appeared to have gone to a meeting with Eisenhower there, and aliens were involved. And then Gerald Light's writing to Dr. Meadling. And Dr. Meadling is basically, or they're like kind of discussing it. And if the wording is coded, and the letter is preserved, and it's available on a website that's linked from that essay. And Gerald Light basically describes a scene where it kind of looks like the aliens did something very paranormal. He said, "Thank God for my background in metaphysics, because therefore I'm aware of, our corporal form is just the beginning of what we are." He kind of describes it something similar to that,
1: yeah.
2: Basically hinting that something very dimensional occurred, or very spiritual, or very ethereal occurred,
1: right,
2: that shocked everyone who was there to the point where they all kind of went mad or were frantic from what they witnessed.
1: Wow.
2: And now we know aliens who could float, walk through walls, turn into orbs,
1: yeah.
2: perform paranormal type, feats. And so we don't really know anything about what they did, but they shocked everybody there. And so that's the beginning ground about where some of the mythology comes from. And then the rest of it comes from military people. William Cooper, who kind of gives a bit of a muddied, watered description of what he saw in documentation. Timothy Good is another. Nick Pope talked about it.
1: Yeah.
2: That they believed they saw documentation that referenced an early meeting in the early decades. And so these are just a lot of, people talking about something that would be very odd for it to just be a conspiracy. Now that people are from the government are willingly talking about non-human intelligence, maybe we should be zeroing in on that evidence, because it looks like some type of something occurred.
1: I think,
2: and I don't. Yeah, go ahead.
1: I think you're right on point with all this. We have to take another hard break coming up, Jeff. I'm fascinated by your in-depth research with the Eisenhower meeting. I actually saw something about Laura Eisenhower saying something about her meeting with Puthoff, but we'll get back to your story. Your story is so comprehensive. We have a lot to cover. I don't know if we're going to get to a lot of it, but but you're so fascinating, and we're just about there.
2: Thanks, Dick. Thank you. Yeah. Yeah, you got it. No problem.
1: Hold on.
0: Again, we are hanging out today with Dick Landon.
3: News this hour from Town Hall. I'm Keith Peters in Washington. President Trump visited North Dakota on Wednesday to see the newly built Theodore Roosevelt Presidential Library, a massive facility exploring the life of America's 26th president. In remarks, President Trump says Theodore Roosevelt was special.
4: Today we come to the heartland of America to pay tribute to a man who embodied the heart and soul and fight and spirit of our country as much as anyone who ever lived.
3: Trump says Theodore Roosevelt defied doctors who told him to take it easy due to health issues like asthma.
4: And he did just the opposite. He had a frickin' wild life, right? He was wild. He just didn't want to take that. He didn't want to listen to his doctor. He didn't want to be quiet. He wanted to be great.
5: Trump described Roosevelt as the embodiment of the American spirit, praising his toughness as a leader and outdoorsman. Seabirds in California are being affected by rising world temperatures.
6: Scientists say a persistent marine heat wave has shrunk the band of cold, nutrient-rich surface water where krill, anchovies, and sardines thrive near the shore.
7: Warmer water drives fish away.
6: International Bird Rescue CEO J.D. Bergeron.
7: If birds hunt in that area, their fish are just not there.
6: Scientists are afraid that the die-off of birds could worsen with El Nino, the natural warming of parts of the Central Pacific that alters weather worldwide and spikes global temperatures formed in June.
7: We should be concerned. The environment is not the way it normally is.
6: I'm Haya Panjwani.
5: On Wall Street today, the Dow Jones Industrial Average down by 13 points, the NASDAQ dropping by 173. With the S&P 500 lower by 16 points, oil near $68 a barrel. More at townhall.com.
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5: A murder case in Georgia involves the family of NFL player Calais Campbell.
11: Law enforcement in Atlanta have arrested the brother of Ravens defensive lineman Calais Campbell. C.R.A. Campbell is charged with murdering his mother after police found Nateel Campbell's body at her Atlanta home Tuesday during a welfare check. In a 911 call released by police, an unidentified man can be heard asking for a welfare check, telling a dispatcher he's trying to get inside his mother's house.
12: Brother's, he's mentally ill. He's been diagnosed with schizophrenia and some other things. He stays with my mother.
11: The caller says the brother inside had said their mother left, but a neighbor's camera footage shows that she hadn't. The family is requesting privacy while they grieve. I'm Jennifer King.
5: Martial arts icon Bruce Lee, who was born in San Francisco, will become the first Chinese-American in California history with an annual namesake day. News and analysis at townhall.com. From Washington, I'm Keith Peters. President Trump posting about the passing of the front man of the Village People in the YMCA song, an anthem from the 1970s, made famous again by the commander-in-chief by playing it at his campaign appearances. Correspondent Laura Winters reports.
13: President Trump loves the song, plays it at his rallies, and dances to it, and now he's paying tribute to the frontman of YMCA, singer Victor Willis, who has died at the age of 74. On Truth Social, the president writing that many singers and groups wanted to get on board at the rallies after all of the rally attendance records.